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1: You know, girls, it's hard to find a guy that really blows your mind. And you just dig everything about him. And when you mess up your good thing, you feel like you want to die. I know, because I messed up mine. You know, girls, sometimes we can say some pretty dumb things. I told the nicest guy in the world to get lost. I don't need you. But he was cool. How do you just forget something that's a part of you? And then one evening I was standing at the bus stop and I heard a voice behind me say, "Hi, baby." Oh, I just fell all apart inside because I hadn't heard that voice in such a long time. I turned around and there he was. Oh, he was looking so good. I couldn't help but wonder if the flame was still there. But I knew I had to find out, and it had to be now. So I took his hand, looked into his

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Then say, hey, Alexa, play WOLB for the news and information you need. Ah!

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that door. And even though you've made a fool of me so many times before, I know that all it takes is just the sight of your face to make me realize that I always love you, God. And I can see that you've got some more tears to shed. I can see it, baby, because your eyes.

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1: The reality is we have again circled the moon with four astronauts taking pictures and returned safely for a cost of over $4 billion. The first trip to the moon in 1969 cost about $2.5 billion in today's money value, but the astronauts walked around, placed an American flag on the moon, took pictures, and returned safely. So my question is, what have these flights to the moon produced other than some very expensive pictures and, of course, made some rocket ship investors very wealthy? Has exploration of the moon brought us closer to finding a cure for cancer as numbers continue to rise? Or has exploring the moon helped us to figure out how to feed millions of Americans who go to bed every night hungry, many without shelter? Or is the reality that those in charge of spending our tax dollars are more concerned with their friends getting richer than they are about you and me being okay?
0: 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What's your reality?
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tonight, that very, very special night. Do you remember a girl? That very special girl. Well, to the old and to the new, we rededicate

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0: to me, baby. 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One thing, baby. Stop this rainbow in my eyes.
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I was born in a city that they call the Windy City. They call it the Windy City because of the Hawk. The Hawk, the almighty Hawk, Mr. Wind, takes care of plenty of business around wintertime. The place that I lived in was on a street that happened to be one of the dead-end streets, where there was nothing to block the wind, the elements, nothing to buffer them for me, to keep them from knocking my bed down, Jim. I mean, really socking it to me. When the boiler would bust and the heat was gone, Jim, I had to get fully dressed before I could go to bed. Of course, I couldn't put on my goulashes because they had buckles on them, and my folks didn't play that. They said, don't you tear my bed clothes with some goulashes on. But I was fortunate. As soon as I was big enough to get a job and save enough money, get a ticket, catch anything, I split. I said, one day I'm gonna return and I'm gonna straighten it all out. And I'm about ready to go back now. So I thought I'd tell you about it.

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judge, Your Honor, and to the jury, I intend to prove beyond a shadow of doubt that we are innocent and true love is not a crime.

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Can I express to you the joy I felt when I realized that I had found the perfect man for me? A man who could make me feel all the things I felt a woman should feel. I said, darling, I want to be the perfect woman for you. I got myself a 3-year subscription to Essence magazine. Read it from cover to cover. You know I wanted to be perfect for him. I said, black is beautiful. Just keep getting up. Together we can make it. It's gonna be all right. Forget about what society says is or isn't, or what can or cannot be. Keep getting up. He quit his job. Came home one day with 14 mirrors. Some Afro sheen, some Afro clean, some Afro fluid, some Afro do it to it. Gonna sit up in the room and look at the black beautiful. Check out the boy, mother's love, mother's love. I said, well, my darling, I hate to get in your business, you know what I mean, but I mean, what about a job? I mean, what about the gas and the electricity? And well, not that I am equating a job with your manhood, you understand, but I mean, you did have a choice in this. He said, I got to get myself together. I'm tired of working for somebody else. I made me take out a small businessman's loan and open up a head shop. I said, but that's not bringing no money in. I mean, he said, you working, ain't you? Get off my back. I don't know. I you see, I wasn't raised like that, y'all. I mean, I figure if I got to get up and go to work every day, then every able-bodied in the household is supposed to get up and go, at least looking. I know it ain't easy out there, but I said, now, for some reason you feel that you can no longer be the man that I thought you were at the beginning of our relationship, then I got this one thing to lay on you, my sweet.

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I know your moves now. Don't you hold me like this. And don't kiss my eyelids like that.

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Now, I want your imagination. I want you to travel with me. Oh, come on, come on, come on. By the time

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6: And I'm probably going to need your help on this legal fight. 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And Tennessee State was the one they shorted the most.
4: Absolutely. Well, let me know. I'm on the next plane as soon as you holler. You know, when Ben Crump called, I don't even question it. I just head to the airport and get the details on the way.
3: 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Keeping it real. And now, America's number one civil rights leader, the Reverend Al Sharpton.
4: It's Monday, May 25th, Memorial Day holiday. Do you know what time it is? It's Al Sharpton's time. And for the next 3 hours, it's time to put aside all pretenses, deception, denial, or fronting. The time has come to keep it real on Keeping It Real with Reverend Al Sharpton. A very good afternoon to you all across the country. Good morning to our West Coast listeners, and happy Memorial Day to you that are joining in. This is live. I am in Corporate Nan doing it live. This is not a tape, so you can call in as you would any Monday, with hot button Monday. Or you can deal with the issues of the day, and all you have to do is call in at 1-877-532-5797, 1-877-532-5797, or you can go on the message board at live stream at nationalactionnetwork.net and see Tanya is already on there. Tanya Slovo, good afternoon, Reverend Sharpton, and the chat group, and others are coming on. Talk about what's on your mind, what's in your heart, and what you want to express, and be heard nationwide to every state in every region of the country, and some abroad are tuned in, as we see every day. Several things. Things are too volatile, too active for me to take this holiday off, so we're live today. And I certainly want to first and foremost put in perspective. We're going to talk about several things today, and I want you to join us. But first of all, I ran down at the Saturday Action Rally of National Action Network that we ought to at least know the history of Memorial Day. According to historian David Blight, who just wrote a book that came out, I think, around 2001, called Race and Reunion, The Civil War in American Memory. And he says arguably the first Memorial Day was after the Confederate forces had evacuated Charleston, South Carolina. And newly emancipated slaves there in Charleston discovered a mass grave in the city's former Washington race course where Confederates had held and captured Union soldiers, and it was at least 257 of them buried. And they had a parade, 10,000 people came out. That was the first, they called that Decoration Day. It later emerged in other states and other cities that started having recognition of Union soldiers, some recognition of Confederate soldiers, others representing them all, both that wanted to memorialize all of them, Confederate or Union. Now, I raise that because the context of Memorial Day, starting with the first Memorial Days, which started as Decoration Days, was around the issue of the Civil War, which was slavery. So, as we remember men and women that fought in their call of duty, let's remember that we are arguing, debating, discussing now the same divide in this country, the same rancor racism in this country, the same attempt to belittle the worth of black manhood and womanhood today on Memorial Day, as we did Memorial Day in 1865 when they started the Decoration Days. Now, before you get into what's easy, saying ain't nothing changed. A lot has changed, but we had to change it. Anybody tell you that nothing has changed, tell them that they are disgracing our ancestors that fought and made changes. Stuff has changed. We're no longer chattel slaves. We're no longer in the back of a bus. Now we're no longer where we are not at all where we need to be. And they've taken a lot of the sting out of what we achieved. But we ought not cooperate with it. We ought to educate and correct it. So I want to talk about that, what we should be doing on Memorial Day. I want to also talk about on Memorial Day, I don't only remember people in the military, and I do salute them, whether I agreed with the war that they were a military person in, that they were not responsible for the policy. So I, as a teenager, marched against the Vietnam War, but I still salute the vets. But I also want you to remember on Memorial Day the people that mattered to you. Family, friends, mentors, role models. So I want you today, let's talk about Memorial Day, and also call in and call a name of some people you remember. Could be military or non-military, but they impacted your life, your worldview, your thoughts. Call in at 1-877-532-5797. 1-877-532-5797. I salute the military people. But when I thought about the three people that most affected my life, none of them had been in the military. But all of them were soldiers and made a difference in my life. I want to talk about that. I want to talk about this Iran war, how the president says last night we're close to agreement. Now they're saying they can't agree on certain things. Talking about veterans, it will put us in danger's way. Already 14 U.S. troops have died. Then I want to talk about the runoffs that are scheduled for tomorrow and what they mean. And lastly, I want to throw out, everywhere I go, people are saying, Ramel, is Kamala going to run? Is Cory Booker going to run? Is Wes Moore going to run? And I was in Atlanta yesterday for the renewal of the vows, 20-year marriage anniversary, renewed the vows of Martin Luther King III and his co-pilot, co-leader, and wife, Andrea Waters King. And traveling back and forth, I did the prayer at the ceremony. And people asking me, is this one going to run or this one going to run? And it comes down to, one guy said to me, Ramel, can't you convince only one should run? And I said, well, I don't know if me or anybody else could convince people if they want to run. But who do you think out of the blacks that are talking about running should run for president? And who do you think should take a pass? Many are saying Kamala was treated wrong. The autopsy came out in the DNC, and it said that they didn't really weigh in behind her the way they should. Should she therefore be the nominee again and given more than 107 days? Some say yes. Some say no. Been there, done that. We hear a lot of people enthused about Wes Moore. We hear a lot of people talking up Senator Cory Booker. All three of them were at Nan's convention. All three of them was well received. I can tell you that firsthand. I even have heard some people say, what about Senator Raphael Warnock? He was at the ceremony with us yesterday. So should only one black run? And if that is the case, who do you think has the best chance of running and winning and not selling out our community? So this is a Memorial Day special for you. Let's talk Memorial Day history, or let's talk the question that is before us with Iran. Let's talk about how we confront this runoff some tomorrow. And lastly, should a black run for president in 28? And if so, who do you think it ought to be? A lot to talk about on this holiday. But I take holidays to turn on, not turn out. Keeping it real. Taking your calls and your posts on our message board. 1-877-532-5797. 1-877-532-5797. Or you can go to live stream at National Action Network. And I see Marie J. Rivers said, none should run because is it time? All right, Marie, we're going to get a lot of feedback, I'm sure, today. Let's talk it out. Keeping it real. Shopton, be right back.

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1: It's Sybil Wilkes with what we need to know. There's a potential breakthrough on the global stage. The New York Times reported the U.S. and Iran agreed in principle to a deal to wind down the war. While a senior official cautions the sensitive nuclear issues remain unresolved, President Trump shared an optimistic update, stating that negotiations are proceeding in an orderly and constructive manner. Iran's president echoed that sentiment, declaring his country is fully prepared to assure the world they are not seeking nuclear weapons. Closer to home, a terrifying scene unfolded Saturday right outside the White House security gates. A gunman, 21-year-old Nasir Best, was killed by Secret Service agents after opening fire near a security checkpoint. Best had a history of severe mental health issues, including prior arrests and a delusion that he was Jesus Christ. While President Trump was inside, no protectees were harmed. A bystander, however, was wounded and hospitalized. Speaker Mike Johnson has since called for a lowering of the political temperature. Out west, crews are working to avert a major disaster as an unstable chemical tank threatens to explode outside of South Los Angeles. About 50,000 people are under evacuation orders in Orange County, where fire officials say the 34,000-gallon container in Garden Grove is highly volatile. It is filled with volatile methacrylate. All drivers of Hyundais, please heed this warning. The company is recalling over 400,000 vehicles due to a software error that causes the collision system to unexpectedly slam on the brakes. This recall covers the 2025 and 2026 models of the Santa Cruz and the Tucson hybrids. Dealers say they'll fix it for free. To subscribe to my free daily newsletter, please visit SybilWilkes.com. For all the news 24/7, go to News1.com. I'm Sybil Wilkes. Be informed. Be empowered.
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6: The reality is we have again circled the moon with four astronauts taking pictures and returned safely for a cost of over $4 billion. The first trip to the moon in 1969 cost about $2.5 billion in today's money value, but the astronauts walked around, placed an American flag on the moon, took pictures, and returned safely. So my question is, what have these flights to the moon produced other than some very expensive pictures and, of course, made some rocket ship investors very wealthy? Has exploration of the moon brought us closer to finding a cure for cancer as numbers continue to rise? Or has exploring the moon helped us to figure out how to feed millions of Americans who go to bed every night hungry, many without shelter? Or is the reality that those in charge of spending our tax dollars are more concerned with their friends getting richer than they are about you and me being okay?
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Keeping it real, keeping it real. I'm your host, Reverend Al Sharpton, live on this Memorial Day. And we are live taking your calls and taking

0: Cory Booker has what it takes to run and be president of the United States this beautiful Memorial Day. Happy Memorial Day, Reverend Al Sharpton, and blessings. It's one of the questions I'm asking today. Should a black run, and if so, who so? If not, why not? I'm talking about Iran. I'm talking about the runoffs tomorrow and, of course, the history of Memorial Day. And it's all Hot Button Monday. We're live. This is not a tape. All right, let me go to the phone. Let me kick off, as I love to every week, but my dear friend, the beloved sister from Chicago, Sister Eunice. Miss Eunice, you're keeping it real with Sharpton.
1: How are you today?
0: I'm doing good. How are you?
1: I'm doing good. I had a little sciatic attack, but I'm okay. I would just like to say, Reb, may all of the dear souls who fought and died for this country rest in peace. There are some who don't respect or the memory and services of the people who did the things to save our country. They're getting worse by the day. And I'm just saying, Reb, God willing, on the 29th of June, I will be 93 years old.
0: Wow.
1: I look back over what I've been and read in my experience. It is shameful what's going on today. There were white and colored drinking fountains, could not sit in the front of the bus, sleep in the hotels, eat at food counters, or not even use the toilets, even black entertainment hotels with their white counterparts, and so much more. The things I was involved in to make this country better for our people makes me holler, but I'm not ready to quit and throw up both my hands, and we've got to vote. And thank you for taking my call, and hello to the family.
0: Thank you, and thank you for your call, and happy Memorial Day for you, and we got to do something special, June, when you reach 93, that's amazing. One of our great, great, I mean great family members, Sister Eunice. All right, let me go to the mayor of Queensbridge Houses in Queens, New York, who is a veteran on this Veterans Day. He is a show enough veteran.
2: Good afternoon, my shepherd. How are you?
0: Mayor Rodney Jones, I'm fine. How you doing?
2: I'm good, my shepherd. I just want to honor those that gave the ultimate sacrifice from the Revolutionary War until now. Those men and women, especially our black soldiers. I was wearing my Buffalo Soldiers gear today. I was wearing my hoodie and my hat. Oh man, that was awesome. Yeah. So I want to honor those, and I want to honor my uncle Ulysses James, who fought in World War II. And when he came home, he was treated like crap. He was treated better when he was over there. And then when he came home, he was treated like crap. That was my mother's brother. And he was an upright man. And also, I want to honor a man I met in 1989, came to Queensbridge. I call him the freedom fighter, the general of justice, Dr. Reverend Al Sharpton. I first met you years ago. And I followed your career, and I'm a member of your, and I'm it's an honor to sit every Saturday and listen to you. And I know what you do. You don't have to do, but you do because, like you said, you was anointed. I love you, Rev. God bless.
0: Love you, and thank you for that. I really appreciate that. And love you for what you have done in the movement and for remembering the veterans that you are among them. Kenneth Rush is saying on our message board, black statewide official out of 50 states, 9 black statewide officials out of 50 states. All right, Kenneth Rush, I think that's factual. You're correct. Let's go to Still Bill in Cincinnati, Ohio, the buzz. Still Bill.
3: This is the day the Lord has honored, and I will be rejoice and be glad in it. Good afternoon, Reverend. Happy Memorial Day.
0: Happy Memorial Day back at you.
3: I want to honor the troops, especially those that died for our country and everything, and may they rest in peace, just like your sister Eunice knowledge very much. And I want to holler at your daughter, Dominique.

0: I promise to keep it real as always. I definitely want to say that I am glad that we are not done with Kamala Harris. I'm glad we have not seen the last of her. I will support her in any cause there is, including running for president again, or anybody that is running for president, black, especially black. We had Obama before. And even though he's not black, it was a thing where Bill Clinton did his job, where we were working. Now, with Donald Trump in office and everything, everything has just gone chaos, and I'm just going to end it talking about Donald Trump. And I want to wish the Jacksons all a happy birthday, Janet, Jackie, and especially LaToya. I'm signing out because I know you got a bunch of calls.
1: Let me ask you something. I need to ask you this still, Bill. Why do you say Obama's not black?
0: I'm talking about Bill Clinton.
1: Oh, I thought you said Obama. Okay, fine. No problem.
0: I said Bill Clinton. But that's okay, Reverend. I mean, you're human like everybody else, and you do a stellar job as you always do, and I forgot to praise you whenever I come on the show, and I will continue to praise you. I'm signing off. Reverend, continue to keep it real, and I appreciate you very much. Thank you.
1: Bye. I appreciate you. Thank you. Let's go to Brother Greg. Brother Greg, I'll come right back to you. Let me take my break. We'll be right back. Keeping it real, keeping it real. Live on this Memorial Day, Hot Button Monday. Shopton, be right back.
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0: Keeping it real, keeping it real. I'm your host, Reverend Al Sharpton, and we're back. 1-877-532-5797. It is Hot Button Monday. We're live on Memorial Day, and the questions that I've raised is that on this Memorial Day, you need to talk about what Memorial Day means to you. Who are the people you most remember, whether they served in the military or not? Who are the people, give me three, give me two, give me one, that you memorialize today on Memorial Day? And the significance of the history of Memorial Day. I know the three people that most impacted me, and they weren't in the military, but they were soldiers. We're going to talk about the Iran fallout. Is it a deal or not? Trump seems to be sending mixed signals, talking about the runoffs, many tomorrow, as we're seeing this redistricting fight continue. And should a black run in 28 for president, they need to be getting ready now if they're going to run, or should we let it go? One person on the message board said Cory Booker. Another said no black should not run. We're talking about all four of these issues. You can talk about one, all four, it doesn't matter. I'm here working on Memorial Day. I want to hear what you have to say. Let me say by way of announcements that don't forget, every Saturday and Sunday, watch Politics Nation with Al Sharpton live at 5 p.m. Eastern Time on MS Now. And we had two live shows over the weekend. I did the live show from New York on Sunday night. Had the head of the ranking member of Foreign Affairs, Greg Meeks, on, Congressman, ranking member of House of Representatives, Foreign Affairs, breaking down Iran, breaking down what they're going to do or not do about the whole reconciliation budget. I had on Congressman Glenn Ivey yesterday about, he was the one that reintroduced the bill on the George Floyd Justice and Policing Act. And we talked about that. I had other members of Congress on. I had John F. Kennedy's grandson who's running for Congress on. Had a busy weekend on Politics Nation. Hope you tuned in. And make sure you know we are going to have even more for you this coming weekend. And we are down to the count. Dash Action Network Saturday rallies is down to the count. We're about 2 weeks out. Target date, well, our new building is that we should be in June 6th for our first rally there. We've been rallying every week at the historic Mother Amy Zion Church, and we'll be there again this Saturday as we count down to go into our new headquarters that we have purchased. And some of you have sent in to join to help. You that haven't, you can go to our message board right now. I ask for 100,000 people, send in $500 for us to own this house of justice, no more renting. And many have responded. Or if you haven't, send what you can. Go to www.nationalactionnetwork.net. But you that are in the tri-state area Saturday, meet us at Mother Amy Zion. We're getting ready to get our voting brigades ready around this country for the election. You see they're trying to change the district. They're trying to change everything. We need to have brigades out there that can educate people. And if ICE tries to interfere at any of the polling sites, can be there to film it, document it. That's what we're organizing on. And we're getting ready for the big national march, August 28th in Washington. I was, as I said, I did the prayer at the renewal of the vows of Andrea Waters King and Martin Luther King III. They did yesterday in Atlanta. I was there. They, of course, co-chairing the march on Washington, August 28th in D.C. It's the anniversary of his father's I Have a Dream speech, but this is around redistricting. This is about putting thousands out in that city while the staffs, it's on a Friday, while the staffs of the Supreme Court justices and all have to say people all over the country are concerned. We are supported and have had members of Nash Action Network at the rallies in Mississippi and in Montgomery. All of it we want to culminate August 28th in D.C. Let's go to Brother Greg in South Carolina. Brother Greg, you're keeping it real with Al Sharpton.
1: Yes, sir. Good afternoon, Reverend Al.
0: Good afternoon.
1: Yes, I called in to pay honor and respect to all the veterans on Memorial Day. And as a veteran, also to say thanks to you and appreciation for how you highlight and recognize veterans, not just on Memorial Day, but throughout the year on your show, Keeping It Real. So just thanks for that as a veteran to you and your staff and your show, Keeping It Real show. And as
0: thank
1: far
0: you.
1: As a person to remember, yes, sir, I like to remember my grandfather, call his name Sergeant Mervin Miller. He was a young man, 18 years old, working, living in Charlotte, North Carolina, and South Carolina. And at 18 years old, he also found himself over in Germany fighting the Nazis, fighting the Germans as a soldier in the United States Army. So I want to remember my grandfather just as an example on Memorial Day of what happens to any young black man or young black woman who's called to serve. One day, you're in Brooklyn, New York, Washington, D.C., maybe Los Angeles, and the next day, you're over in Japan in a war zone or over in Germany in a war zone. So let's all appreciate and honor the veterans.
0: And did you know your grandfather?
1: Oh, yes, sir, Reverend Al. I was in college when he passed, but I knew him from, you know, young age, infant, to up to my college years. And I also talked to him about his time over in Germany. Sometimes he did not want to talk about it, you know, because of what he saw over there, some of the fighting that actually took place. But the main thing that I got was just to physically see and talk to a black man who was drafted into the Army in a time of segregation, Reverend Al. And so he's over there fighting for the United States, made it back, but some other brothers did not make it back. Some other sisters did not make it back. They're over there fighting, and some died, and they come home to segregated buses and segregated libraries and segregated schools. So it even gives greater honor to the black soldiers, Reverend Al, because they didn't just have to go and fight. They had to go and fight to serve their country, just to be in the Army. And to come back to that and then go into the Civil Rights Movement, we have to remember them and give them credit.
0: Yeah.
1: And, yes, sir. And as far as what to do on Memorial Day, Reverend Al, I would urge everyone to visually see and get the feel of the sacrifice made by black women and black men who are soldiers, that we take the time to do this Google. And the Google is Glory, the Civil War movie, starring Denzel Washington and Morgan Freeman and many others. And I know it's a very familiar movie, but on this day and in this time, Reverend Al, especially what you mentioning, the March on Washington, the march at the Supreme Court to fight for civil rights and constitutional rights, our people need to physically take the time to see and hear and see a representation of what our ancestors had to do for us to gain our freedom today. It was not just given to us through the 13th, 14th, and 15th Amendment. There were black men and black women who fought and died for what we have today. And of course, what Dr. King did, what Reverend Jesse Jackson did, and what you're doing today to maintain our freedom and fight for these rights that are slowly somehow being taken back through this movement to turn back the clock. So thank you for that, Reverend Al. And everybody, please, if you get a chance, watch that movie, Glory. So I just wanted to highlight one topic.
0: Go ahead.
1: Yes, one quick topic, Reverend Al. As we watch what has happened to the Voting Rights Act, I would urge everyone also to pay attention to that birthright citizenship case that is still at the United States Supreme Court. Because just like the Supreme Court step-by-step weakened the Voting Rights Act, the 14th Amendment has three parts: birthright citizenship, due process, and equal protection. And this could be another step-by-step plan to weaken something that is key to the civil rights movement. And my last question, Reverend Al, this last Google, you wrote a book called Go Tell Pharaoh by Reverend Al Sharpton. I think it might have been your first book.
0: Right.
1: And my question is, in these tough times with Trump, with Chief Justice John Roberts, with Speaker Mike Johnson, with the moves being made by the Republicans, do you feel, as a young boy preacher, to the time of that book, to the present, that you are actually living your destiny, that this is the time that you were trained for to confront these issues, and as you have called for, to go to the Supreme Court with the masses and say that we need equal rights and justice? Do you feel that this, to some degree, like you said in Go Tell Pharaoh, and in that phrase, that this is fulfillment of your destiny as a civil rights leader to take on these challenges today?
0: Well, that's a very good question, and the answer is yes. I feel it was and is my destiny and is my calling. I started preaching when I was 4 years old. Four-year-olds don't know how to preach unless you feel a compulsion, which we call a calling. And I've been doing it ever since. I've been all over the world preaching. And nothing that I've done in my life would be predictable at any age and stage. So, yes, I do feel it's my destiny. I think I try to encourage people every day, even with my morning thoughts I do, usually before dawn, to follow your calling, follow your destiny. God doesn't make mistakes. God wouldn't call you to something that he would not make it actualize if you have the faith. Let's take a break. Thank you for that. Good call. Let's take a break. Be right back. More of you on the phones and on the message board. Keeping it real. Shopton. Be right back.

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1: It's Sybil Wilkes with what we need to know. The political debate over the impending Iran peace framework is already heating up on Capitol Hill. Appearing on CNN State of the Union Sunday, New Jersey Senator Cory Booker sharply criticized President Trump's handling of the situation, claiming the administration left the U.S. in a far worse position. Booker argued that Iran did not have enriched uranium before Trump's term, but now possesses it because of his policies. He also claimed the deal would give Iran more money to fund terrorist proxies, adding the president was outmaneuvered. House Speaker Mike Johnson is calling for a national reality check following Saturday's shooting at the White House. Highlighting that we live in a heightened threat environment, Johnson urged everyone to turn down the political temperature. He praised the Secret Service for their quick action to neutralize the gunman identified as Nasir Best, who was well known to security teams for past mental health episodes. Well, if you're hoping to catch the upcoming basketball games with a crowd outside the arena, you may need to find an alternate spot, especially in New York City. The NYPD announced it will no longer issue permits for Madison Square Garden watch parties. The decision followed chaotic scenes during Thursday's Game 2, where six unruly fans were arrested for throwing bottles and jumping barriers. By the way, Game 4 is tonight, with the Knicks holding a healthy 3-0 lead. And if you're firing up the grill for Memorial Day weekend, there may be a little less on that grill. Ground beef prices have soared by over 14%, while the cost of steak is up 16% due to historic shrinking cattle herds. And even the hot dogs are up over 10%. To subscribe to my free daily newsletter, please visit SybilWilkes.com. For all the news 24/7, go to News1.com. I'm Sybil Wilkes. Be informed. Be empowered.
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17: And I have tears in my eyes, Rev, because this is a narrative that this generation, they need to know and they need to hear that a black man who's lived a history of the entire civil rights movement, to everyone who was assassinated, to everyone who joined in March, to every individual who never seen the fact that we got the right to vote because they became strange fruit. I have these tears in my eyes today, Reverend.
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0: for being in a white neighborhood in Brooklyn. I got stabbed leading one of those marches.
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0: 5797, or you can go to our message board at nationalactionnetwork.net. And Joanne Kemp on the message board said something that caught my eye. She says, I saw a quote, the most common way people give up their power is by thinking they don't have any. I like that quote, Joanne, because that's the real honest to God truth. We are convinced, many of us, I won't say we, as in all of us, many of us are convinced that they, the right-wing white supremacists, have all the power. Well, that's not true. We have the power of our numbers. We have the power of our assembling and putting pressure on it. We have the power of our dollars. Our parents, grandparents, forefathers knew how to use them to get a better life for us. And somebody told us, and we bought into it, that ain't nothing we can do. It's just, it is what it is. Well, there's plenty we can do if we just got up and realized that we can do it. I remember in 2007, going into 2008, there was a tremendous upheaval in the stock markets. The economy went almost to the toilet. And in 2008, Democrats nominated Barack Obama. It got so bad that George Bush called both he and his Republican opponent, John McCain, to the White House and explained to them the dire situation that the country was in. And one of y'all gonna be the president, you need to know what we're dealing with. Very few people you could have told a year before that a black man out of a single parent home with a name most of us took time to learn how to say correctly would be the president of the United States. But he was. And he got reelected. We have already in our lifetime, I don't have to go back to the 60s and the 50s, in our lifetime, showed what we can do if we got up and do it. But I think it is absolutely that we've allowed Trump and his minions to convince us they got all the power, they got all the wherewithal, and he was trying nothing. We ain't gonna get nothing done. And we lose not because they can beat us, we lose because we don't fight them. And I think that it's easy to beat somebody that won't fight back, and that's what we're giving them. All right, let's go back to the phones. 1-877-532-5797. Don't forget, Saturday and Sundays, watch Politics Nation with Al Sharpton live at 5 p.m. Eastern Time on MS Now. Saturday and Sunday, 5 p.m. Eastern Time on MS Now, and you know it's going to be rocking this weekend. I'm loading it up with all of what has happened in Texas, with the whole primary or Cornyn losing, and of course South Carolina, where the Republicans, enough with them, stood up on the floor and said, nah, I'm not going to redistrict joke Jim Clyburn. And let me be clear. Some of them doing it because it's the wrong thing, and they didn't want to be wrong. Some of them did it because they did not want to see that district broke up and some of those blacks put in their district, and they may lose to somebody else. But whatever reason they did it, they did it. And that's good. And I think that we have got to look at where it is. I see there is growing drumbeat now. They're going to go after Tallarico, who is a young man that's the Democratic nominee for Texas Senate seat. They're going to try to light him up. Believe me, they're going to come with that he cheated on his kindergarten school page or something. They're going to try. Because they know that they won the Republican primary, but there are enough Democrats and independents to defeat him. Make no mistake about it. OG Kelly saying Regional Medical Center in Biloxi, Mississippi, as well as 8 other hospitals in the state of Mississippi, is in jeopardy for closing because of Trump's big old ugly bill. That's real. That ain't your philosophy, what you believe in. That's real. If you are cutting down facilities that people need to do their health care, to take care of their life, I think it is amazing that we would even think about that. All right, let's go back to the phones. 1-877-532-5797. Let me go to Miss Sheila in Detroit, Michigan. Sheila.
1: Hi, Reverend Al. This is Michelle from Detroit, Nan, a Nan member. How are you?
0: Oh, okay. It's Michelle. He wrote.
1: Yes, sir.
0: Together, different.
1: I said, look at God. I've been trying to reach you, Reverend Al, but listen, I told Reverend Williams. But Reverend Al, first of all, let me say how much I enjoyed the convention. It was awesome.
0: Thank you.
1: I love the convention, and I thank you for what you do. I've been a member of NAN for almost 14 years, and so I take the information back. I go to the police board. I go to the school board, talk about the voting rights. So I just wanted to let you know that. And I think I said hi to you in the gym. When I was in there, when you were in the gym at the convention and everything. So I just wanted to say thank you for what you do.
0: I go to the gym every morning. Every morning I go, yep, that's me.
1: Yes, sir. And I saw you when we were in New York. You were on the phone. I said, hi, Reverend Al. But I wanted to say, Reverend Al, that we know what's critical here. And when I see a lot of young people, I do talk with them about voting. Even the 16-year-olds, I said, do you know what's going on? And so I'm an advanced practice nurse. And so I see the insurance, what President Biden has put in place. I was at a pharmacy yesterday getting someone's medication. The pharmacist said, I don't know what's going on. He said a lot of these insurances are denying the patients. I told him they're denying because the Trump administration gutted a lot of the things. I said that's why it's so important to get the vote out and about getting out the vote. And another thing, Reverend Al, I want to tell you, I think I told you in the gym, we are seeing, and this is critical about insurance, you know, what has happened, you know, President Obama, we thank God for him and how President Biden extended that. I voted for that black woman, Vice President Harris, right. And I let them know the dangers of what has happened under this Trump administration, but we got young black women getting triple negative breast cancer under 50 and under 40 years of age. And so, you know, I'm trying to get that information. I was trying to contact someone for your office because I wanted to maybe do a show on that one day. You know, and I know Dr. Lee was trying to reach out to you, but I just want to thank you.
0: I'd love that. Let's do it.
1: Yeah, I want to. Yes, and I pray for you all the time, Reverend Al. You and Chairman Richardson, I thank you all for what you do. And Reverend Al, when I go into the hotel at the Sheraton here, I go, I'm with real freedom fighters, because I told the people, if you're scared, move out the way, like Reverend Al said, move out the way and let us get to do it if you're scared. Say you're scared, but move out the way. That's what I tell Reverend Al.
0: That's right. I love it. All right, Michelle, get with my producers. Maybe we can just do something on there. I love it. Thank you for your call. We'll be right back. Keep it real.

0: keeping it real. Breaking news. 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
1: It's Sybil Wilkes with what we need to know. We pause today to remember a giant of the civil rights movement, Clarence B. Jones, the brilliant lawyer and strategist who helped Dr. Martin Luther King Jr. write his iconic I Have a Dream speech, passed away at the age of 95. He died Friday at his home in Cupertino, California. Reverend Al Sharpton praised him as a brilliant philanthropist, noting that many of us owe him a massive debt indeed. He was recently the subject of a documentary co-directed by NBA star Steph Curry. Down in the Lone Star State, Attorney General Ken Paxton emerged victorious in a closely watched Republican primary runoff for the U.S. Senate. Paxton defeated veteran incumbent Senator John Cornyn, turning the race on its head after receiving an 11th-hour endorsement from President Trump. The highly contentious race deeply split the Texas GOP, and Paxton will now face progressive Democratic State Representative James Tallarico in the high-stakes November midterms. In education news, the Trump administration is suing UCLA, accusing the university of deliberate indifference toward the harassment of Jewish and Israeli students. This marks the administration's second lawsuit against the school, alleging the university ignored over 100 anti-Semitism complaints during the volatile 2024 campus protests. UCLA rejected the allegations, stating it continues to make serious strides to address discrimination. And finally, a rare Victor Wembanyama rookie card has shattered records, selling for a staggering $5.11 million through Fanatics Collect. The one-of-one parallel card is now the most expensive Wimby item ever sold. 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I'm Sybil Wilkes. 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

0: Keeping it real, keeping it real. I'm your host, Reverend Al Sharpton. Let's go back to the phone. Let's go to Janet in Baltimore, Maryland. Janet.
1: Hello.
0: Yes, Janet, you're on the air.
1: Hey, I am calling because I listened to that Kennedy guy from Louisiana doing one of those congressional hearings, and it was three lawyers, two white and one black. He asked two questions. Do you think race should be used to help somebody? Do you think race should be used to harm people? And both of the white lawyers, of course, said no. The black lawyer, instead of him, to me, giving a simple answer, he got all technical, talking about cases and statutes and all that kind of stuff. And, of course, it went nowhere. But to me, all he needed to say was that human beings are not that simple. Human beings, when they make decisions, a lot of things go into making their decisions. And race identity is usually one of the first. And that colors how they act from then on. Do you agree with that?
0: I think you're totally right. And I think that part of wisdom, Janet, is to make sure that you're not programmed by people, external people, that are not in your interest, not in even familiar with your circumstance. And we follow their programming because we don't have enough self-confidence, self-esteem to say and do anything about it and do something ourselves. I totally agree with that. I think that, yeah. Like I said, I quoted the person on the call screen that said, on the message board, that said that, that we do not realize our power. A lot of it is we let people talk us out of our power.
1: Yeah. I don't know how they're going to reframe or redo, whether it's the John Lewis bill or what they're going to do another Voting Rights Act. But trying to take race out of it is just insane, because race is in everything.
0: No doubt about it. No doubt about it.
1: No doubt. Have a good one.
0: All right. Thank you, Janet. Let me go to Alice Cross in Seattle, Washington. Alice. I'm sorry, Alicia.
2: Hello?
0: Yes.
2: Yeah, I wanted to talk about something that I don't very stuck hear anybody black talking about. Do black people know that there is a hierarchy and people were placed in this hierarchy? This took place, back with the Founding Fathers. And people were put in certain positions, nationalities, races, and races, according to how they could benefit. And due to the fact that

0: of the hierarchy. And this hierarchy exists today. And this did not take place with Trump. I don't know what black people are thinking. This hierarchy has always existed because it existed with the founding fathers. Because what they did, the administration that they tried to develop was based on corruption. That's the reason today, if you think about it, if you look at it, every nationality can come to this country, and in about 5 years, you'll see them benefiting. You can actually see, look at what these Mexicans done did. They done came over here and got the whole world, you know, talking about immigration, but they done left black people out, see, because of this hierarchy. And people understand it. That's the reason why people from all these different countries, when they come to this country, the first thing they want to do is be white. See? And they have black people, you know, that are toiling in this country for hundreds of years. And, you know, what do we really see that really benefits us? You got to have a magnifying glass, see, to take a look and see what has really benefited. There's nothing that's benefited black people that other nationalities have not benefited more from. And black people might as well just face the fact. There's a hierarchy in this country. It exists today. It existed with the founding fathers. And everything is based on that hierarchy. That's why black
1: Alicia, that there has been a hierarchy in this country, as you say it. And again, I think that we, rather than act like there's nothing we could do, there's plenty we could do. Part of our hierarchy exists and remains is we don't resist and change it. There was a Southern hierarchy that said blacks would never enjoy the right to vote or enjoy riding public accommodations or enjoy a restaurant. And we rejected that hierarchy and took that hierarchy down. So to pronounce something like it's inevitably going to be there, to me, is not so. The hierarchy can be brought down when the people decide to bring it down, and that they're not going to obey the hierarchy. And I think that it is imperative that we understand that. I think a lot of us don't want to deal with that because we don't want the responsibility of being involved. Because to say that it's up to us, the next question is, okay, what are you doing? And most of us are not doing anything that we can answer that question. But just wrangling our hands and talking about how bad things are. The people that are doing this, as you described them as hierarchy, they don't care that we upset about it. In fact, they enjoy it. They care when we say, no, we are powerful with our unity. And if we could come together, that's what scares them. Let's go to Young Cobra in New York. Is that right, Young Cobra?
2: Yes. Hi.
1: Hello.
2: Hi. Good afternoon, I'm Young Cobra. Teacher Death Break. Calling from New York City, the Bronx, and an active member of the National IT Network. And I'm grateful to be able to hop on the line and be able to say hi during this evening.
1: Well, I'm glad to have you. Thank you.
2: Thank you so much.
1: Your call. All right. Thank you, Young Cobra. Thank you. He says he's an active member of NAN. That's a good thing.

0: Hey, let me see if I get Woody in here from Philadelphia, WURD. Woody, you're keeping it real with Al Sharpton.
1: How you doing, Red?
0: I'm doing well.
1: You sound good. I just want to say one
0: thing. Wait a minute, Woody. Hold on. Let me take my break. I'll come right back to you. Dallas.

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4: I'm William Shatner. 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

0: keeping it real, keeping it real. I'm your host, Reverend Al Sharpton. Let's go right back to the phone. Let's go to Woody in Philadelphia. The Woody.
1: Yeah, Rev?
0: Yeah.
1: Yeah. Listen, man, I'm not Stevie Wonder, but I just called to say I love you. And I wanted you to know that because my mother had 10 children, and my older brother left. I haven't seen him in over 50 years, but when we have conversations with all my other brothers, I try to share with them if I feel any pain or suffering. Now, you've been sniffling quite a bit. Is that there's an herb I want you to try, if you can, because you work out every day. Sometimes you're working out, but if you're not putting in what you need, the working out can hurt you in some way. So what will happen if you start to take alfalfa? Look it up, read it, don't listen to me, but it's such a big part of nature that it will help you get rid of that cold that you have or that sniffle. It'll go right away. So just go to Whole Foods or one of them stores and pick you up some alfalfa, because I felt your pain and suffering, because we all suffer, but we got to share information. What good is it if we don't share? So that's what I call my concept, Barbershop Talk, working on the head and in the head. You have to help people if you can. And if you look back, your neighbor will help you. Nobody's perfect, but we all need one another. So I just felt you, brother, and I wanted to share that with you.
0: I appreciate it.
1: I just wanted you to know that.
0: I appreciate it. I thank you for that call. Now, I think I fell asleep under an air conditioner on the plane coming back from Atlanta Sunday night, and I just got, because I don't usually get colds, but that's the only thing I can think of.
1: Every day.
0: All right.
1: Get to the alfalfa. You'll see what I'm saying.
0: All right. Thank you for your call. Let's go to Ronnie. Let's stay in Philadelphia. Ronnie, you're keeping it real now, Sharpton.
2: How you doing, Rev? The news cycle just keeps coming out of this Trump White House. So they announced today that Pam Bondi has some type of cancer. I forgot what it was. And then right away, the next story is that Trump has appointed her on his board of scientific advisors. Rev, I believe that this midterm is going to be carried by MAGA and by ex-MAGA, and all that redistricting that they're doing to try to steal the vote, you still can't convince them otherwise when they go to the pump and paying $5 or more for gas. You know, some places I saw in Philly where the gas is like over $5, and then most other places are like $4.89, but they are feeling it too. They're feeling this. They're feeling all of this disaster and this confusion that they voted for. A lot of them are ashamed of their votes, and you see them coming out. You see them actually giving news interviews. I didn't vote for this. This was not what I voted for. No, they voted as a sport, as a game, so that they can get back at the 8 years of Barack Obama. They still mad about that. But now they see that they voted in their worst interests. And the chickens are coming home to roost, you know. So I'm also a member of NAN, and I'm in the action, you know. And okay, Brad.
0: I love it.
2: Have a good day.
0: Thank you. Thank you. Stay with us. And, you know, I think that I'm glad to hear, particularly the last few callers that talk about what we need to do. Because I think that a lot of us get paralyzed with feeling helpless. And a lot of us get in these cycles of consciousness and think that we can philosophize our way out of this. And it's going to take a combination of things. But it's all going to be done or undone by the action we take. And whether that action is voting, whether it's rallies, whether it's marching, whether it's supporting black businesses, whether it's the action of not buying from people and companies that don't deal with DEI, action is required. Don't nobody care about how smart you are. No one cares about how loud you can be. They care when you are doing some, engage in some action that impacts them or their business or their families. They're impacted by that. And I think that people just don't understand that. I was talking, I did a podcast earlier today, and a young white female said to me that one of the things, I think she said she was from Oklahoma City, said one of the things that she understood when she got older is that the people that were holding us down, black people, was using whites like her and her parents to do bigoted things and to relax in their whiteness because they taught them that it is better than the best and wealthiest black. And she said that deception is for you to accept them robbing you because you felt at least I ain't black. So not only do the blacks suffer, the whites that are being exploited by those others that are in power are being exploited under the veneer of, well, at least you ain't one of them. And you'd be surprised how many people lived and died saying, well, I didn't do as well as I wanted to do, but at least I wasn't black. That's crazy. It's not only immoral, it is impractical because you're having people set you into a relaxed mode because you were satisfied with not just being one of the others. And we have to speak to these things because these things are real. And these things are the things that cause where we are right now in society. You got to ask yourself, as bizarre and off the chain that Donald Trump is, why did some people vote for him? A lot of people voted for him. And the answer is he fed on their emotions. He fed on their want an easy way out. And they bought it. Now they're seeing what they bought. Because when they pull up to a gas station, they have to come up with $5 a gallon of gas. I think that they are beginning to slowly see this does not make sense. So I really think we need to look at all of this in a very serious way. Let me go back to the phone. Let me go to Sly in Detroit, Michigan. Sly.
3: Hey, Reverend Al, it's been a minute, but how have you been, sir?
0: I've been fine. How you doing, Sly?
3: Everything is everything. Hey, look, real quick, your last caller, Ronnie, was spot on, sir. I don't know if you are aware of this or not, but I want you and your listening audience to check this out. Recently, the University of Delaware did a study that proves how white folk in this country would vote against their own interest if they see that non-white people enjoy the same benefits that they receive. This was just recently by the University of Delaware.
0: They say now what? Give me the
3: University of Delaware. Okay,
0: right.
3: Yeah, the University of Delaware did a study that reveals how white people in this country will vote against their own interests if they see that non-white people get to enjoy the same benefits that they do.
0: Right.
3: Okay. summarizing or paraphrasing, but take a look at that University of Delaware study. It was just released maybe over the past week.
0: Okay, wow. And
3: okay.
0: This is a scientific study that they've done with data and all, I'm assuming.
3: With data and everything, and I think they had a discussion with like 700 people.
0: Wow.
3: Yep. But the data is there. I was looking at it. It's quite a lengthy read. But
0: now,
3: yeah, it was just
0: no, but it's worth it.
3: Yes, go ahead.
0: It's worth it. It's worth it, Sly, because that's the psychology that I think that we suffer in the black community and in the white community. These
3: yes,
0: misconceptions
3: sir.
0: That we deal with as truths, and they're not truths.
3: Absolutely, and that call, your caller Ronnie was right. Donald Trump is the Obama backlash. We're paying for
0: that's
3: that.
0: Right.
3: We're paying for putting a black man in the white White House.
0: That's right. That's right.
3: I'll catch you Friday because I want to speak to you about something I heard last Friday about Iran. But I don't want to take up too much time on that right now. I'll talk to you about it Friday on your exhale.
0: All right,
3: day.
0: Call in Friday. We'll be here exhaling on Friday. Thank you for your call. I think that. Yeah, there's a lot of truth in that, you know, and in some way, a lot of that was demonstrated in South Carolina yesterday when the legislature's Republican, two or three of them, said, wait a minute, I'm not voting to take Clyburn's congressional seat. Or the districting district lines around his seat. Because y'all are liable then to put them folk in my district, and I could lose. And it was I don't for a minute think they all did it because they, you know, have some moral commitment to us. They did it for themselves because they could do the math. If we're going to cut these seats down, where are you putting these people? And if you put them in my district, they can support my opposition and get just enough to get me out. And I'm not even being cynical about it. Willie Barrow, Reverend Willie Barrow, used to head Operation Push, had a saying that I go by. She says, service is power, and self-interest is the key to organizing. And that's true. Sometimes you got to get allies just because you can point out to them this is in their interest. And if you talk to people about what's in their interest, they are interested in their interests. The reason why many of us can't talk people into supporting whatever it is you're trying to do is you talk about what you want to do. And I think rather than you talking about what is in their interests. So let's be real clear about that. All right, let's get ready to take a break. We'll be right back. Keeping it real, keeping it real. Keeping it real. Shocked. Be right back.

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1: It's Sybil Wilkes with what we need to know. Escalating tensions in the Middle East as Iran is threatening retaliation after the U.S. military launched self-defense strikes against missile sites and naval targets near the Strait of Hormuz. Central Command said the action was necessary to shield personnel from imminent threats. Meanwhile, Iran's Revolutionary Guard claims a legitimate right to respond. U.S. officials maintain they're exercising restraint while firmly protecting our troops. In political news, a major shift is underway in Texas. And no, it's not in the U.S. Senate race. The long congressional career of Congressman Al Green is coming to an end. Representative Christian Menefee defeated Mr. Green in Tuesday's primary for the newly redrawn 18th Congressional District. This rare battle of incumbents happened after redistricting eliminated Al Green's 9th District, which he's held since 2005. And Menefee moves on to face Republican Ronald Dwayne Whitfield this November. Looking to the stars, NASA is planning a permanent return to the moon. Administrator Jared Isaacman unveiled an ambitious roadmap to build a long-term lunar base. Building on the success of Artemis II mission, Isaacman outlined 3 unmanned payload phases set to launch before the end of 2026. The payloads will lay the groundwork for future manned crews, or women, designed to inspire a new generation of space explorers. And back on the ground, and this time on the hardwood, the Oklahoma City Thunder just one win away from a return to the NBA Finals. The defending champions captured a pivotal Game 5 victory over the San Antonio Spurs last night. The Spurs hope to stave off elimination at home in Game 6 Thursday. To subscribe to my free daily newsletter, please visit SybilWilkes.com. For all the news 24/7, go to News1.com. I'm Sybil Wilkes. 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
10: There were many that were enslaved. that left the plantation said I'm free and were recaptured and re-enslaved because the laws said that. 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
10: Because you're raising things that you haven't thought out. 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All right, then give me the answer. You haven't answered me yet. If you thought it out, give me the answer.
8: Asking the tough questions.
11: Well, see, here's the thing. I call and made a statement. Now, you can question your statement. You can question mine. You can question any statement I make.
10: Whoa. You can question any statement I make, but you cannot call here and tell me don't question the statement you make, brother.
8: Part of the conversation. Just keep it real. Live from the National Action Network corporate headquarters in New York, keeping it real. And now, America's number one civil rights leader, the Reverend Al Sharpton.
10: Keeping it real. Keeping it real. I am your host, Reverend Al Sharpton. We live right now. At this 3 o'clock hour on the East Coast, the 27th of May. And let me tell you, we've been talking these last 2 hours about the South Carolina, and that was a victory, a legislative victory, that they did not vote to break down the black, majority black district, the only one in the state of South Carolina. And the only Democratic majority state, majority congressional district in the state. But we still have Alabama, where they ruled that the Supreme Court of Alabama, the state Supreme Court now, said that it was race that had them carve out the lines that would knock out one of the two black seats. And they said that was wrong. Now, you and I know they're going to try to bring that to the Supreme Court. So we must remain vigilant, no doubt about it. Let's go to the phone. Let me go to Disco Brian in Philadelphia, Pennsylvania. Disco Brian, you're keeping it real with Al Sharpton.
12: Oh, wow, that was quick, Rev. I was not expecting that. I'm at Costco, my favorite place to be, the king of where DEI still lives and is strong. But, Rev,
10: you're right. When Trump came out against DEI and all those big box stores said they would end DEI, Costco stayed with it, and we went, if you remember, and we did shop-ins at Costco because we support those that support the right thing.
12: You are the reason that Lindsay and I got a membership. So, and it's become one of our favorite places to be. As far as capitalism goes, it is. It doesn't get any better. It's beautifully diverse here, and I've heard Jimmy Kimmel say that it's the best place on earth, and I kind of agree with him. Anyway, Rep, I was kind of like shocked when I saw that you on your Instagram posted that you went on to Jennifer Welch's podcast, and I haven't watched it. I can't wait to. Number one, I'm grateful that she finally had you on. She's had her show for how many years now, and I haven't seen you on it. And I just wanted to say, you know, she has been one of the most fiercely anti-Jeffries. She went on with Kat Abu-Ghazaleh, the young lady who ran for the House in Illinois' 9th District. And, you know, and you and I had that long conversation about how she and she was saying Kat Abu-Ghazaleh is a great leader because she's going to stick it to Jeffries and prove, you know, how feckless and useless he is. And she's also been one of the biggest proponents of you-know-who, Hassan Piker. So I'm just wondering, I mean, I don't know if you want to give any spoilers or anything, but what was that conversation like? Was it cordial?
10: I very cordial. One of her staff members on her podcast knows someone on my Politics Nation staff. And they asked me what I'd do the show. I didn't know who she was. And I said, yeah, I'll do 15 minutes. And I did. And you're telling me more than I knew. Maybe we should have done the research before I did, because I would have confronted on that. And I'm sure she knows my position on Jeffries and Pica. She never brought none of that up.
12: There you go, Rev. And that's what they do. That's how they do, because she's, of course, going to, you know, she knows how powerful you are. So she's going to go on and, you know, lavish praise on you and be nice. And it's interesting that it was only 15 minutes. That really, for me, that kind of speaks volumes, because she does, you know, 2-3 hour shows with Hasan Piker and fawns over him and all that stuff. So that's just really interesting, Rev. I can't wait to see how it went. But, yeah, Rev, I would have, had I known, man, I would have given you a whole ugly dossier of all the clips and everything to show you just how concerned I've been about
10: now,
12: her.
10: Now, what is her background, just on podcasts?
12: Yeah, Rev, she's part of that Pod Save America network, right? The crooked media that now has a weekend show on MS Now. Jon Favreau, the guys who used to write speeches for Obama, who've also been very, very, they've tilted. You know, they used to be more aligned with, like, normal Democrats, but now they're far more populist and Bernie, and they've been featuring Plattner and telling people to get over their, you know, purity tests with the, you know, and get over it with the Nazi tattoo and don't worry about it. And they've been, you know, Rev, I get most of my information about all this from black creators. I'm kind of like a messenger, but I follow a lot of black women who are big Kamala Harris supporters, you know, part of K-Hive. And they have been, and people like Kenny Walden, you know, influencers like that, and they have been all over these folks, you know, kind of sending very urgent messages that these people should not be representing Democrats. But anyway, Rev, I just share that with you. I'm going back to shopping, and I just, yeah, thank you for clarifying that. And
10: all right, well, thank you for calling. Let's go to Batoon in New Jersey. Batoon.
11: Oh. Yes, sir.
10: Hello. Yes.
11: Yeah. Just chiming in with something similar from before, holding elected people accountable before the next election. I've been listening to a number of talk shows. I have a little system where I can tune in to Baltimore, Ohio, you know, all these places. And everybody's screaming and yelling about their elected official not doing this and that. And it seems as though it is very simple. Have them sign a resignation letter before they're elected. And if they don't keep their promise, they now have skin in the game. And it's not just us putting our lives in these people's hands. And they may be good people, but something may happen to cause them to compromise our lives. And they literally, I mean, it's no doubt whatsoever. This orange man in D.C., I mean, there are people in this country dying. They're literally dying right now because of his policy. And I'm sure some of these people, if they could come back and they say, hey, how can we make sure this guy doesn't lie and do what he did again? All right, well, you say, look, if you get in there and don't keep your promise, we got a right to kill you. No, I'm just saying, you know.
10: That's what they're saying.
11: No, I'm saying we could have a contract with anybody that's running for office that we have a right to turn in the resignation letter so that they will have to resign once they don't keep their promise. Because as it is now, they get elected, and they get this little core of people. They throw a few dollars in their community, and they get elected over and over again. But a lot of us, they look at us and put their thumb to their nose and say, uh-huh, now you can't get me. I can do whatever I want. And that's what they've been doing for as far back as I can remember. They're not being held accountable to the community, to the people that elected them. We can have someone in some of our organizations like yours who will hold on to this resignation letter and will give them the African-American test. Look, you're going to take a test to make sure you really understand what our community is about. They take the test. Sister Carol from New York used to have something called the Black Test. I don't know if it was...
10: Yeah, what the Little Black Book. The Little Black Book.
11: Oh, yeah. And people would have to look this over and show that they are familiar with what our people are trying to do. And that's the same thing, pretty much. You know, and they can put up something of value. You know, put up a couple of them cars and houses they got. You get in there and don't keep your promise. All right, that goes to our nonprofit. See you. Bye. I just hope it ain't too late. You know, Brother Al Green, he's out. He's gone, right?
10: Right.
11: Yeah, he's lost.
10: I think they redrew his district line.
11: Yeah.
10: And and it was him running against the other black congressman. They made it one district, Menifee.
11: Right.
10: Young 38-year-old brother. There's nothing wrong with him. All right, thank you for your call. Let's take a break.
11: Yes,
10: we'll
11: sir.
10: Be right back.
11: All right.
10: Keeping it real. Shopton. Be right back.

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1: It's Sybil Wilkes with what we need to know. A Republican-drawn Alabama congressional map has been blocked by a federal three-judge panel. The judges maintained Tuesday the 2023 map likely discriminates against black voters, ruling that a recent Supreme Court decision narrowing the Voting Rights Act does not alter that finding. Unless the high court intervenes, Alabama must use the court-drawn map for this year's midterms, including a second majority black district. Both parties remain in a fierce nationwide race to redraw maps ahead of November. In the meantime, the Trump administration is proposing a rule allowing federal agencies to require employees to sign non-disclosure agreements. This comes as the White House continues to crack down on leaks to news organizations. Revealed Tuesday by the Office of Personnel Management, the proposal aims to safeguard confidential or proprietary data, giving individual agencies the option to impose the NDA requirement. Tragedy struck in Washington State, where at least one person has died following a chemical vat implosion. This event occurred Tuesday morning at a Nippon Dynawave packaging facility in Longview, Washington. 9 employees remain unaccounted for, and 10 others were rushed to the hospital with severe chemical burns. The facility primarily produces paper products like tissue and printing paper. 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I'm Sybil Wilkes. 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

your host, Reverend Al Sharpton, and we're back. Looking at the message board, and it says from House, is it House Dog? Hey, fam, I kind of knew before the Cornyn defeat in Texas that the Dems in Texas were going to switch to get him the worst candidate and then going to switch back to them. It's going to backfire for the GOP. Well, I hope so. I mean, I think that by all indications that backs Baxter should not win the Senate seat. His extreme Paxton's extremity and his, I mean, just in his ethical and marital problems, anybody but Trump and him would survive it. I do not think that these people are gonna sit by him. Now, will it be enough of them? I don't know. But I think people will not forget $5 a gallon gas for a war you promised you'd never get us in. I don't think they will not forget that. And in many ways, it is the Republicans' party duty to do what they're doing. But the Democrats have an obligation, too, to respond in kind. You know, they came out with this 2024 autopsy of where the Dems went wrong. Why did they lose? And a lot of it was they were talking over people's heads, impressing people rather than

0: And it was that, I mean, it was that kind of insensitivity, I'm searching for the right word, that I think picked up a lot of people. And was picked up by a lot of people. And once people feel like, you know, James Brown used to tell me that, Reverend, people can feel you before they hear you or see you. It's a vibe. It's an internal connection that people either have with you or they don't. And I find that to be true. I've heard some of the greatest preachers, great singers, and I've sat there saying, but they don't believe what they're saying. They don't believe what they're singing. Because there's no real power to it. You know, if you got a person making music or preaching a sermon that they are not committed to, you might as well teach a parakeet how to sing the song or how to preach a sermon. Parakeet can kick it right back. They train to repeat what they hear. And we have too many people out here that are just repeating what they heard and have no commitment to the struggle. Don't even know what it is. Don't even know what it is. And have the nerve to come by and say to some of the older crowd, you ought to get out of my way. What way? Explain to me what is your way. And they can't answer it. Because this has all been put in them by our adversaries, like somebody holding them back. Holding them back from what to do what? So I really, really feel we got to really start examining these things and move at the same time. We don't have time to sit back and judge these things. We need to know what they are and deal with them on that basis. 1-877-532-5797. I'm talking, not going to the phones, but I want to hear from you. 1-877-532-5797. And I think that the danger that we are in this country, because we are here in the country, is scary. All right, let's go back to the phone. Let me go to the mayor, Mayor Rodney Jones in Queens, New York. Mr. Mayor.
1: Hey, good afternoon, my shepherd. How are you?
0: I'm doing good. How you doing?
1: I'm good. Anytime I can speak to you, my shepherd. Listen, this thing with the criticism of Reverend Hakeem Jeffries, Congressional Black Caucus, and who else? Congressional Black Caucus and the NAACP, when they came out and said, well, you know, what's going on, the redistricting in the South, blacks who now easily to boycott SEC. And I'm thinking back, like, you know, they get some backlash. I'm saying, well, what do you think SNCC was about?
0: Right.
1: Students, right? What was the Black Panther Party? Like, they was college students. These people were college students. And right. It's like, I don't understand, like, okay, so you don't want to make a commitment, but, like, Rev, it pissed me off because it's like some people, like, are so, I guess, I don't say selfish, but it's like, why you want to quit? This is something that you have to do. The reason we have HBCUs is because we couldn't get in them colleges.
0: That's right.
1: We couldn't get in them colleges. That's right. We couldn't get in them colleges. That's why HBCUs was created. We couldn't get in Alabama. We couldn't get in Tennessee. We couldn't get in Florida. And I'm like, now all of a sudden it's okay? What they do right now, they try to roll it back to that time. And these people, and the thing, like, young people, they'll stand online for hours.

0: was to buy $500 pair of sneakers, but you can't stand online for hours to vote your interest. 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You'll stand online to buy $500 pair of sneakers while that dude around the corner is ready to rob your barn. Yes, it just pisses me off that, you know, my parents taught me when I'm 61 years old. First year I was able to vote, I've been voting ever since. Voting ever since, Rev. You know what I'm saying? And you taught me a lot. And I love you. I just had to get that off my chest, Rev. I love you.
1: Anytime. I love the mayor. I love the mayor of Queensbridge Housing. Let's take a break. Be right back. Keeping it real. Shout to you. Be right back.
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0: 877-532-5797. The other thing that I think that we ought to really, really be honest about is that with the new rise in technology, I've been saying the last couple of weeks, I've been talking to some of the AI companies saying that they need to fund teaching AI in the community because we're going to be impacted by it. We're going to lose jobs. We're going to, in many ways, lose something even more important, and that is that they will be able to plant in people's minds thoughts, and if people have no values, they will go by whatever it is they're told. I think one of the dangers that we have had in the culture is that when I was growing up, and many of you that are listening, there were certain values we had, so some things you just would not do. But the removal of the values, let me put it that way, I'm trying to choose my words carefully. The removal of the values makes us all feel now like whatever is popular or whatever is easy, that does not challenge us, that's all right. And anytime you don't value work and labor and sacrifice and family and the struggle, people do not have to beat you, you beat yourself. And I see that more and more every day. And ask yourself, what are the values that we're teaching our children? What are the things that the boundaries we're giving them in life? So if we don't have any boundaries, then anything goes. And in anything goes, society cannot sustain itself. It's just that simple. Cannot be sustained. That's why some of the most successful movements were people that were people of faith, of some faith. Didn't have to be my faith, but something, because they had, other than faith and religion gives you certain boundaries to operate by, it also gives you a code of ethics, what's right and what's wrong. And I guess what I'm trying to get to is that we have become, this, I want y'all to get this, we have become a society where the line between right and wrong is so blurred that it's almost like the biblical Sodom and Gomorrah, because anything goes. If you can elect a president, sometimes I think, you know, we talk so much politics, people don't stop and think about it. We can elect a president that had been convicted of 34 felonies, that had been found guilty by a jury of sexual harassment, and had to close down his university because it was the Trump University, because it was a fraud. And people by the millions had no problem electing him the president of the United States and making him one of the most powerful men in the world. That says something about our values. You can elect as a Republican nominee in Texas last night a man that's been indicted for corruption, a man that's been accused of self-serving, self-dealing, a man whose wife came out against him. And all that side. He's with Trump. I'm going with him. I don't care what he did. Because we have no values. And then we wonder what happened to our kids. What did you think was going to happen? And I think that we do not talk enough about that. When our people, I'm talking about to African Americans or black people, when we had little or nothing, there were values, there were rules in the house, there were do's and don't do's. I remember when my father left, we had a nice home in Queens, had to move to Brooklyn to the projects. Our environment changed, but the rules in the house didn't change. So whether we had the big house in Queens or the little apartment in Brownsville, you were going to do your chores. You were going to cut off that TV and do your homework. You knew right from wrong. You were going to run in the street with everybody that is just street urchins. There were values. There were laws. There were rules. There were expectation of us. And there was punishment if you broke them. Now the kids are raising themselves and the adults are trying to act young as the kids. I mean, nothing sicker to me than see old men trying to out youth the younger men. Well, I mean, make that make sense. So in all of that, that I'm saying is what has brought this country to where it is. But let me give you the bad news. You and I are in the country, and if it goes over the cliff, we're going over with it. So don't step back and say, that's them, not me. Yeah, it's you. We're in this country together. So we've got to turn this country around to turn this whole thing around. All right, getting ready to go, and we'll take one or two calls. Let me remind you, I forgot to even get the announcements. Don't forget Politics Nation, Saturday and Sunday, 5 p.m. Eastern time on MS Now. Saturday morning rally. I'm in town all week and want to see you at the rally. You better in the Northeast, or you can watch it on NationalActionNetwork.net, Impact Television, or YouTube.com/NAM. I hear the music. Time to go. Let me thank all of you that called in. You that called in and listened in but couldn't get through. Remember, whatever you do, wherever you go, however you feel, tell somebody, tell anybody, tell everybody. Reverend Al told you personally that. Keep it real. Keep it real. Keep it real. I'll talk to you tomorrow.
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2: It's Sybil Wilkes with what we need to know. We pause today to remember a giant of the civil rights movement, Clarence B. Jones, the brilliant lawyer and strategist who helped Dr. Martin Luther King Jr. write his iconic I Have a Dream speech, passed away at the age of 95. He died Friday at his home in Cupertino, California. Reverend Al Sharpton praised him as a brilliant philanthropist, noting that many of us owe him a massive debt indeed. He was recently the subject of a documentary co-directed by NBA star Steph Curry. Down in the Lone Star State, yep, Attorney General Ken Paxton emerged victorious in a closely watched Republican primary runoff for the U.S. Senate. Paxton defeated veteran incumbent Senator John Cornyn, turning the race on its head after receiving an 11th hour endorsement from President Trump. The highly contentious race deeply split the Texas GOP, and Paxton will now face progressive Democratic State Representative James Tallarico in the high-stakes November midterms. In education news, the Trump administration is suing UCLA, accusing the university of deliberate indifference toward the harassment of Jewish and Israeli students. This marks the administration's second lawsuit against the school, alleging the university ignored over 100 anti-Semitism complaints during the volatile 2024 campus protests. UCLA rejected the allegations, stating it continues to make serious strides to address discrimination. And finally, a rare Victor Wembanyama rookie card has shattered records, selling for a staggering $5.11 million through Fanatics Collect. The one-of-one parallel card is now the most expensive Wimby item ever sold. 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For all the news 24-7, go to NewsOne.com. I'm Sybil Wilks. 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
6: I am here, Reverend Al, with Dr. Glenda Glover at Tennessee State University, and I have the Tennessee State University leaders who all want to thank you for being our civil rights leader.
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6: And I'm probably going to need your help on this legal fight. 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And Tennessee State was the one they shorted the most.
4: Absolutely. Well, let me know. I'm on the next plane as soon as you holler. You know, when Ben Crump called, I don't even question it. I just head to the airport and get the details on the way.
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0: Paul Sharpton. It's Wednesday, March the 27th. Do you know what time it is? It's Al Sharpton's time. And for the next 3 hours, it's time to put aside all pretenses, deception, denial, or fronting. The time has come to keep it real on Keeping It Real with Reverend Al Sharpton. A very good afternoon to you all across the country. Good morning to our West Coast listeners, and welcome to those listening on Sirius XM, Channel 126, The Urban View, where talk empowers and becomes action. I'm coming to you live from our National Action Network corporate headquarters in New York. For the next 3 hours, you can join the conversation. All you have to do is call me at 1-877-532-5797. 1-877-532-5797, and you will be heard across the nation and even parts of the world. And I have a lot to cover, and I want you really to weigh in as we deal with the news of today and other issues that may not be in today's news, but have an overarching impact on what we do and who we are and who we become. You can't emphasize that enough. I think that sometimes we get so caught up in living in the moment that we forget that the moments are impacted and becomes important based on broader issues, broader conditions, broader situations. So let's talk about all of it today. Let's start with the redistricting push that President Donald Trump has been pushing. He had a setback in Alabama, where a federal judge panel, three-judge panel at that, blocked Alabama's new GOP-drawn congressional map, ruling it was tainted by intentional race-based discrimination against black votes. Intentional race discrimination against black voters. That's what the three-judge panel, federal judges in Alabama ruled yesterday. Now, we are, of course, right away, the Attorney General of Alabama said they're going to appeal the case, and they will probably get accepted to hear it at the Supreme Court. Question is, do they have enough time to do it before the primaries and the elections this year? I don't have a lot of faith in that court, but in the Supreme Court national. But the Alabama court did the right thing. We also see in the Texas primary that to no surprise, people that watched these things, Ken Paxton, the Attorney General, Attorney General of Texas, who had the support of Donald Trump, beat incumbent John Kernan, and he will be the Republican nominee for the race in Texas. And, you know, people were saying to me all this morning, and at the studio I went and did Morning Joe for a half hour this morning, that how could people in Texas vote for a man that had been indicted for fraud, although he was not convicted, accused of all kinds of self-dealing, background dealing, under the table dealing as an elected official, and publicly accused by his wife of cheating? How could they vote for this man over a young, bright, seemingly grounded person in his Democratic opponent? And I said two words. Two. I don't need a long explanation. Two words. Donald Trump. You ever heard of him? Donald Trump has 34 felonies. Found to be defrauding people with his Trump University. Was found guilty by a civil jury of violating women. And they made him president of the United States. The moral standard in this country has gone to zero. And part of the reasons that we've got to fight at every level, from the streets to the suites, is that when you're dealing with people that don't think right is right and wrong is wrong, you have to be able to come with enough strength and power to overtake them politically. So let's talk about this issue, the results of the primaries yesterday, both in Texas and in South Carolina. I think that it's an opportunity for the Democrats to regain, if they play it smart. I don't assume anything till it happens. People talk about us slam dunk. Nothing is a slam dunk until you put the ball through the net. And when you're dealing with a cult, and that's what I feel Trump is doing, it's a cult following, that they worship him, regardless of his flaws, regardless of his clear bias, they worship him. And they is a segment going to do what he wants done. Now that segment is shrinking. But it's clear that for 30-40% of the party is lockstep with him, of the Republican Party. Also, talk about the Supreme Court. The court has allowed Brian Flores to sue the NFL for discriminating against black coaches. Supreme Court let Flores' lawsuit move forward. The court declined to hear the NFL's appeal, meaning the racial discrimination lawsuit filed by Brian Flores and other black coaches can continue toward trial. Now, Flores, you might remember, filed this in 2022, accusing the league of systemic racism in the hiring and promotion of black coaches. And now, NFL had tied up in court, until saying that there was no basis for it, it shouldn't be thrown out. Well, now the Supreme Court has said, no, they can proceed, go to trial. It's going to be interesting. And it is also interesting that the members of that court stood on this one, that probably surprises us. So we got a lot to talk about today, and of course we saw veteran Congressman Al Green defeated yesterday by Congressman Menifee. And I've had Menifee on the show. I don't know him as well as I know Green. But let's be clear. They changed the district lines and cut out much of Al Green's district, put a lot of it in Menifee's district. So it was not a surprise that this young man could win. And I think they should handle it well, with dignity. The fact is that they should have never taken Al Green's seat. So don't be mad at Menifee. Be mad at Governor Abbott. All right, so we going to talk about all of this on Witness Wednesday. This is Witness Wednesday. Can I get a witness to talk about what's going on and what we need to do about it? Let us go to our break, and we'll open up the phone right after this. Keeping it real. Shopped. 1-877-532-5797. Or you go to the message board at nationalactionnetwork.net. Be right back.
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2: It's Sybil Wilkes with what we need to know. Escalating tensions in the Middle East as Iran is threatening retaliation after the U.S. military launched self-defense strikes against missile sites and naval targets near the Strait of Hormuz. Central Command said the action was necessary to shield personnel from imminent threats. Meanwhile, Iran's Revolutionary Guard claims a legitimate right to respond. U.S. officials maintain they're exercising restraint while firmly protecting our troops. In political news, a major shift is underway in Texas. And no, it's not in the U.S. Senate race. The long congressional career of Congressman Al Green is coming to an end. Representative Christian Menifee defeated Mr. Green in Tuesday's primary for the newly redrawn 18th Congressional District. This rare battle of incumbents happened after redistricting eliminated Al Green's 9th District, which he's held since 2005. And Menifee moves on to face Republican Ronald Dwayne Whitfield this November. Looking to the stars, NASA is planning a permanent return to the moon. Administrator Jared Isaacman unveiled an ambitious roadmap to build a long-term lunar base. Building on the success of Artemis II mission, Isaacman outlined three unmanned payload phases set to launch before the end of 2026. The payloads will lay the groundwork for future manned crews, or women, designed to inspire a new generation of space explorers. And back on the ground, and this time on the hardwood, the Oklahoma City Thunder just one win away from a return to the NBA Finals. The defending champions captured a pivotal Game 5 victory over the San Antonio Spurs last night. The Spurs hope to stave off elimination at home in Game 6 Thursday. To subscribe to my free daily newsletter, please visit SybilWilkes.com. For all the news 24/7, go to News1.com. I'm Sybil Wilkes. Be informed. Be empowered.
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0: Keeping It Real. I'm your host, Reverend Al Sharpton. Keeping It Real. 1-877-532-5797. 1-877-532-5797. It's Witness Wednesday. With all going on, you should have something to say. Let's start in New Orleans today. Let's go to Don in New Orleans. Don, you're keeping it real with Al Sharpton.
1: Yes, sir, Reverend Al. Yes, very interesting results. You're speaking on Brian Flores' football. I believe that guy, Colin Allred, I think he advanced too, didn't he?
0: Yeah, he won.
1: Yeah. But the reason I called was this disarray. We had to be very mindful of the disarray that's prevalent in society. The disinformation and the deliberate confusion that's going on with untrustworthy media in many aspects. I saw you on the show this morning, and y'all was giving us more insight. Briefly, when we talk about the coaching, Brian Flores, how it spilled over to politics, you know, the Senator Tuberville, he was a former coach at Auburn University, is in the Southeastern Conference. And remember, a number of coaches that was very political. I believe the coach, Dr. Tom Osborne, the coach who's coached at Nebraska, he became a senator, very conservative as well in his politics as far as rights and fairness in society, a restrictive society politic. But yet they want to exploit these young men, especially young African-American men, boys to men, and their talents. And now that's been discussed, that's been settled with NIL, the name, image, and likeness, under the trademark, under the United States patents and trademarks, name, image, and likeness is protected and vigorously litigated against any perpetrator who tried to utilize those images or trademarks for illegally. And so it's a very, we're moving forward, Reverend Al, as a society. We have to move forward, but unfortunately, people try to pull us back with their races and I don't know what you call it, Reverend. I think racist is too light of a word in many aspects of what people try to do to deny people their humanity, to deny people their inalienable rights in a society, and not have the true measure of the power of the law, the justice system. And what I'm saying is, in closing, is when we look at the contributions of black people, it wasn't to spite anybody else. It was a very creative and innovative way we utilize our experience. Our foreparents utilized their experience to ameliorate many problems and advance this society. When we look at inventions, Reverend Al, when we look at the number of inventions, and they called it during the 1870s, and they called it the Industrial Revolution, the Golden Age of Industrial Revolution. Let me say this quickly. Black people had 50,000 patents. Now, most of that was in the northern states because the South restricted blacks from having patents because they weren't considered human. It was considered three-fifths. And so you still had people like Dr. Carter G. Woodson, who, by the way, was educated in the state of Iowa, who went to Alabama on the request of Dr. Booker T. Washington. And you had the last congressperson, George Washington Murray, out of South Carolina, who Congressman Jim Clyburn writes about in his book. He was an inventor himself.

0: He invented the cabinet bed. And Madam C.J. Walker had her own manufacturer. We talk about Thomas Jennings. You ever heard of Thomas Jennings? Remember the show Good the Jeffersons? Moving on up, Jefferson was what? George Jefferson was a dry cleaner. You know who invented dry cleaning? Thomas Jennings in New York State. So when we talk about and the 50,000 patents in the golden age of Industrial Revolution was only outdone by England and Germany. The black people in America at that time out-invented all immigrants and all the people who so-called supposed to have been Americans. Blacks been invented stuff for over 300 years. But yet we, in this country we call it the United States, but yet they're celebrating 250 years this summer. So I just wanted people to really look at the patents and inventions. You know, Elijah McCoy, the real McCoy, had 57 patents himself. And this is the kicker right now. Most of these inventors, except for Norbert Radio, who invented how to refine sugar, and a couple of other people, did not have a formal education, Al Sharpton, did not have institutional formal education. And yet today, we want to remove DEI from universities, like black people at universities on some type of welfare system. It's the contributions and innovation that black students bring to these high institutions of learning. And that's why we have NIL deals. And these universities been getting away with, you know, college basketball been around since the 1890s. Yeah. During the great Industrial Revolution, basketball was invented by Dr. J. Naismith. But don't forget the contribution by John McClendon, who was with Dr. Naismith at University of Kansas. And don't forget a brother out of Washington, D.C., Edwin Bancroft Henderson, who advanced basketball to the level where collegiate basketball is what it is today, a multi-billion dollar industry.
1: And we cannot sit by and not galvanize, organize, and put political and economic pressure on these people. You're absolutely right. And that's what I'm saying every day. It's not going to happen by osmosis. It's not because you were right.
0: This is news, Reverend Al. Excuse me, I'm sorry. You look at today, the microphone you're speaking on, the microphone this phone I'm talking on, was invented, the electronet microphone was invented by Dr. James West. He still lives today. And you know who his mother was? Matilda West, one of the hidden figures who helped NASA put a man on the moon.
1: Yeah, that's facts. Thank you for your call. I think that it is imperative that we understand where we are, and no one is going to do anything about it but us. Nobody's coming to save us, y'all. So y'all can, what my mother used to say, one of them Southern expressions, root hog or die poor. But you're going to have to deal with this situation. And I'm taking your calls. I see Tracy Van Zant Foyles on the message board saying, "Hi, Reverend Al Sharpton. You the man. We love you. I ain't the man, but I like the love. Thank you for that." And Pamela Edgar saying, "Good afternoon, Reverend Dr. Al Sharpton and Nash Action Network family. I like the way you say your last name and such authority and respect when you are on the air during your commercial breaks." All right. Well, I like that. I like that. I like that. I'll take that. I think sometimes that we are in denial, and there's so much coming at us with Trump that we try to act like it's not happening. That's unhealthy. It's unhealthy mentally, and it can affect you physically. You must stand up and say, "No, this is wrong." Otherwise, you normalize it. That's why there have been rallies around the country. That's why all roads lead to Washington, D.C., August 28th, because you need to do it not only to raise the points of justice and fairness for everybody, you need to do it for your own mental health.

0: 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Well, all right, let's take a break. I'm going to take your calls and more of you on the message board. 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Be right back.
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1: I'm your host, Reverend Al Sharpton, and we're back. Let's go right back to the phone. Let's go to Roy in Texas. Roy, what part of Texas are you in? Is Roy
2: I'm
1: there?
2: I'm in Israel.
1: Okay, go
2: I'm
1: ahead,
2: in
1: Roy.
2: I'm in Israel. I listen to you all the time, Reb. I thank you, Reb, for who you are and what you do. And rather like do Yakalab before I start on my subject, because you are, Reb, a man who we really appreciate. I appreciate for all that you do, Reb. My prayers always with you, Reb. We pray for you behind the closet, Reb. We love you.
1: I appreciate that. Thank you.
2: Reb, the war, talk about the war, Reb. Okay, remember the war first started. Now, I'm going to say this, Steve. There's so much to say about this, but I'm going to tell you what I say. I'm not the body, but I do read and listen a lot to different.
1: Are you on a speakerphone?
2: I'm in my car. I'm in my car.
1: All right, that's all right. Go ahead. That's better.
2: Is that better?
1: Yeah.
2: Okay. I'm not telling the car dealership what's wrong with this speaker. I got to pay a lot for this car to be sounding like that.
1: I hear you.
2: Car's going up, but the quality not there. Real, this war, man, when Trump first started this war, which he started the war, which nobody right. does like. Now, he first started the war. He thought the war was going to last for a short period of time. Don't you think so? Did you think?
1: Oh, yeah, he said that. He thought it was going to be in and out.
2: That's why I love you, Reb. You update those stuff. And also, that didn't happen. Now, let me tell you, Reb, this place that he started war with, he doesn't know those people there. He thought they like Iraq. We going now. The difference between Iraq and Iran is that one has mountains and one has mountains with forests. And now that's why they shooting those missiles. They can't find it because they got a forest mountain. This man that saw such a rail, he has no strategy. And Iran, rail. Let me tell you what. This is what I believe, rail. Truth got to go. He gonna send truth there. And we're going to lose the war. We already lost the war, but he will say truth there. Because let me tell you, I think his agenda is, Rev. His agenda, there are three countries that are going to dominate the world, and that's his goal. The USA will control all the Western Hemisphere, which they do. That's why he did that to Argentina, took their leader down, because he knew he controlled them. He knew that he could win that. He thought he could win Iran, but Rev, he found out that he's not winning, Rev. And now he don't know what he want to do. But his goal is, right now, is to take, he said it takes our leaders, well, he don't understand. I don't think he know that place, well, they don't have leaders. And they got two kind of armies out here, Rev. They got an army, like we have that army, that's people who religious army. And they were dying for their God. This man that got himself to Rev, he gonna send troops over there, Rev. Believe me, I believe he gonna send troops over there, which we know that's not good. But his agenda is not agenda nobody know about. This is agenda I'm going to hang up, Rev. His agenda is to take over all of these countries. And he, that's what his goal is, Rev. And he, that's why he's not telling no one his goal. We should have a president tell him what he's doing. I know, I'm going to say this for real. I hope that he gets not just impeached, but he get impeached and go to jail after this election. Hope we get enough Congress in there that we can get this man out of there. But I don't know others' Republican agenda. Because they're agenda to run the whole hemisphere, to run the whole Western hemisphere because of oil. And if you understand how the money goes, Russia is called BRIC. BRIC deals with gold. We deal with the monetary funds, the monetary that we use for currency. They're trying to get rid of currency, Rev. But I'm hanging up, Rev. That's a long story to this.
1: All right, but Roy, you on something there because people don't understand. It all comes down to economic. It all comes down to resources, which is the only way you can maintain economics. So I thank you for your call and your wisdom. That was a good call. Let me go to Brother Jacob in Philadelphia, WURD, Brother Jacob.
3: Hey, peace be unto you, Reverend Al, and I say your worldwide listeners, man. Hey, Reverend Al. The person on the line said that you the man, and you said, I tell you what, Reverend Al, if you ain't the man, you'll darn sure do till he get here now. So, we gonna keep that thing moving. You know, and the caller that said about the inventions, the black inventions, man, it's no doubt medicine, science, music, arts, mathematics, et cetera, et cetera. We help the whole of mankind. It ain't like we just help one people over here. And the inventions that our people made, our ancestors in America made, help the whole of humanity. So we ain't even got to argue that point. I'd like to say, too, Reverend Al, Eid Mubarak to the Muslims, because this is one of our high holy days here, you know, and all over the world, Muslims are praying and, you know, and just enjoying the fact that they're in this world by the Creator, that He gave it to us, and trying to enjoy it. You know, Reverend Al, America is only 250 years old, okay? We're talking about 250, America 250. America. Iran is like 5,000-6,000 years old, right?
1: Right.
3: America,
1: right.
3: America has made a lot of mistakes. I mean, we know that. But it's like if you drive a car, Reverend Al, you know you got park. That's, you know, you ain't going nowhere. You got drive, which will take you forward. You got reverse, that'll take you backwards, and neutral, that means you ain't moving at all, right? And when you make the call that you want all hands on deck, I understand what you're saying, right? Because we got to move forward. We got to put this thing in drive. And we can see plainly who's in reverse. We don't even have to have a big talk about that. You know, in other words, Ray Charles could see you in reverse. But
1: right.
3: The real American patriots, you know, not just the ones that hug the flag or fly it on their pickup truck. We ain't talking about that. We talking about the Americans who really love this Constitution and what the Founding Fathers started. And they even told us that they expected us to make them, they said, a more perfect union. I say excellent, because ain't but one perfect, Reverend Al. And I ain't got to say nothing to you about that, because you're a reverend. Amen. So, but the bottom line is, we see what we're working with, and white folks in America, I don't care what, you know, what label you wear, you're going to have to get in this fight, right? Because you see what we see, right? And we've been saving this republic since you can't name a time when we ain't did it for 400 years. So we going to need all hands on deck. I hear what you're saying, Reverend Al. All hands on deck to save this thing that could be beautiful and excellent. And somebody trying to make it.
1: Let me say this, and thank you for your call. I think, Brother Jacob, you hit some key points. I think that we have got to get across these denominational lines, like he said. And it's not just Muslims and Christians. You got 30 different denominations in Christianity. All of those religions teach you to do justice, love mercy, and walk humbly before God. All of them tell you how you treat your fellow man is how you be judged. And all of them had kingdoms led by narcissistic kings that came down. I'm not at all deceived that Donald Trump's going to last forever. And I'm not talking about his physical health. I'm talking about there will be the turning of the page. Question is whether you'll be part of it. Let's go to Ira in Washington, D.C. W-O-L, Ira.
0: Hey, good evening, Reverend Sharpe. Thanks for taking my call. I just had two quick subjects I wanted to touch on real quick. On the television, you know, you have these campaign ads where people try to say who they are, what they aren't. On our TV, we have David Trone. He's a representative from Maryland, Democrat. And it's a young lady named Delaney. She's a liar, a pathological liar. On her thing, she says that Trump that David Trone has voted with Trump more than 20%, and he's gave more than so many millions of dollars to the mega funds, which is a lie. And David Trone, he's the man who opened up abortion clinics in West Virginia for these women who cannot get there because of the Republicans saying they did not want these women to have those rights for their own bodies and stuff. So it's a big difference in contrast. I don't know if anybody's seen these messages and sent them to Trone and told him about what they're doing. They're just lying, straight face, saying that he's a MAGA man, so that it casts doubt with Democrats about him as being a supportive of of the Republicans, which is a lie. So I'm hoping that I can probably call the senator in Maryland and to the delegate to his office to let them know what is going on so he can correct that. My last subject is Mr. Colbert, our buddy Mr. Colbert, comedian and well-known truth teller of comedy. You know, they took him off because of the simple fact that Donald Trump's people has bought CBS and they don't want anybody to tell the truth. So they put Mr. Comedy Man on there, Brian, I can't think of his name. Anyway, he tells Comedy Unleashed, this guy here, the black guy, Comedy Unleashed, he's on there and took his place. He said the reason why he don't do political stuff because of this fact, because of what they did to Colbert. But to me, it sounds like he's not a real sellout, but it sounds like he's just not about his business about getting the truth told. He just wants to make money. That's what it sounds like to me. So that's my point. And I just say, Colbert is going to succeed wherever he go. Wherever he go, we're going to follow him because he tells the truth. Trump did not want the truth to be told because he wants to be an autocrat and a dictator. And without the public radio stations telling the lie that you believe in, he cannot succeed. That's my point for today, Reverend Al Sharpton. Thanks for taking my call.
1: Let me thank you. That was knowledgeable. Two good kickoff calls on this Witness Wednesday. Let's keep them coming and on the message board. Keeping it real. Sharpton. Be right back.

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1: It's Sybil Wilkes with what we need to know. A Republican-drawn Alabama congressional map has been blocked by a federal three-judge panel. The judges maintained Tuesday the 2023 map likely discriminates against black voters, ruling that a recent Supreme Court decision narrowing the Voting Rights Act does not alter that finding. Unless the high court intervenes, Alabama must use the court-drawn map for this year's midterms, including a second majority black district. Both parties remain in a fierce nationwide race to redraw maps ahead of November. In the meantime, the Trump administration is proposing a rule allowing federal agencies to require employees to sign non-disclosure agreements. This comes as the White House continues to crack down on leaks to news organizations. Revealed Tuesday by the Office of Personnel Management, the proposal aims to safeguard confidential or proprietary data, giving individual agencies the option to impose the NDA requirement. Tragedy struck in Washington State, where at least one person has died following a chemical vat implosion. This event occurred Tuesday morning at a Nippon Dynawave packaging facility in Longview, Washington. 9 employees remained unaccounted for, and 10 others were rushed to the hospital with severe chemical burns. The facility primarily produces paper products like tissue and printing paper. 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I'm Sybil Wilkes. 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
17: 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Israel is controlling everything about the Palestinians. Their resources, their food, their water, their life. 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
16: Just keep it real.
17: 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It's almost like starting World War III if we're not careful.
16: Live from the National Action Network corporate headquarters in New York.
18: There's no side that can justify to me killing innocent people. What are
19: you good for? Absolutely.
16: Keeping it real with the world's civil rights leader, the Reverend Al Sharpton.
18: Keeping it real. I am your host, Reverend Al Sharpton. Let's go right back to the phone. Let's go down WAOK, Atlanta, Georgia. Let's talk to Ron in Atlanta. Ron?
10: Big ups to you, Big Reverend. Thank you so much for being such a voice in the movement today.
20: Thank you.
10: And, when I think of James Brown as one of the outstanding greatest entertainer of all times, and I know you have an effect and a connection with him that he saw in you, and I'm glad he saw you and was able to get you in the movement at a level where we can talk to and you can talk to us nationally. But one thing that changed between James Brown and Bobby, and it was, and I recently understood it came from Bobby first, the question is, what we going to do now? and it came back was, I don't know, but whatsoever it is, it's got to be
20: funky. I remember that. Yeah. I heard that a minute night, and it did. It started with Bobby Bird, and that was the kickoff to the song "Make It Funky." You're right.
10: I think
20: you're right. We can apply it to where we are now in this socio-political environment. I don't know what we're gonna do now. But Ron, whatever it is, it's got to be funky. You're right. And I say that in jest, but I also say that we cannot be quiet and still while they're trying to take everything from us. So we got to funk it up a little.
10: Yeah. Doc, when I look at and hear voices of Harlem, it's not Harlem no more.
20: Right.
10: And when I see the connection in Atlanta, and the school closures connection, I mentioned 16, it wasn't 16 schools, but it was, I'm leaving by six. But anyway, there's a decrease in population in African-American communities because African-American communities is being gentrified.
20: I don't think that
10: we got to look at, I'm going to put it like this. I don't think we should not be blind or indifferent to the impact of how we are coming together. If we're coming together by there's an impact of closure of schools, if we're coming together and it's a detour from the things that we were addressing, like the history and the education and the curriculum in our schools, then we're being pushed out of the concerns of our voices. Well, we wanted Black history. We wanted curriculum change. We wanted safe communities that don't have to just be transitioned by being gentrified by being safe. We had the history in the Nation of Islam where mannerism and security was important, where we could have and should have found some kind of way to for the government to help finance that without corrupting or trying to change the stimulating impact of Black pride that the Nation of Islam was one of the people. I can see it now where the Muhammad Speaks newspaper had a hand stretching from America or from the West to Africa. You know, we have given up. When I say given up, gentrification is cause of displacement. And I think that maybe, I want to ask you, Reverend, I'm going to get off the phone. How do we address the people or the gentrification of advantages that's going on in our community? Because it's advantage by people's coming in. But what is the impact? And how about the conscious reflection upon those who are coming in to how they, well, what kind of impact that they have? What I see in Atlanta is displacement, is a greater investment in shelters. Is people sleeping out and being exposed to the fact that they don't have no home and Black ownership is going down. So I think, Reverend, we're going to have some kind of better response to how our community is changing and seeing that gentrification is going to have an impact on the closure of schools and really the races coming together or issues that are being addressed. Because Harlem is not Harlem no more, and Southwest Atlanta and gentrification and integration period on this last note, that we're not being better citizens and getting to know each other. It's one is being outpriced, and because of gentrification and all that. What say you, Rev?
20: I'm reading a long, intriguing letter from a state legislature. I don't know not whether or not he's authorized me to read his name, but he's saying that what they're switching in his particular state, he's in the Midwest, is they want to take the voter rolls and the mail-in ballots, which is what they just announced this morning. And so they can then tie people up, falsely accuse them of being illegal immigrants, or saying they're not at the address they say, any kind of technicality to try and tamp down our vote. And I think that this, it sounds like a conspiracy, but it's happening. And that is why, you know, when I started a couple of weeks ago talking about coming out of NAND convention, we formed brigades in our various chapter to go get people to vote and to stand outside. So if ICE and them is there, you're not there to fight. You're there to photograph and encourage people, go on and fight. Go on and vote. We got to be on the ground. We have to. Go ahead. I'm sorry, Ron.
10: Yeah, and being on the ground, Reb, I'm going to put a little rhyme on it. We need to be around. Mm-hmm. And if we're looking at cities being shaken and schools, and I mean, we're seeing population that having a direct impact as far as white folks moving in black communities, or black folks not able, and the prices are going up on houses and what have you, but it does not keep the family schools or the neighborhood schools in the, from elementary to high school functioning, because, Reverend, I don't know of any place where we have seen where white folks are comfortable as far as being a minority in black population. You know, my father came here from upstate New York, and we came into, maybe we just missed it by a year or two, where black folks was a minority. We know how to be a minority in a white school system, but they don't know how. And the only way they basically deal with is that they don't have children to come into the school systems, and then they maybe start coming in and getting it. But black folks are pushed out economically, job. It's just so much. Gentrification, I think, has lost its consciousness, if it ever had. But it should have a racial sensitivity and realize that when they be on a negative impact. Thank you for your program, Doc, and your voice is so loud today.
20: Well, I think that this is, you know, this is the kind of information. Thank you for your call, Ron. This is the kind of information that we really need, because unless we confront the real policies and legal changes and get on the ground, like Ron is saying, on the ground and in our homes, they're going to get away with this. New Mexico, John McKinney saying on our message board, poverty is on the rise in my city, exactly like he just described. Blacks, whites, and Hispanic. I got homeless out the wazoo. Wow. And this is in Albuquerque, I believe, John is writing from. And that's going to be one of the cities we got to get into, Albuquerque, New Mexico. And it is absolutely scary what they're doing. And it is clear that we can't let it go. Let's go to Wale in Manhattan, New York. Wale, wait a minute, let me take our break. We'll be right back and go to Wale after the break. Keeping it real. Shopton. Be right back.

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1: It's Sybil Wilkes with what we need to know. Here is an incredible story of deception. The FBI seized $40 million in gold bars from a former CIA agent who was posing as a decorated Air Force pilot. David Rush was arrested on federal charges of swindling the government out of tens of millions of dollars. Court documents show federal agents raided his Virginia home and uncovered a staggering cache of wealth, including over 300 solid gold bars, $2 million in cash, and 35 luxury watches. California Governor Gavin Newsom is firing a shot at a new White House initiative. Newsom announced that any payments from President Trump's anti-weaponization fund will be hit with a flat 100% state tax. The Trump administration launched the $1.8 billion fund to compensate victims of political overreach, including those charged in the January 6th Capitol riot. Newsom blasted the initiative as a slush fund, stating California will reclaim every single penny distributed within that state. In the tech world, a Google software engineer faces federal fraud charges for insider trading on a prediction market. Michelle Spagnuolo allegedly used confidential data under the username Alpha Raccoon to net $1 million on Polymarket. Prosecutors say he used his tech access to correctly bet that the singer David, now charged with first-degree murder of a 14-year-old girl, would be Google's most searched person. And finally, Green Bay Packers running back Josh Jacobs has been released from jail following a domestic violence arrest in Wisconsin. The district attorney's office canceled a scheduled hearing, noting that newly uncovered evidence could significantly alter whether formal charges are brought against the football star. To subscribe to my free daily newsletter, please visit SybilWilkes.com. For all the news 24/7, go to News1.com. I'm Sybil Wilkes. Be informed. Be empowered.
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0: Keeping it real. Keeping it real. I am your host, Reverend Al Sharpton. Let's go right back to the phones. Let's go to Wale in Manhattan. Wale.
1: Thank you for taking my call, Reverend. So I'm going to spell this gentleman's name. It's S-H-E-E-N-A, last name Austin, A-U-S-T-I-N. He has a piece on YouTube called $1 million View. Listen to what Dr. Claude Anderson has to tell black people. He wrote this in November 5th, 2025. And it talks about the civil rights movement, but it's an excellent piece. I just want you to listen to it. The other thing I wanted to say is, I think what would be really nice, because, you have a lot of shows, right? You have, what's the one, CNN Now?
0: No, MS Now.
1: MS Now. What's the other one? Well, Keeping It Real, those two, right? Keeping It Real.
0: Television is MS Now. Keeping It Real is this show. And Sunday is Sunday Hour Power.
1: Right. Hour Power. I forgot about that one. I listened to that one too. Okay. So what am I saying? So really your show is really the only outlet, black outlet, that tells, it keeps us informed about politics. You actually, you're like the conduit. You're like that artery, because now y'all got, there's chapters all in Alabama, Texas, Louisiana, all these places, and y'all are moving the dial through this program, Keeping It Real, because a lot of blacks, I believe, they just don't vote because they really don't think, you know, you see cops still cracking us upside the head, getting away with it and all this kind of thing. But like you said, if we all just threw in the towel, you know, then we can't get nowhere. So we got to keep up. We don't have a lot of programs really to follow, because I listen to the radio sometimes. Sometimes I listen to the music on 101.1 because it's soothing, it's mild, it's that 70s street sound, whereas sometimes the other one, I won't say what it is, because your homie is over there. But a lot of that music is the hip-hop and all that wilding out and all that. I don't have time to listen to that. You know, my nerves can't take it. But the thing I think what I would love to say is, I would love one day for your rally to be, because we hear politics every day. We go over the latest with Trump. We talk about Trump and his, and as we should, because he has done a lot. He has eliminated, the more I listen and watch the programs, he got rid of that chief, that black guy, and all these blacks he got rid of, and 300,000 black women he fired from these municipal jobs, and all the copying, which I wonder, did any of them sue? But that's not, you can answer that maybe later when I finish. Did anybody try to sue Trump? Because from what I understand, to get fired from a job, right, this is your show, I'm going to tell you what to do, right? I'm sorry. How can somebody fire somebody without probable cause? You got to have a reason to fire somebody. So hopefully them people took his butt to court and sued him, because you can't just fire somebody for no reason. That's the other thing. But what I would like to see at your rally, I know a lot of people are not Pentecostals, so they're not used to having testimony service. They're not used to shouting and running through the church. No, I got all of that. But what I would love to see, Reverend Sharpton, is you devote a service one day where you preach. You don't call in somebody to come in to preach. Since you are a reverend, you do the preaching, you open up for testimony, you have songs. Just one day at Mother AME, if you can carry out that kind of service, that would be fabulous. I know you're getting ready to move to your new place. I got that part. But it would be nice if you can maybe use the last service there at Mother AME to conduct that. You do the preaching, we have people testify, songs, and just make church out of that service. You know, have real church in that service and leave the politics for later on. You think you could do something like that, maybe?
0: Well, I know I could do it. Let me see if we can do it. But I preach every Sunday at somebody's church. I never stop preaching. And I think it's a great idea. Let me see how we schedule it out. If we've already booked preachers, because what she's referring to, and thank you for your call, Wale.
1: You're welcome.
0: Is that, as that every Saturday, first hour we have singing, and then we let people in the audience. We have a segment called What's On Your Mind, and we let people speak right on our live stream, whatever they've got to say without our prompting it. And then we have an inspirational preacher who does about 10 minutes, and then we go into 10 to 11, and that's when I come out and speak and lay out the political agenda and do a little ending with biblical reference. We may do that, Wale. I take you very seriously. We're joined, as we are every Thursday for the last 90 minutes of this show, with the CEO of the Protestant Welfare Agencies in New York and the vice chairman of the National Board.

0: yesterday, the Alabama Supreme Court upheld the two black majority districts in Alabama. And the Attorney General of the state of Alabama said they're going to appeal. Does this mean that they can go to the same Supreme Court, national, and that they overturn the local state Supreme Court in Alabama?
1: Absolutely. So remember, what happened when the Supreme Court acted last month was essentially they said you cannot have, that the law does not allow for you to be, how do I best say this? I'm trying to put it in very plain speak. Kind of think that the changes in redistricting could impact black people unfairly. You have to be able to show that there's intentional discrimination that isn't taking place. And so what happened was a panel of federal judges in Alabama looked at the map that had been drawn and said, oh, this is clearly intentional discrimination, trying to take away the vote from black residents. And so they said to Alabama, you can't move forward with this map that is going to harm black Americans in the state of Alabama. And what the Republican Attorney General is now doing is appealing the injunction that enjoined, that prevented Alabama from moving forward with these new maps. And with the appealing of it, because it's at the federal level, it will start moving up, and it ultimately it will make its way to the United States Supreme Court. Now, the beauty of this, and this is what is going to have to happen time after time after time, we're going to have challenges to what the states are doing to be able to show the discrimination to ultimately get to a place where the United States Supreme Court has to hear these cases and knock them down. Now, the concern is you never really know how this is going to go, but the only way to challenge these state actions at this particular point that are intended to take away the black vote is to bring them all the way back to the United States Supreme Court. And in doing so, ultimately, we're going to get some more laws.
0: Yeah, I think that that's a good strategy. I think that the other part of that, let me take the break and go on the other side. I'm taking your calls. It's Policy Day on Keeping It Real. Shopton, Jones Austin, be right back.
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5: 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I've been around a long time, but I'm truly humbled when I see the real battles our brave, paralyzed veterans have faced defending our freedom and when they come home.
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0: host, Reverend Al Sharpton, and we're back. 1-877-532-5797. Attorney Jennifer Jones Austin is our co-host. Now, Jenny, we went through in the first segment since you've been on about the court in Alabama said that the two district must remain, and now it can be appealed up to the Supreme Court, which is not likely to stand with the local state court because they were the ones that changed the Voting Rights Act in the first place. Does that same thing apply to South Carolina, where there was the vote to redistrict Jim Clyburn's district, the only black majority district in the state and only Democratic district in the state, and the Republicans helped vote it down. Could that also be brought to the Supreme Court, or the fact that it never became law or never was something that the state legislation process had to go through, they would have a hard problem getting standing for a Supreme Court?
1: It'd take a little while for that to get through, because what happened there, I mean, to maybe ultimately make its way up. What is happening there right now is that the vote to actually go forward with the redrawing of the maps and having them stand didn't go through because you had Republicans who pulled back. Now, the interesting thing here is that when I first heard that, I was like, oh, are some Republicans understanding that this is just wrong? I mean, wrong, wrong, wrong. You can't get any more wrong. They're just concerned that the way that the maps are redrawn, that it could actually result in more Democrat voters getting into some of the districts that are already right. Republican and maybe flipping that. What could right. happen there is if they push too hard, then, yeah, the state ultimately, it works its way up. You get to the U.S. Supreme Court either because you're already in federal court or because you're in state court and you go to the highest level in state Supreme Court, and then it can go up to the federal level because it has implications. So they both can make their way up there. But right now, Clyburn he's safe right now, and those maps aren't going through because they didn't do the final vote on him.
0: The objective everywhere is to bring down our voting power.
1: Yeah.
0: And that's why anybody that tells you vote no matter or that voting doesn't mean nothing, they are either working for the opposition or ignorant. I'm going to say ignorant, not even ignorant, ignorant. Let's go to the phone. Let me go to Philadelphia to Woody. Woody, you're keeping it real with Al Sharpton, Attorney Jennifer Jones Austin.
2: Hey, man, you sound a lot better, because that spirit, back to the brain again, helped out a whole lot when you...
0: Yeah, I feel a whole lot better. I had a head cold for 24 hours, Jenny, and it's still a little there, but it's much better than yesterday. I think on that flight back from Atlanta, they had the air right on me, so I think that did, but I don't know.
2: Yeah, the deep
1: part... I can hear it a little bit.
2: The deep part, is that your immune system, that's given to you by God. I only gave you the assistant, which was the alfalfa. You can take it in tea form, you can take it in tablet form, that's going to help you tremendously. But I just love your program, man, and all the brothers that come through here. I think we need a Reading Rights Act. 52% can't read at third grade level. If you can't read, you can't know who you're voting for. That to me is a crime. And if we could put together something that's a Reading Rights Act, I do it every day in here, sharing with these brothers. I write in an all-white magazine, and I write in the Philadelphia Tribune, which is a black newspaper. So I'm trying to communicate with the human race, because if we don't look at that from that perspective, then you don't see the wrong. You keep pointing at races when there's only one race called human with many cultures and ethnicities, one color called melanin with many shades. But we don't see that because everybody keeps dividing the human race as if we had more than one. That, to me, is the crime. And I think we should, it's affecting our schools, this whole gentrification issue, the educational system. When you graduate with a diploma as a receipt for educational services, never truly rendered, that's a crime. These are crimes happening to keep black people down. And it's nothing really new, but it's going on as we speak. My whole neighborhood, only got one black person left in my block, and that's my brother. And I'm so glad he's there. I don't know what to do, but it's happening. And psychologically, mentally, we could take this to behavioral health all over the country if we could do it through the NAACP or your organization. This is a mentally and emotionally affecting our health. And I think we should point in that direction, behavioral health. And if it's
0: all right, well, thank you for your call. I think certainly we need to protect the voting rights. I think we need to get the John Lewis bill through. I think we definitely need to deal with the George Floyd Justice and Policing Act. And I think he's right. We need legislation on education. The problem we have is we've got to vote and take the Senate and the House back, or we're not getting any of that. I mean, we just need to be real. That is going to require us getting the majority again. Now, let me be real clear. I think that we can absolutely say that we're going to have to fight and put pressure on the Democrats. And we do. And we have to. But we got some things done with them. We've got nothing done with the Trumpsters. I won't even call them Republicans. And because don't forget, George Bush even re-signed the Voting Rights Act. But I think that it is a very clear thing that this crowd has appealed to their voters that we ain't giving black folks nothing. That's how they win it. And they went and told that this is as old as this country, that, you're not doing good. Yeah, I know, you live in a trailer home. Yeah, you ain't got much education, but at least you ain't black. That's how they went. That was the psych. Right. And they are winning with that. And we've got to bring out more about. I don't know if we can ever turn a lot of white hatred around. It'll have to age out. But I know there's enough of us to make the real difference, Jenny.
1: I think you're spot on, sir, and I'm just going to add that I remember when I was coming up that there was also a pitting of black people against people of Hispanic origin. Right. You know, like, was it better in New York City? Was it better to be black or better to be Puerto Rican? And I think that one of the things, the strategies that we've got to employ is we got to figure out how we build a better bridge with people of Hispanic origin, Hispanic descent, because they shouldn't be thinking that they are immune. I mean, one of the reasons that they changed the census. Remember, you know, like if you were Hispanic, it used to be a race. Now you Hispanic white, you Hispanic non-white. And that was when they started seeing the numbers changing and getting concerned that the, quote, minority would become the majority. So let's make more Hispanic people believe that they are not a, like, race and make them more white so that you can have them aligned. We need to start doing more to help people of Hispanic origin understand that what's happening to us right now with this redistricting and the black vote, they will, if they cannot keep Hispanic people majority Republican, have them vote Republican, they will draw lines against them too, if they're voting. This is an all-out battle to keep white people in power, in positions of authority. And so it is like where people who are not in those, are not white, need to figure out how to join. And there are some white people who will join with us, but we've got to band together. And if they can do what they're doing right now, the overall aim, sir, is to essentially weaken federal authority overall, because if America becomes more black and brown, they want to play these fights out at the state level. So diminish the strength of the federal government, the Congress, as much as you can, and play these fights out at the state level and take us back to the Confederate versus the Union days, where states are battling against each other or just sitting on their own.
0: You're right. Patricia at 1989 on the message board is saying, nope, there's no aging out hate. They are passing it down. Look at Nick Fuentes and Charlie Kirk's ages. You're right. You're absolutely right, Patricia. I said maybe it age out. No, every generation, they pass it down. And that is also why and I dealt with this earlier in the show today before you came on, Jenny. We got to get out of all this divisiveness, young, old.
1: Yeah.
0: Because you got young racists just like you got old racists. And you got young Uncle Tom just like you got old Uncle Tom. Just because you 20 don't mean that you woke. And just because you 80 don't mean that you backwards. So, you know, they play all of these games intentionally. And we've got to be smarter than that.
1: We've got to be so much smarter than that because, you know, look, it's like it's all of the othering. So, you know, the way that this country was founded, they othered Native Americans and made you believe, like wanted people to believe Native Americans were less than. They even had Native Americans telling them, if you want to hold on to any of your property, maybe we'll let you hold on to some, but you got to assimilate to be more like us. What did they do? They had Native Americans in some places owning people of African descent, enslaving right. Africans to be more like them. And so this is what this country does. Irish people and Italian people in the early 1900s were being discriminated against. And then when they realized they didn't have enough jobs for everybody, you know, when black people now had to be hired too, they started making black people, criminalizing us in the eyes of Irish and Italian persons who had come over here and said, you're more like us than you are like them. So this country engages in othering in ethnicity, in nationality. We see it now with immigration. They do it with age. Anything and everything to pit people against each other so you're never really looking at who's the real culprit. And you uphold
0: absolutely.
1: White supremacist thought.
0: Absolutely. And, yep. and it is a plan. They did not build mm-hmm. this country off of free labor, enslaved, and built it to be the wealthiest nation on earth by accident. This is a plan.
1: Okay.
0: And we've got to stick to our counter plan. It has worked in some areas. We're not where we were. I think it was Dr. King that said, we are not where we want to be. We're not where we're going to be. But thank God we are not where we was. And whatever Amen. It took for us to get this far, we need to keep doing that. Let's take a break. Be right back. Shopton, Jones Austin. Be right back.

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1: It's Sybil Wilkes with what we need to know. A fierce voting rights battle in Alabama. State officials filed an emergency appeal to the Supreme Court this week seeking permission to use a Republican-leaning congressional map for the midterms. This follows a federal court ruling that blocked the map, stating Alabama intentionally discriminated against black voters. The map was designed to assist the GOP in a high-stakes race against Democratic Congressman Shamari Figures. Alabama wants a definitive ruling from the High Court by Monday. The Obama Foundation unveiled its first slate of programming for the grand opening of the Obama Presidential Center next month on Chicago's South Side. Scheduled for June 19th through the 21st, the grand opening weekend will feature live musical performances, family activities, food, and storytelling across the new campus. Turning to beach safety, environmental officials are warning Jersey Shore beachgoers about highly venomous jellyfish-like Portuguese man-of-war invertebrates who were washing up on shores. If stung, experts advise seeking immediate medical help. Using a stick or gloves to remove tentacles and rinsing the wound with warm salt water, not cold ocean water, which can worsen the swelling and the pain. And a heartbreaking update from the Pacific Northwest. No survivors are expected to be found after a massive chemical tank imploded at the Nippon Dynawave paper mill in Longview, Washington, Tuesday. Two workers are confirmed dead. Nine missing employees are now tragically presumed dead. And the governor, Bob Ferguson, called the implosion the deadliest industrial accident in that state's modern history, leaving seven others hospitalized with severe chemical burns. To subscribe to my free daily newsletter, please visit SybilWilkes.com. For all the news 24/7, go to News1.com. I'm Sybil Wilkes. Be informed, be empowered.
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19: And I'm probably going to need your help on this legal fight. You know, they shorted the historically black colleges and universities to the tune of about $13 billion. And Tennessee State was the one they shorted the most.
17: Absolutely. Well, let me know. I'm on the next plane as soon as you holler. You know, when Ben Crump called, I don't even question it. I just head to the airport and get the details on the way.
16: Live from the National Action Network corporate headquarters in New York. Keeping it real. And now, America's number one civil rights leader, the Reverend Al Sharpton.
17: Keeping it real. Keeping it real. I am your host, Reverend Al Sharpton, and we're back. Jennifer Jones Austin is our co-host, as she is every Thursday on Policy Day. Jenny, also one more thing I want you to unpack for our audience is the whole idea of the disruption of the cycles. You're supposed to do districts every 10 years along with the census. Now, are they not only blatantly trying to get rid of black districts, they're playing with the calendar, where if we're not careful, they will be calling things like this at whatever time they want, and there'll be no rhyme or reason to protecting us.
20: So what happens, what has been the law, is that every 10 years, the census is performed. Everybody's familiar with the census, where they do accounting, and it goes essentially block by block to count how many people live on a certain street, in a certain neighborhood, in a certain city and state. And they use that count to then determine your representation for Congress, how many of the 435 seats should be distributed to your particular area. Let me put an addendum there.
17: They also determine the districts for your local seats, like your city council.
20: That's exactly right.
17: Your board of examiners or aldermen, whatever it's called. All of that has boundaries, has voting areas that is determined by that. Go ahead. By the census.
20: Absolutely. So that, and they get that number, and then what happens is they will begin to they have permission to redraw the districts, because you can have, like, let's say in New York City, where we see buildings going up constantly now. And so you might have had an area where it was pretty desolate, or there were just, you know, houses, like one family houses, and now they've been torn down and you have buildings going up, and you've got, instead of five people living in a house or seven people living in a house, you could easily have, you know, 100 people in that same place if they went building up, right? If there was land and they built up. So you have to redraw the maps because of the numbers of people. That's done every 10 years after the census count. What they're doing right now is mid-decade, as they call it, mid-decade redistricting. They're going in with no basis. It's not based on the number of people in a particular area. It's not based on what the census is telling them, and trying to change schools so that they realize of black people to have their votes mean something, make a difference. They are engaging in partisan politics.
17: You're breaking up.
20: Not in partisan politics, but race. And what they are trying to do is minimize, if you have a saturation of black people in a particular area, what they're trying to do is to minimize the effectiveness of your vote. And, sir, something we don't often talk about is that what we have seen with rising costs of living, especially in urban environments and Northeast, we see a lot of black people who are engaging in what we call reverse migration. Black people came up, you know, to the Northeast looking for jobs and opportunities. They went Midwest. Now they're returning to the South
17: right.
20: for opportunity. And so when this redistricting is playing out in Alabama, playing out in Tennessee, playing out in South Carolina, and in Texas, what they're doing is they know more and more black people are coming down. So it's further diminishing and diluting our voting power when they engage in this mid-decade redistricting.
17: All right. Let me go to the phones. I see Stanley in Alabama. Stanley, you're keeping it real with Al Sharpton.
21: I'm here, Reverend Sharpton. I'm in Tuskegee, Alabama, as a matter of fact. I'm a good friend of yours. Brother Lafayette was a good friend of yours. He passed not too long ago.
17: Yeah, Bernard Lafayette was a great man.
21: He was a mentor to everyone. Great man. Huge loss for the community and the country. But one of the things that Ms. Allen had pointed out were the reasons that Alabama was fortunate this time around was that they were using a map that had already been struck down by the Supreme Court as being unjust. that was our saving grace this time, but we have to get on top of everything now, and that's all over. You know, these people are for real. They're trying to restrict our rights on every level. I'm 66, and the thing that gets me, I said and I thought about it. How is it that I'm going to have more rights than my parents?
0: Right.
21: And my children. Mm-hmm. That makes no sense. You know, and for 250 years of this country, we've gone back 50 years since 1976.
0: Right.
21: We've gone back.
0: Right.
21: So we have
0: And right on your point, Stanley, is what I'm saying is that if you and I and Attorney Austin have more rights than our parents had and what our children will have and what our children will have, then why are we not studying what our parents did to get those rights rather than to play this game about, you know, I saw a guy sent me a tape. You know, I don't watch a lot of these people. And a guy got on Stanley and said somewhere about the old God needs to sit down and let the young God take over. And I said, but the guy talking is in his mid-50s. He ain't no young guy. I mean, this whole foolishness. We need to learn from the young, old, update it and contemporize it and move on. But we divide ourselves. And the thing that gets me is Stephen Miller, who's in his 30s and who is the brain thrust behind Project 2025. And all of these young guys, like somebody mentioned Kirk on the message board. Young guys, they took a 79-year-old man. Trump will be 80 years old next month. And you use old and young. It's about your plan. It's about your agenda. Don't play that divide and conquer stuff. I can't hear him raise his voice.
21: I said I was very, very fortunate to have people in my community like Dr. Lafayette, but another person, Amelia Boyne Robinson, was someone who we looked up to. She used to say, you know, we woke up the civil rights movement. It was our job. It was our duty. And we worked to have funds for our food and to sustain. She said, but our job was fighting for these rights. That's what has to be our job again. We got to get back on it. And like you said, this separation of, that's part of old Willie Lynch creeping in, separating the old from the young and all the dark and the light and all that. A lot of people don't even realize what that is about, but it's creeping in. But that's where we need to be, Reverend Sharp.
0: No, you're right. Thank you for your call.
21: We got to get together.
0: Thank you for your call. And I'm a result of that, Stanley, because Jennifer Jones Austin's daddy, Reverend William Jones, he took me in. I was already a boy preacher, but he took me in Operation Breadbasket when I was 12, and he and Jesse Jackson pointed me when I was 13. They weren't playing old against young. They were giving young people a chance. The problem, Jenny, is we don't have enough old and young people that want to do this work. Now, we got plenty that want to take a bow and get on social media and look big. But to do the hard work, you don't have a lot of them. Let's go to Renee in Michigan. Renee, you're keeping it real with Al Sharpton and Attorney Jennifer Jones Austin.
1: Hello, Reverend Al. Hello, Attorney Austin.
0: Hello.
1: Hello. Okay, I have a plan how you can win three states that the two of them are doing this redistricting mess. Okay. Now, you know they're trying to keep these people from coming in the country. Now, I listened to the Jamaican radio this morning. Jamaica has stopped processing their green cards. Either there's something wrong with the processing or they're trying to you know, speed it up or something. But they're not, at the moment, the lawyers said they're not processing anything. Trump said, well, if you don't have a green card and you still in here in America, say for a Jamaican or wherever they're from, you got to go back to the country where you're from. The lawyer said, well, that won't make sense because the Jamaicans can't get a green card in Jamaica either. So they're caught. So where most of the Caribbean people live, there's three states that I know that I've been to. Virginia, near the Washington, D.C., Northern Virginia area, because a lot of them live in Washington, D.C., and some of them live in Northern Virginia. Mind you, not the the person that's the green card can't vote, but there's family, friends, whatever, you know, that like this person. This other state is Florida. That's a big one. All Miami, all that eastern coast, all you see is people from most of those places. Or if they're looking like at the cruises and stuff, they're American citizens. And then Georgia, all Atlanta. I used to live in Atlanta. There, I mean, that's like half the place. People from all these other Caribbean and Africa, everything lives there. So you, like I say, they may not vote most of them unless they already a citizen, but family, friends, neighbors, you know, they real friendly, a lot of them. And, you know, and people like them and don't want to see them deported and go back. If you could have your chapters and people that you know, like these Congress people that's down there and the Black Caucus or whatever, to go down there and, you know, vote like you voting. You got to treat this like it's time for Obama again and Kamala Harris's election. So basically, if you keep that mind, you get three right there easily, because you just got the Indian guy there in New York, but I know New York's a little different place than those other places, because they're southern states and everything, but Virginia can flip. Florida with that governor, and he's trying to switch up everything. In Atlanta, they took the voter records. I don't know what he's going to do with them, because people register to vote every day or they die and drop off, so it won't make sense taking those to me. They move away. So you have a chance with those three. And here in Michigan, he got a guy called Perry Johnson. He's like 47. And I said, so you're going to be double Trump. John James and then Mike Cox. So they caught Mike Cox living down in Florida. That's on the Republican side. And then we have the Secretary of State running. And couple other people Chris Swanson, and he's at top, and then there's this lady I just saw in the bell. I'm not sure who she is, named Kim Thomas. That's the Democratic side. So I'm not going to have double Trump here, nor John James. John James doesn't even like women. I mean, he likes women, but he's like, think, oh, they should be wives and mothers and follow their husbands. He say things like that, no abortion at no time. And he black man saying that. So that's what we have here in Michigan. But if you focus on those three states, Virginia, Florida and Georgia, and get all those friends and relatives of those people that come from those other countries in the Caribbean and Africa, even the Arab people, the Muslim countries, you know, get them out and vote. And that's how what you did in New York to get the mayor that you have now, that same strategy. And that's my opinion.
0: All right, that's a good strategy. Let's take a break on that one. I like thoughtful people. When they call in, that's good. That's good. Everybody thinking is something that we need. Let's take a break. Shopton, Jones Austin. We'll be right back. Policy Day, y'all.
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3: It's Sybil Wilkes with what we need to know. With the war in Iran now 3 months old, President Trump is making it clear no nation has the right to control the Strait of Hormuz. During a cabinet meeting Wednesday, he dismissed reports that a proposed peace deal would give Iran and Oman joint control over the vital waterway. The president insisted it's an international channel, adding that America will watch over it. He issued a blunt warning to our longtime ally, stating Oman must cooperate or face military action. He characterized the broader peace talks as a total stalemate, stating he's unsatisfied with the terms on the table. Back on the home front, Florida Democrats are crying foul after a judge refused to block a new congressional map, which critics say heavily favors Republicans. Debbie Wasserman Schultz is facing major backlash for running in District 20, a seat historically won by African-American candidates, with some activists calling her an occupier. 5 black candidates are currently vying for that seat, including former hip-hop icon Luke Campbell. In public health news, New York's JFK International Airport is now one of only four U.S. airports designated as entry points for passengers arriving from Ebola-affected nations. The CDC is restricting reviewers coming from the Congo, South Sudan, and Uganda to these specific labs, which also includes Atlanta's Hartsfield-Jackson, Virginia's Dulles, and Houston's Intercontinental Airports. Finally, Tiger Woods is expected to miss all four major championships for a second straight year. The 15-time major winner failed to enter the upcoming Open Championship before the deadline and remains non-exempt for the U.S. Open in Shinnecock Hills. To subscribe to my free daily newsletter, please visit SybilWilks.com. For all the news 24/7, go to News1.com. I'm Sybil Wilks. 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

0: Keeping it real. I am your host, Reverend Al Sharpton. Attorney Jennifer Jones Austin is our co-host. Don't forget, I've been working the phones. I'm going to have them, what did they say, loaded and locked on Saturday and Sunday for Politics Nation with Al Sharpton, with the issues that now are front burner issues about redistricting. What did and did not happen in Alabama and how they could overturn it. I'm going to have people on from Alabama at the highest level, as well as Mississippi, as well as Louisiana, as well as Georgia. Certainly Georgia is a battle state with Keisha Lance Bottoms, now a black woman, second black woman to run for governor. I'm going to deal with all that. I'm going to deal with how there is economic impact on blacks more than others in this whole Iran war, gasoline prices. You just need to watch it. I have a couple of cultural surprises. So make sure you watch Politics Nation with Al Sharpton live at 5, Saturday and Sunday, 5 p.m. Eastern Time. I tell the story, Jenny, that's why I always say 5 Eastern Time, because a man stopped me one day. I was going to through the Houston airport, and I was going down to preach for Ralph West, who's on our national board that you're the vice chair. And the guy stopped me and said, "Rem Al, they just quit, won't quit messing with us." I said, "Really?" I said, "Yeah." He said, "I turned on my TV 5 o'clock and you wasn't on." I said, "Because you're on Central Time. We're on 4 o'clock here." So that's why I stress 5 o'clock Eastern Time, 4 o'clock Central Time, and it's, what would be 2 o'clock Pacific Time. So make sure you watch it. You that are in the New York, New Jersey, Connecticut area, make sure you come to the Saturday Action Rally. We are building up these brigades. We're building up our membership. We're building up people ready to go. And we are about 1 to 2 weeks away from moving to our headquarters. I inspected it day before yesterday. The work inside wasn't a lot of structural work. Just had to redo some inside, the auditorium, the overflow room, the room for theater, and all our offices. And we're about ready. And I must say publicly again, Attorney Jennifer Jones Austin has led the fight around our being able to finance this. And a lot of people have already sent, and I asked for 100,000 people, Jenny, send $500 or what they could. A lot of people have responded. And every Saturday, people have come and respond. So we can just pay off the lenders and keep it moving. But we need a place. With gentrification going on, we sent a real signal with Nan buying that building right there in Harlem. And I hope it's a model to show other organizations. Let's go in our community and build. All right, let's go to the phones, Jenny. Let's go to Disco Brian in Philadelphia, Pennsylvania, WURD. Brian?
1: Hey, Rev.
0: Hey.
1: First, can you imagine, Rev, if Dr. King or Malcolm X had started a call-in radio show? There'd be

0: exactly what this service is, Rev. Anybody who knows about the existence of Keeping It Real, who has the same access to this phone number that those of us brave enough to call it have, but who never calls that number, is wasting one of the most sacred opportunities afforded we mere mortals in this terrifying century. And that's why I am once again honored to be here with you and Attorney Austin. Rev, after reflecting on your 15-minute conversation...
1: Well, just let me say that.
0: Oh,
1: I'm
0: sorry,
1: a mere mortal. I'm a mere mortal. I guess you're referring to Miss Austin, but go ahead.
0: Miss Austin is... Yeah,
1: she's
0: almost like too perfect as a person. But anyway,
2: yeah, that's funny.
0: You are, and I'm gonna cry. All right, I'm gonna stop. Rev, after reflecting on your 15-minute conversation with that Oklahoma white woman yesterday, who, in my view, is wholly undeserving of your time, I have realized something. So many politicians and public figures these days go on podcasts and interview live streams. And oftentimes the line is, hey, I'm just there to share my message. I don't endorse everything the host says. And yet you have said, Rev, many times, that if somebody sits with a person who has said harmful things and they don't challenge them, they risk helping normalize that person in their platform. And as you told me yesterday, if you had known more about who Jennifer Welch is, her trashing of Hakeem Jeffries, her support for candidates like Graham Plattner, Kat Abu-Ghazaleh, and others who have been hostile to black leadership in the Democratic Party, you would have confronted her about it. But, Rev, the problem is that you don't have all the time in the world to investigate every host, every podcast, every producer, every media personality before you go on their show, and neither do most civil rights leaders or elected officials or activists. And Rev, that is the gap that I want to help fill. I want to build a media accountability briefing service. Before someone like you or a member of the Congressional Black Caucus or a civil rights leader or a Democratic official goes onto a podcast or show, in my vision of what I want to do in my life, because I think this is so quintessential to protecting a pluralistic democracy, I want to prepare a short briefing that says who the host is, what they've said, who they've promoted, and whether or not they've normalized anti-Semitism, anti-black racism, authoritarian rhetoric, attacks on black democratic leadership, or other harmful narratives. And so, I don't know, Rev, I'm just spitballing ideas here, but like, do you think a service like that
1: I would be the first one to sign up for it, because as I told you yesterday, someone on my staff at Politics Nation asked me to do it because somebody working for her was friends, and I would have normally wanted to vet it through Nan, but Nan, with the building and all these chapters in the march on August 28th, just is overburdened. I think it would be great for you to do that and then get other groups to sign in and to help to do what we need to do to finance it, because we all, as we get closer to the midterm elections and then into 28, we don't need to get tripped up going to the wrong people. We need to know who we're talking to. I think you are absolutely right. I would support that. Let's take a break. Be right back. Vandris Ramsey said Rev DEI week, 122nd week. And there were people there. And I thank you for your service, Evangelist Ramsey. 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

0: Well, I'm your host, the Reverend Al Sharpton, and we're back. 1-877-532-5797. 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And you bind Ben 4516. Hope I'm saying it right. Says Reverend Dr. King did have a radio show on WERD Atlanta, located in the historic SCLC building. I do believe that is true. Now, I didn't live in Atlanta. I was 12, going on 13 when he was killed. But I do believe he had a radio show, and the radio station was in the same building. Sometimes they would drop the mic down to him. Now, I don't know if it was a call-in show. And I do know Reverend Jackson had a show. I don't think he had it 5 days a week and Sunday like I'm doing, but they had radio shows. You are correct. Let me go to Todd. Todd, is policy day. You're keeping it real with Sharpton and Jones Austin.
1: Hey, Reverend Al Sharpton and Jennifer Jones Austin. So we have the issue in this country that we don't talk about as much as we should, about protecting the United States dollar as a reserve currency worldwide. And if we do not have more policy in place to protect that as an existing fact, then our economy and the functions of our government, which are part of our economy, are going to be significantly weakened. Have the two of you had conversations amongst yourselves and other people about the necessity to maintain the dollar as a reserve currency worldwide, meaning for those that don't know, that banks in large scale hold the U.S. dollar inside their coffers in order to protect them from the devastations that come from economies collapsing, in order to advance their own economy in times of prosperity, and for trade. For general trade, because this could happen. We've been the reserve currency for so long that a lot of people don't believe that it could go away, and the Chinese are gaining on us.
0: Yeah, well, I can say this, and Jenny can respond for herself. I know that we were engaged, we as National Action Network and myself personally, with conversations around this issue when Joe Biden was president, and there were several meetings at the Treasury where we talked about global economics, global dealings, and specifically about the value of the dollar and how it was being challenged. Janet Yellen and others had that. We obviously have not had conversations with the Trump administration, so I do not know what their plans are there. And I do think you raise a very valid point. Because if it is devalued or if the worth of it changes, it will impact us at that statistically are most challenged economically. It will affect us more than anybody in the country.
1: Quickly.
2: I agree. But, Ed, I'll just say that I have not given it as much thought as you've given it, Todd. But I do agree that you're right, and especially when we start looking at, you know, when other economies are struggling and suffering, the U.S. dollar helps them to engage and have a stronger standpoint, a reference point, if you will, and standpoint when it comes to international trade and the like. So it's important. I mean, the challenge, though, is that when inflation rises and our dollar becomes less valuable, that's when we start getting into problems. As long as the dollar is strong, we're good.
1: Where we've been protected for the last 82 years is that when inflation rises worldwide, it doesn't affect us as much as it affects
2: everybody else.
1: However,
2: right? No, absolutely. But I'm saying if our inflation rises significantly, that's one of the reasons why we begin to worry about it. I'm not really speaking that internationally. I'm just saying, when you have problems at home and your inflation rises, it deflates the value of your dollar. And so you can never get to a point where your dollar is significantly less. But we've maintained the reserve currency status for some time now. one of the contenders, though, is like, you know, you, when China continues to grow and grow and grow, it becomes a challenge. It becomes a force to be reckoned with. That's all I'm saying.
1: The Chinese are doing a better job than we are, particularly in sub-Saharan Africa, of making practical business arrangements. And it's because they're doing more, they're putting more energy on making practical business arrangements than we are. It's gaining incentive for the nations they're doing business with to invest more in their dollar. In addition to that, a lot of people don't like to hear this, but we're too invested in the well-being of Israel. Israel is costing this country a significant amount of money that we're not getting back in investment from them and us. I believe that Israel has a right to exist. I believe we should maintain our alliance with Israel to some degree. But you can't be so, you can't be so close to a friend that you'll let a friend make it hard for you to maintain your friendship in a way to protect them. If you're costing me more money than it, than I have to protect you, and then you just keep coming back for it, then we're in this particular case, then you're making it difficult for me to compete worldwide, and neither one of us can maintain our wealth. The Chinese don't have that problem. The Chinese position is, there's enough to go around for everybody, and although we want to stay on top, we're not looking to run over anybody that isn't trying to run over us. And that,
0: if I think my response to that, though, is that I think, one, I am one who says, let us separate Netanyahu from Israel and Trump from the United States. What we're seeing in Israel now under Netanyahu is the right of the Tiller the Hun, and the soul, same thing with Trump. So to be anti-Netanyahu does not make one anti-Israel.
1: That's correct.
0: And on the other side of that, when you look at the Saudis, when you look at other of the Middle Eastern states, some of them are dealing, yes, with China. For the last 35 years I've been going to Africa, China has been there as long as I remember. I went to Rwanda, they were there. Sudan, they were even there in the middle of the tribal wars of last time. China is dealing with trade, and they're going methodically taking chunks of the motherland because it is the rich mineral, the richest minerals continent in the world. And I think that the politics of it, i.e. Trump, has kept us from investing and doing trade with Africa. When they talk about African nations, they talk about aid, not trade. We need trade with our African countries, not aid. We're not asking for a handout. We have resources. You have second biggest oil in the world is right there in Nigeria. We have resources if they're properly used and negotiated, Jenny.
1: And this is, we're in alignment in our thinking on this, then. And people should know that if
2: that's good news, Todd. That's good news.
1: Yeah.
2: If I'm aligned with you, we're aligned.
1: There's occasions when the two of you are correct and you're in alignment with me. This is one of them. That's good. So
0: now you had to mess it up. You had to mess it up.
1: The point that I'm making is there's not enough of the public that's invested in what's going on with the central banks around the planet Earth, particularly right. Our 12 banks of our Federal Reserve Bank system in this country, so that they know that the necessity for our dollar to stay strong is going to be part of your necessity in order to prosper in your own individual lives.
0: Right.
1: And if there's enough countries to take the position that, you know what, it's in our best interest to start working more with the Chinese dollar, the effect's going to be immediate. And on the black population in this country, it's
0: devastating.
1: We'll never even see it coming.
0: Yeah. And We will not see it coming, and it will be devastating, which is why these discussions need to be happening right now. You're absolutely right. All right, let me thank you all that called in. Let me thank Attorney Jennifer Jones Austin. Another great Thursday week of discussing policy. Let me thank all of you that called in, listened in. You that called in on couldn't get through, you that wrote on the message board, and I didn't get to your writing, but I see them all. Remember, whatever you do, wherever you go, however you feel, tell somebody, tell anybody, tell everybody that Reverend Al told you personally, keep it real. Keep it real. Keep it real. I'll talk to you tomorrow. Keep it real.
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4: It's Sybil Wilkes with what we need to know. Here is an incredible story of deception. The FBI seized $40 million in gold bars from a former CIA agent who was posing as a decorated Air Force pilot. David Rush was arrested on federal charges of swindling the government out of tens of millions of dollars. Court documents show federal agents raided his Virginia home and uncovered a staggering cache of wealth, including over 300 solid gold bars, $2 million in cash, and 35 luxury watches. California Governor Gavin Newsom is firing a shot at a new White House initiative. Newsom announced that any payments from President Trump's anti-weaponization fund will be hit with a flat 100% state tax. The Trump administration launched the $1.8 billion fund to compensate victims of political overreach, including those charged in the January 6th Capitol riot. Newsom blasted the initiative as a slush fund, stating California will reclaim every single penny distributed within that state. In the tech world, a Google software engineer faces federal fraud charges for insider trading on a prediction market. Michelle Spagnuolo allegedly used confidential data under the username Alpha Raccoon to net $1 million on Polymarket. Prosecutors say he used his tech access to correctly bet that the singer David, now charged with first-degree murder of a 14-year-old girl, would be Google's most searched person. And finally, Green Bay Packers running back Josh Jacobs has been released from jail following a domestic violence arrest in Wisconsin. The district attorney's office canceled a scheduled hearing, noting that newly uncovered evidence could significantly alter whether formal charges are brought against the football star. To subscribe to my free daily newsletter, please visit SybilWilkes.com. For all the news 24/7, go to News1.com. I'm Sybil Wilkes. Be informed. Be empowered.
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0: I'm William Shatner. I've been around a long time, but I'm truly humbled when I see the real battles our brave, paralyzed veterans have faced defending our freedom and when they come home.
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what time it is. It's Al Sharpton's time. And for the next 3 hours, it's time to put aside all pretenses, deception, denial, or fronting. The time has come to keep it real on Keeping It Real with Reverend Al Sharpton. A very good afternoon to you all across the country. Good morning to our West Coast listeners. And welcome to those listening on Sirius XM, Channel 126, The Urban View, where talk empowers and becomes action. I'm coming to you live from our National Action Network corporate headquarters in New York. For the next 3 hours, you can join the conversation. All you have to do is call me at 1-877-532-5797. 1-877-532-5797. And you will be heard across the nation and even parts of the world. And I have a lot to cover, and I want you really to weigh in as we deal with the news of today and other issues that may not be. I'm glad to add to the employment rolls, get them a job. Make sure y'all get paid, because by November, you won't be on payroll no more. So troll all you want them. And they're going to try to throw so much, they being the Trump people, so much stuff happening that is going to be flooding the zone. So you can't remember from one day to the next. What did he say about Iran again? What about this? Oh, he said that they were going to go down with gas prices. Did it happen? All that kind of stuff. So let's talk about today, and I think somebody's on the message board saying how to get in touch with somebody for National Action Network and become a member. What is the best way to speak with someone at NAN about becoming a member? Carolyn Williams, call 1-877-626-4651. 1-877-626-4651. And you can talk to a Christian right now. Tell him I told you to call on the air. Or you can go to www.nationalactionnetwork.net, and there's membership information right on the website. A lot to talk about today, and of course it's going to be policy day. Attorney Jennifer Jones Austin will be joining us. It seems like we're getting all kind of mixed signals on the war in Iran. The U.S. and Iran have traded strikes as President Trump resists ending the war. And an Israeli strike killed at least 14 people in a major Lebanese city ahead of the Washington talks. And now we are told the Justice Department, domestically, the Justice Department is opening up a criminal investigation on

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1: It's Sybil Wilkes with what we need to know. A fierce voting rights battle in Alabama. State officials filed an emergency appeal to the Supreme Court this week seeking permission to use a Republican-leaning congressional map for the midterms. This follows a federal court ruling that blocked the map, stating Alabama intentionally discriminated against black voters. The map was designed to assist the GOP in a high-stakes race against Democratic Congressman Shamari Figures. Alabama wants a definitive ruling from the High Court by Monday. The Obama Foundation unveiled its first slate of programming for the grand opening of the Obama Presidential Center next month on Chicago's South Side. Scheduled for June 19th through the 21st, the grand opening weekend will feature live musical performances, family activities, food, and storytelling across the new campus. Turning to beach safety, environmental officials are warning Jersey Shore beachgoers about highly venomous jellyfish-like Portuguese man-of-war invertebrates who were washing up on shores. If stung, experts advise seeking immediate medical help. Using a stick or gloves to remove tentacles and rinsing the wound with warm salt water, not cold ocean water, which can worsen the swelling and the pain. And a heartbreaking update from the Pacific Northwest. No survivors are expected to be found after a massive chemical tank imploded at the Nippon Dynawave paper mill in Longview, Washington, Tuesday. Two workers are confirmed dead. Nine missing employees are now tragically presumed dead. And the governor, Bob Ferguson, called the implosion the deadliest industrial accident in that state's modern history, leaving seven others hospitalized with severe chemical burns. To subscribe to my free daily newsletter, please visit SybilWilkes.com. For all the news 24/7, go to News1.com. I'm Sybil Wilkes. Be informed, be empowered.
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0: on Keeping It Real. I am your host, Keeping It Real, Reverend Al Sharpton. Keeping It Real. 1-877-532-5797. 1-877-532-5797. Or go to the message board. Monica Spruill Charles says, hello, Reverend Al. We all know that they do anything to distract us. And he calls everything fake news. He know he's lying, and so do we. The distractions are there. You're so right. So right, Monica. Isabay says it's legal night tonight. How do I watch online? Go to nationalactionnetwork.net. Legal night. The late, great attorney Michael Hardy, who started National Action Network with me, started Legal Night. And Legal Night is where you can call and get legal advice without paying a consultation fee to a lawyer. And we have a battery of lawyers there. We've been doing this, I guess, Michael started about 11 years ago. And now some of our chapters do it around the country. Let's go to the phones. Let's start with Demetrius in Cleveland, Ohio. Demetrius, you're keeping it real with Al Sharpton.
1: Hey, thank you, Larry Sharpton. Yes, it's good talking to you. The opportunity to speak. First of all, concerning the Department of Justice. Pursuing the case against Jean Carroll. You know, to me, it's really a shame that the Department of Justice is not serving its function as an independent part of government, you know, to go after those who break the law. Instead, it's a tool of Donald Trump. And when they're going after her, they didn't go after anyone who may be opposed to Donald Trump. So it's a threat to anyone, you know, who have any type of opposition to his policies. Same with the Department of Justice. I don't want to have the funds set up, you know, to pay those who align with Donald Trump. The idea of being a senator, you know, to try to have another coup with Donald Trump when his term is over with. So it's really this a disservice to the country. It's a threat to the Congress people as well, Republicans and Democrats. Because I can understand why they are upset, because it really gives those opposed to Donald Trump to feel insecure and threatened, because their life would be threatened again. So they happened January 6th and past. And I'd like to mention the detainees who are being held in New Jersey, who's on a hunger strike. It's kind of to me, they on a hunger strike for a reason. Most people go on a hunger strike in prison because of conditions. I don't know if they're not getting a fair hearing for them to go to trial, or condition they live in. It's a real bad situation. You know, food might not be right, overcrowding, but it should be a concern. But what I'm hearing through the press, you know, this administration, ICE, just ignoring them, saying, well, they're not going to do anything. They're just going to wait them out until they break their hunger strike. But to me, it's really a serious situation that some detainees there might not even be justified to be there. You know, because if they're not having a trial, there could be innocent people off the street, American citizens are there. So I believe that should really be.
0: Demetrius, the Reverend Steffi Bodley, who heads our New Jersey chapter, really heads the whole Northeast region. He's been working with the activist groups there that has been protesting at this detention center. They will not let the governor, the newly elected governor, go in and see what's going on in the detention center. They pepper sprayed Senator from New Jersey, U.S. Senator Kim. Mm-hmm. So this is outrageous. And you are absolutely right. People don't go on a hunger strike unless there's some purpose that is that demanding of them. And if you're barring federal officials, now this is a federal encampment, how do you, by law, bar federal officials from reviewing the conditions there, a U.S. senator and others? It is, I mean, the most blatant, immoral, illegal thing I've seen in a many, many years.
1: And I agree with it. So like they setting up an organization that's outside of the law. You know, it's like an murder squad. You know, that can do what they want to. Don't have to follow the rule of law. Don't have to follow the Department of Justice. You have to follow the Constitution. It's like setting up a terror group that got immunity to do what they want to. You know, by this administration, you know, and hopefully the Supreme Court will step in and put some type of restrictions on it, on ICE, you know, because administration not doing anything, and Congress don't want to do anything. Some Congress, I would say all of them. So it's going to take the Supreme Court to uphold the Constitution to bring them in, because if not, you know, everyone in America can be threatened by this organization, you know, because they can either sweep up anyone, they can break into anybody's house, you know, without a warrant, you know, not just so-called immigrants. It can spill over to any American citizens. That's why it's important, you know, for this organization to be brought in and brought under control, so everyone can feel safe in their home and can have the freedom to speak, the freedom to protest, and the freedom to live the way you want to, and not to be intimidated. Even going to the polls, they can use ICE to intimidate people going to vote. You know, so that's what's very important, that this organization be brought in under control and not be a tool of this administration or any one party or group of people. Okay, thank you, Rashad.
0: All right, thank you, Demetrius. 1-877-532-5797. You can go to the message board and leave a message. Roger McCoy saying, I hate to say it, but Trump doesn't care about a hunger strike. He doesn't care about millions of people starving to death. I applaud him in his efforts, though. And I don't know how you applaud him in his efforts if you don't care about nobody. But your applause, you give him to who you want. I'm not applauding them. Let's take a break. Be right back. Keeping it real. Shopton. Be right back.
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0: am your host, Reverend Al Sharpton, and we're back. Let me tell you, a lot is going on. We've seen in the last 3 days, the Supreme Court in Alabama said they will not let them interfere with the voting districts. They were based on race. The Attorney General of Alabama's appealing to the Supreme Court. We see that in Georgia, Florida, Mississippi, they are still aggressively trying to change the voting districts. That is a clear sign that they fear they will lose the House of Representatives and possibly the Senate in this November's midterm. It has been widely said that the more moderate Republicans will not vote in Texas, I'm speaking of, will not vote for Paxton because his ethical problems, criminal accusations, and by his own wife. You know I'm going to deal with all of them. ICE agents having a violent standoff in Newark. Akeem Smith is sending. There was a violent standoff between ICE agents and protesters in Newark last night. I saw the footage, and Reverend Bartley's been informing us. All of that will be on my show this weekend with some of the people in the thick of it. So make sure you watch Politics Nation with Al Sharpton live at 5 p.m. Eastern Time every Saturday and Sunday. I'll be there, especially this Saturday and Sunday, with all of this going on. We really, really need the clarity. So make sure you watch it and tell all your friends, tell everybody that may not take time to listen to the radio program. Get your information on the weekends from Reverend Al, 5 o'clock on MS Now. You that are in the New York area, that's Connecticut, that's New Jersey, that's New York, that's Long Island, meet me or beat me to the Saturday Action Rally. We're at the Mother AME Zion Church, which is a historic church, Frederick Douglass's church. Used to attend there. Sojourner Truth changed her name from a slave name to Sojourner Truth at that altar. Madam C.J. Walker's funeral was at that church. And we've been there last couple of months as we prepare to move into our new headquarters. I went up day for yesterday. It's coming along very well. We're just getting all of the certificates of occupancy straight. And we're about 2 weeks out from moving our Saturday rallies to our permanent home. Make sure you that are in the area can come meet us at Mother AME Zion. That's at 137th Street and Lenox Avenue in Harlem. You that are not in the New York area, you can watch it live on Impact Television, live streaming National Action Network, AME Zion Church Network, or you can go to YouTube/NAN. Don't miss a Saturday rally. All right, let me go back to the phones. 1-877-532-5797. Let's talk to Rick in Germany. Rick.
1: Good day, Brother Sharpton.
0: Good day.
1: I'd just like to add a comment to your earlier comment about Trump and his administration desiring to take America back to the 1950s. I disagree, but only a little bit. I think he wants to take America back, and not just him, but the wealthy that puppeteer him and the wealthy that stand beside him, the wealthy that travel with him. I think they want to take America back to the 1910s, 20s, just before the 1930s, when there was the election of Franklin Delano Roosevelt, and the wealthy were in quite some control of America. I think that we still have the vote, even though the protections against things like gerrymandering have been overturned by the Supreme Court, the U.S. Federal Supreme Court. We still have the right to vote. And I think if we come out in numbers continually, not just this time, all votes are important. If we come out and vote, we can wrest power away, not only from Donald Trump, but from the wealthy that intend to never pay their share of taxes or allow America to become a more socialist, capitalist hybrid. Brother man, I'm done.
0: All right, and I like that how you wrapped it up, hybrid, because I think that it is absolutely their attempt, and I think that is fine. And I think that it is extremely important that we deal with this and deal with it in an aggressive way. I see Bruce Turner says, I want Democrats to stop talking about impeachment. We know that's on the list, but the John Lewis bill is more important. All right, Bruce, I agree. You don't have the majority to impeach him anyway. Let's deal with this Voting Rights Act. And I think that that is very, very important. 1-877-532-5797. 1-877-532-5797. Pamela Gordon is on the message board saying, good afternoon, Reverend Al Sharpton and the Nan family. And, you know, we got couple of hundred people watch the show live as I'm doing it. And I think that, you know, one of the things that really is baffling is how some people just bathe in ignorance. Just bathe in ignorance. And they do not want good information. They do not want to be corrected. They want to take a position and hold it and not be corrected or challenged at all. And I've learned that, you know, we try to help and correct who we can, but I've learned some folks, you just have to let them be. I had a cousin like that, and I finally just said, you know what? Ignorance is bliss, so you must be a happy person. Because he just wallowed in ignorance. And this is what you're hearing from a lot of these MAGA people and these trollers. And I guess that's part of the test of our commitment to make sure that we take the same shots that they always gave against freedom fighters. All right, let me go to Ray in Cincinnati, the buzz. Ray?
2: Yes, sir, Rev. Thanks for taking my call. Rev, a couple things. I don't know if you saw yesterday. Actually, it could have been the day before. I was watching Nicole Wallace. And the butt-kissing Trump had in this cabinet meeting where everybody was praising him for a job well done, knowing how this country is going underwater. Did you see that?
0: I saw part of it. Somebody sent me the clip, yeah.
2: Yeah, you got Kelly Loeffler telling him how everybody's telling her he's doing a good job, you know, and she's a billionaire. Why right. Are you a billionaire kissing his butt?
0: Right.
2: You know, that's what I understand. I mean, and Trump just, he just, you know him well. He's just sitting back eating it up. He is just eating it up, you know. But a couple of things on this. You got John Cornyn. You know, as much as he talked about how bad his opponent was, now he's going to support him. These Republicans has no, they have no spine, you know. And once they leave office, you know, and a lot of them are going to leave when this midterm comes along. Who's going to hire them? They lie about the economy. What company is going to hire these people, knowing that they're going to sit back and lie like that? And I can't wait until a lot of them go in front of Congress and explain themselves. When it comes to E. Jean Carroll, everybody knows this is payback. And I'm sure, I think I was watching Nicole yesterday, and she was saying, well, someone was saying that one of her guests, it's not going anywhere. You know, Trump had to pay out about $90 million. It's not going anywhere because these judges know that it's a witch hunt. You know, and thank God for these judges. You know, there's a lot of them that's not backing Trump. So, you know, we got a lot to be thankful there. And I don't know, Rev. It's just. And in some cases, I don't even blame Trump. Trump's going to be Trump, and you know it. It's these sycophants that's allowing it to happen, and I don't think we've talked enough about them. Everybody's talking about how bad Trump is, but the people who's letting him get away with it, I don't think they're being put on Front Street as much as they should. But we'll be watching you Saturday and Sunday. You're like the wrap-up. You know, everything that goes on during the week, you like wrap it up into one big box.
0: I try my best. Thank you for that. Let's take a break. Be right back. Keeping it real. Shout out to me. Be right back.

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1: It's Sybil Wilkes with what we need to know. With the war in Iran now 3 months old, President Trump is making it clear no nation has the right to control the Strait of Hormuz. During a cabinet meeting Wednesday, he dismissed reports that a proposed peace deal would give Iran and Oman joint control over the vital waterway. The president insisted it's an international channel, adding that America will watch over it. He issued a blunt warning to our longtime ally, stating Oman must cooperate or face military action. He characterized the broader peace talks as a total stalemate, stating he's unsatisfied with the terms on the table. Back on the home front, Florida Democrats are crying foul after a judge refused to block a new congressional map, which critics say heavily favors Republicans. Debbie Wasserman Schultz is facing major backlash for running in District 20, a seat historically won by African-American candidates, with some activists calling her an occupier. Five black candidates are currently vying for that seat, including former hip-hop icon Luke Campbell. In public health news, New York's JFK International Airport is now one of only four U.S. airports designated as entry points for passengers arriving from Ebola-affected nations. The CDC is restricting reviewers coming from the Congo, South Sudan, and Uganda to these specific labs, which also includes Atlanta's Hartsfield-Jackson, Virginia's Dulles, and Houston's Intercontinental Airports. Finally, Tiger Woods is expected to miss all four major championships for a second straight year. The 15-time major winner failed to enter the upcoming Open Championship before the deadline and remains non-exempt for the U.S. Open in Shinnecock Hills. To subscribe to my free daily newsletter, please visit SybilWilkes.com. For all the news 24/7, go to News1.com. I'm Sybil Wilkes. 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
7: The reality is we have again circled the moon with four astronauts taking pictures and returned safely for a cost of over $4 billion. The first trip to the moon in 1969 cost about $2.5 billion in today's money value, but the astronauts walked around, placed an American flag on the moon, took pictures, and returned safely. So my question is, what have these flights to the moon produced other than some very expensive pictures and, of course, made some rocket ship investors very wealthy? Has exploration of the moon brought us closer to finding a cure for cancer as numbers continue to rise? Or has exploring the moon helped us to figure out how to feed millions of Americans who go to bed every night hungry, many without shelter? Or is the reality that those in charge of spending our tax dollars are more concerned with their friends getting richer than they are about you and me being okay.
6: 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What's your reality?
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17: 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It's almost like starting a World War III if we're not careful.
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18: There's no side that can justify to me killing innocent people. What is it
19: good for? Absolutely.
16: Keeping it real with the world's civil rights leader, the Reverend Al Sharpton.
18: Keeping it real. I am your host, Reverend Al Sharpton. Let's go right back to the phone. Let's go down WAOK, Atlanta, Georgia. Let's talk to Ron in Atlanta. Ron.
20: Big ups to you, Big Reverend. Thank you so much for being such a voice in the movement today.
18: Thank you.
20: And, when I think of James Brown as one of the outstanding greatest entertainer of all times, and I know you have an effect and a connection with him that he saw in you, and I'm glad he saw you and was able to get you in the movement at a level where we can talk to and you can talk to us nationally. But one thing that changed between James Brown and Bobby, and it was, and I recently understood it came from Bobby first, the question is, what we going to do now? and it came back was, I don't know, but whatsoever it is, it's got to be
18: funky. I remember that. Yeah. I heard that a minute night, and it did. It started with Bobby Bird, and that was the kickoff to the song "Make It Funky." You're right.
20: I think
18: you're right. We can apply it to where we are now in this socio-political environment. I don't know what we're gonna do now. But Ron, whatever it is, it's got to be funky. You're right. And I say that in jest, but I also say that we cannot be quiet and still while they're trying to take everything from us. So we got to funk it up a little.
20: Yeah. And you know, Doc, when I look at and hear voices of Harlem, it's not Harlem no more.
18: Right.
20: And when I see the connection in Atlanta, and the school closures connection, I mentioned 16, it wasn't 16 schools, but it was, I'm leaving by six. But anyway, there's a decrease in population in African-American communities because African-American communities is being gentrified. I don't think that we got to look at, I'm going to put it like this. I don't think we should not be blind or indifferent to the impact of how we are coming together. If we're coming together by there's a closure, an impact of closure of schools, if we're coming together and it's a detour from the things that we were addressing, like the history and the education and the curriculum in our schools, then we're being pushed out of the concerns of our voices, where we wanted Black history, we wanted curriculum change, we wanted safe communities that don't have to just be transitioned by being gentrified by being safe. We had the history in the Nation of Islam where mannerism and security was important, where we could have and should have found some kind of way to for the government to help finance that without corrupting or trying to change the stimulating impact of Black pride that the Nation of Islam was one of the people. I can see it now where the Muhammad Speaks newspaper had a hand stretching from America or from the West to Africa. You know, we have given up. When I say given up, gentrification is caused a displacement. And I think that maybe, I want to ask you, Reverend, I'm going to get off the phone. How do we address the people or the gentrification of advantages that's going on in our community? Because it's advantaged by people's coming in but what is the impact? And how about the conscious reflection upon those who are coming in to how that, well, what kind of impact that they have? What I see in Atlanta is displacement, is a greater investment in shelters, is people sleeping out and being exposed to the fact that they don't have no home, and Black ownership is going down. So I think that, Reverend, we're going to have some kind of better response to how our community is changing and seeing that gentrification is going to have an impact on the closure of schools and really the races coming together or issues that are being addressed. Because Harlem is not Harlem no more, and Southwest Atlanta and gentrification and integration period on this last note, that we're not being better citizens and getting to know each other. It's one is being outpriced and because of gentrification and all that. What say you, Rev?
18: I'm reading a long, intriguing letter from a state legislature. I don't know not whether or not he's authorized me to read his name, but he's saying that what they're switching in his particular state, he's in the Midwest, is they want to take the voter rolls and the mail-in ballots, which is what they just announced this morning. And so they can then tie people up, falsely accuse them of being illegal immigrants, or saying they're not at the address they say, any kind of technicality to try and tamp down our vote. And I think that this, it sounds like a conspiracy, but it's happening. And that is why, you know, when I started a couple of weeks ago talking about coming out of NAND convention, we formed brigades in our various chapter to go get people to vote and to stand outside. So if ICE and them is there, you're not there to fight. You're there to photograph and encourage people, go on and fight. Go on and vote. We got to be on the ground. We have to. Go ahead. I'm sorry, Ron.
20: Yeah, and being on the ground, Reb, I'm going to put a little rhyme on it. We need to be around. Mm-hmm. And if we're looking at cities being shaken and schools and, I mean, we're seeing population that having a direct impact as far as white folks moving in black communities or black folks not able, and the prices are going up on houses and what have you. But it does not keep the family schools or the neighborhood schools in the, from elementary to high school functioning because, Reverend, I don't know of any place where we have seen where white folks are comfortable as far as being a minority in black population. You know, my father came here from upstate New York, and we came into, maybe we just missed it by a year or two, where black folks was a minority. We know how to be a minority in a white school system, but they don't know how. And the only way they basically deal with is that they don't have children to come into the school systems. And then they maybe start coming in and getting it. But black folks are pushed out economically, job. It's just so much. Gentrification, I think, has lost its consciousness, if it ever had. But it should have a racial sensitivity and realize that when they're being a negative impact. Thank you for your program, Doc. And your voice is so loud today.
18: Well, I think that this is, you know, this is the kind of information. Thank you for your call, Ron. This is the kind of information that we really need, because unless we confront the real policies and legal changes and get on the ground, like Ron is saying, on the ground and in our homes, they're going to get away with this. New Mexico, John McKinney saying on our message board, poverty is on the rise in my city exactly like he just described. Blacks, whites, and Hispanic. I got homeless out the wazoo. Wow. And this is in Albuquerque, I believe, John is writing from. And that's going to be one of the cities we got to get into, Albuquerque, New Mexico. And it is absolutely scary what they're doing. And it is clear that we can't let it go. Let's go to Wale in Manhattan, New York. Wale, wait a minute, let me take our break. We'll be right back and go to Wale after the break. Keeping it real. Shopton. Be right back.

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1: It's Sybil Wilkes with what we need to know. Here is an incredible story of deception. The FBI seized $40 million in gold bars from a former CIA agent who was posing as a decorated Air Force pilot. David Rush was arrested on federal charges of swindling the government out of tens of millions of dollars. Court documents show federal agents raided his Virginia home and uncovered a staggering cache of wealth, including over 300 solid gold bars, $2 million in cash, and 35 luxury watches. California Governor Gavin Newsom is firing a shot at a new White House initiative. Newsom announced that any payments from President Trump's anti-weaponization fund will be hit with a flat 100% state tax. The Trump administration launched the $1.8 billion fund to compensate victims of political overreach, including those charged in the January 6th Capitol riot. Newsom blasted the initiative as a slush fund, stating California will reclaim every single penny distributed within that state. In the tech world, a Google software engineer faces federal fraud charges for insider trading on a prediction market. Michelle Spagnuolo allegedly used confidential data under the username Alpha Raccoon to net $1 million on Polymarket. Prosecutors say he used his tech access to correctly bet that the singer David, now charged with first-degree murder of a 14-year-old girl, would be Google's most searched person. And finally, Green Bay Packers running back Josh Jacobs has been released from jail following a domestic violence arrest in Wisconsin. The district attorney's office canceled a scheduled hearing, noting that newly uncovered evidence could significantly alter whether formal charges are brought against the football star. To subscribe to my free daily newsletter, please visit SybilWilkes.com. For all the news 24/7, go to News1.com. I'm Sybil Wilkes. Be informed. 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
3: What's one of your favorite memories?
4: 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It completely changed the way I look at the ocean.
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0: Keeping it real. Keeping it real. I am your host, Reverend Al Sharpton. Let's go right back to the phones. Let's go to Wale in Manhattan. Wale.
1: Thank you for taking my call, Reverend. So I'm going to spell this gentleman's name. It's S-H-E-E-N-A, last name Austin, A-U-S-T-I-N. He has a piece on YouTube called $1 million View. Listen to what Dr. Claude Anderson has to tell black people. He wrote this in November 5th, 2025. And it talks about the civil rights movement, but it's an excellent piece. I just want you to listen to it. The other thing I wanted to say is, I think what would be really nice, because you have a lot of shows, right? You have, what's the one, CNN Now?
0: No, MS Now.
1: MS Now. What's the other one? Keeping It Real. Those two, right? Keeping It Real.
0: Television is MS Now. Keeping It Real is this show. And Sunday is Sunday Hour Power.
1: Right. Hour Power. I forgot about that one. I listened to that one, too. Okay. So what am I saying? So really your show is really the only outlet, black outlet, that tells, it keeps us informed about politics. You actually, you're like the conduit. You're like that artery, because now y'all got, there's chapters all in Alabama, Texas, Louisiana, all these places, and y'all are moving the dial through this program, Keeping It Real, because a lot of blacks, I believe, they just don't vote because they really don't think, you know, you see cops still cracking us upside the head, getting away with it and all that kind of thing. But like you said, if we all just threw in the towel, you know, then we can't get nowhere. So we got to keep up. We don't have a lot of programs really to follow, because I listen to the radio sometimes. Sometimes I listen to the music on 101.1 because it's so soothing, it's mild, it's that 70s street sound, whereas sometimes the other one, I won't say what it is, because your homie is over there. But a lot of that music is hip-hop and all that wilding out and all that kind of thing. I don't have time to listen to that. You know, my nerves can't take it. But the thing I think what I would love to say is, I would love one day for your rally to be, because we hear politics every day. We go over the latest with Trump. We talk about Trump and his, and as we should, because he has done a lot. He has eliminated, the more I would listen and watch the programs, he got rid of that chief, that black guy, and all these blacks he got rid of, and 300,000 black women he fired from these municipal jobs, and all the company, which I wonder, did any of them sue? But that's not, you can answer that maybe later when I finish. Did anybody try to sue Trump? Because from what I understand, to get fired from a job, right, this is your show, I'm going to tell you what to do, right? I'm sorry. How can somebody fire somebody without probable cause? You got to have a reason to fire somebody. So hopefully them people took his butt to court and sued him, because you can't just fire somebody for no reason. That's the other thing. But what I would like to see at your rally, I know a lot of people are not Pentecostals, so they're not used to having testimony service. They're not used to shouting and running through the church. No, I got all of that. But what I would love to see, Reverend Sharpton, is you devote a service one day where you preach. You don't call in somebody to come in to preach. Since you are a reverend, you do the preaching, you open up for testimony, you have songs. Just one day at Mother AME, if you can carry out that kind of service, that would be fabulous. I know you're getting ready to move to your new place. I got that part. But it would be nice if you can maybe use the last service there at Mother AME to conduct that. You do the preaching, we have people testify, songs, and just make church out of that service. Or, you know, have real church in that service and leave the politics for later on. You think you could do something like that, maybe?
0: Well, I know I could do it. Let me see if we can do it. But I preach every Sunday at somebody's church. I never stop preaching. And I think it's a great idea. Let me see how we schedule it out. If we've already booked preachers, because what she's referring to, and thank you for your call, Wale.
1: Welcome.
0: As that every Saturday, first hour we have singing, and then we let people in the audience. We have a segment called What's On Your Mind, and we let people speak right on our live stream, whatever they've got to say without our prompting it. And then we have an inspirational preacher who does about 10 minutes, and then we go into 10 to 11, and that's when I come out and speak and lay out the political agenda and do a little ending with biblical reference. We may do that, Wale. I take you very seriously. We're joined, as we are every Thursday for the last 90 minutes of this show, with the CEO of the Protestant Welfare Agencies in New York and the vice chairman of the National Board of National Action Network, Attorney Jennifer Jones Austin. How you doing, Attorney Austin?
2: I am good, sir. I am good. And I like Wale's idea. I think that's a great idea.
0: Like that, too.
2: I'm there.
0: I'm going to make sure we haven't booked nobody. We'll try to do that. And she said like it with that. The right person listening, because you're the one negotiating when we move in. And we're trying to get next week. And you've been diligent on this. And it looks like we may get
2: it's good.
0: So much we need to talk about in terms of policy. Now, let me start with this. News broke yesterday. The Alabama Supreme Court upheld the two black majority districts in Alabama. And the Attorney General of the state of Alabama said they're going to appeal. Does this mean that they can go to the same Supreme Court, national, and that they overturn the local state Supreme Court in Alabama?
2: Absolutely. So remember, what happened when the Supreme Court acted last month was essentially they said you cannot have, that the law does not allow for you to be, how do I best say this? I'm trying to put it in very plain speak. Kind of think that the changes in redistricting could impact black people unfairly. You have to be able to show that there's intentional discrimination that isn't taking place. And so what happened was a panel of federal judges in Alabama looked at the map that had been drawn and said, oh, this is clearly intentional discrimination, trying to take away the vote from black residents. And so they said to Alabama, you can't move forward with this map that is going to harm black Americans in the state of Alabama. And what the Republican Attorney General is now doing is appealing the injunction that enjoined, that prevented Alabama from moving forward with these new maps. And with the appealing of it, because it's at the federal level, it will start moving up, and it ultimately it will make its way to the United States Supreme Court. Now, the beauty of this, and this is what is going to have to happen time after time after time, we're going to have challenges to what the states are doing to be able to show the discrimination to ultimately get to a place where the United States Supreme Court has to hear these cases and knock them down. Now, the concern is you never really know how this is going to go, but the only way to challenge these state actions at this particular point that are intended to take away the black vote is to bring them all the way back to the United States Supreme Court. And in doing so, ultimately, we're going to get some more laws.
0: Yeah, I think that that's a good strategy. I think that the other part of that, let me take the break and go on the other side. I'm taking your calls. It's Policy Day on Keeping It Real. Shopton, Jones Austin, be right back.
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10: Hi, I'm Martha Stewart. 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

0: host, Reverend Al Sharpton, and we're back. 1-877-532-5797. Attorney Jennifer Jones Austin is our co-host. Now, Jenny, we went through in the first segment since you've been on about the court in Alabama said that the two districts must remain, and now it can be appealed up to the Supreme Court, which is not likely to stand with the local state court because they were the ones that changed the Voting Rights Act in the first place. Does that same thing apply to South Carolina, where there was the vote to redistrict Jim Clyburn's district, the only black majority district in the state and only Democratic district in the state, and the Republicans helped vote it down. Could that also be brought to the Supreme Court, or the fact that it never became law or never was something that the state legislation process had to go through, they would have a hard problem getting standing for a Supreme Court?
1: It takes a little while for that to get through, because what happened there, I mean, to maybe ultimately make its way up. What is happening there right now is that the vote to actually go forward with the redrawing of the maps and having them stand didn't go through because you had Republicans who pulled back. Now, the interesting thing here is that when I first heard that, I was like, oh, are some Republicans understanding that this is just wrong? I mean, wrong, wrong, wrong. You can't get any more wrong. They're just concerned that the way that the maps are redrawn, that it could actually result in more Democrat voters getting into some of the districts that are already right. Republican and maybe flipping that. What could right. happen there is if they push too hard, then, yeah, the state ultimately, it works its way up. You get to the U.S. Supreme Court either because you're already in federal court or because you're in state court and you go to the highest level in state Supreme Court, and then it can go up to the federal level because it has implications. So they both can make their way up there. But right now, Clyburn he's safe right now, and those maps aren't going through because they didn't do the final vote on him.
0: The objective everywhere is to bring down our voting power.
1: Yeah.
0: And that's why anybody that tells you vote no matter or that voting doesn't mean nothing, they are either working for the opposition or ignorant. My mother said ignorant, not even ignorant, ignorant. Let's go to the phone. Let me go to Philadelphia to Woody. Woody, you're keeping it real with Al Sharpton, Attorney Jennifer Jones Austin.
2: Hey, man, you sound a lot better because that spirit, back to the brain again, helped out a whole lot when you...
0: Yeah, I feel a whole lot better. I had a head cold for 24 hours, Jenny, and it's still a little there, but it's much better than yesterday. I think on that flight back from Atlanta, they had the air right on me, so I think that did, but I don't know.
2: Yeah, the deep
1: part... I can hear it a little bit.
2: The deep part, Reverend, is that your immune system, that's given to you by God. I only gave you the assistant, which was the alfalfa. You can take it in tea form, you can take it in tablet form, that's going to help you tremendously. But I just love your program, man, and all the brothers that come through here. I think we need a Reading Rights Act. 52% can't read at third grade level. If you can't read, you can't know who you're voting for. That to me is a crime. And if we could put together something that's a Reading Rights Act, I do it every day in here, sharing with these brothers. I write in an all-white magazine, and I write in the Philadelphia Tribune, which is a black newspaper. So I'm trying to communicate with the human race, because if we don't look at that from that perspective, then you don't see the wrong. You keep pointing at races when there's only one race called human with many cultures and ethnicities, one color called melanin, with many shades. But we don't see that because everybody keeps dividing the human race as if we have more than one. That, to me, is the crime. And I think we should, it's affecting our schools, this whole gentrification issue, the educational system. When you graduate with a diploma as a receipt for educational services, rendered, that's a crime. These are crimes happening to keep black people down. And it's nothing really new, but it's going on as we speak. My whole neighborhood, only got one black person left in my block, and that's my brother. And I'm so glad he's there, I don't know what to do. But it's happening, and psychologically, mentally, we could take this to behavioral health all over the country if we could do it through the NAACP or your organization. This is a mentally and emotionally affecting our health. And I think we should point in that direction, behavioral health. And if it's
0: all right, well,
2: health,
0: thank you for your call. I think certainly we need to protect the voting rights. I think we need to get the John Lewis bill through. I think we definitely need to deal with the George Floyd Justice and Policing Act. And I think he's right. We need legislation on education. The problem we have is we've got to vote and take the Senate and the House back, or we're not getting any of that. I mean, we just need to be real. That is going to require us getting the majority again. Now, let me be real clear. I think that we can absolutely say that we're going to have to fight and put pressure on the Democrats. And we do. And we have to. But we got some things done with them. We've got nothing done with the Trumpsters. I won't even call them Republicans. And because don't forget, George Bush even re-signed the Voting Rights Act. But I think that it is a very clear thing that this crowd has appealed to their voters that we ain't giving black folks nothing. That's how they win it. And they went and told this is as old as this country, that, you're not doing good. Yeah, I know, you live in a trailer home. Yeah, you ain't got much education, but at least you ain't black. That's how they went. That was the psych. And they are winning with that. And we've got to bring out more about. I don't know if we can ever turn a lot of white hatred around. It'll have to age out. But I know there's enough of us to make the real difference, Jenny.
1: I think you're spot on, sir, and I'm just going to add that I remember when I was coming up that there was also a pitting of black people against people of Hispanic origin. Right. You know, like, was it better in New York City? Was it better to be black or better to be Puerto Rican? And I think that one of the things, the strategies that we've got to employ is we've got to figure out how we build a better bridge with people of Hispanic origin, Hispanic descent, because they shouldn't be thinking that they are immune. I mean, one of the reasons that they changed the census. Remember, you know, like, if you were Hispanic, it used to be a race. Now you Hispanic white, you Hispanic non-white. And that was when they started seeing the numbers changing and getting concerned that the, quote, minority would become the majority. So let's make more Hispanic people believe that they are not a, like, race, and make them more white so that you can have them aligned. We need to start doing more to help people of Hispanic origin understand that what's happening to us right now with this redistricting and the black vote, they will, if they cannot keep Hispanic people majority Republican, have them vote Republican, they will draw lines against them too if they're voting. This is an all-out battle to keep white people in power in positions of authority. And so it is like where people who are not in those, are not white, need to figure out how to join. And there are some white people who will join with us, but we've got to band together. And if they can do what they're doing right now, the overall aim, sir, is to essentially weaken federal authority overall, because if America becomes more black and brown, they want to play these fights out at the state level. So diminish the strength of the federal government, the Congress, as much as you can, and play these fights out at the state level, and take us back to the Confederate versus the Union days, where states are battling against each other or just sitting on their own.
0: You're right. Tricia at 1989 on the message board is saying, nope, there's no aging out hate. They are passing it down. Look at Nick Fuentes and Charlie Kirk's ages. You're right. You're absolutely right, Tricia. I said maybe it age out. No, every generation, they pass it down. And that is also why and I dealt with this earlier in the show today before you came on, Jenny. We got to get out of all this divisiveness, young, old.
1: Yeah.
0: Because you got young racists just like you got old racists. And you got young Uncle Tom just like you got old Uncle Tom. Just because you 20 don't mean that you woke. And just because you 80 don't mean that you backwards. So, you know, they play all of these games intentionally. And we've got to be smarter than that.
1: We've got to be so much smarter than that because, you know, look, it's like it's all of the otherates. So, you know, the way that this country was founded, they othered Native Americans and made you believe, like wanted people to believe Native Americans were less than. They even had Native Americans telling them, if you want to hold on to any of your property, maybe we'll let you hold on to some, but you got to assimilate to be more like us. What did they do? They had Native Americans in some places owning people of African descent, enslaving right. Africans to be more like them. And so this is what this country does. Irish people and Italian people in the early 1900s were being discriminated against. And then when they realized they didn't have enough jobs for everybody, you know, when black people now had to be hired too, they started making black people, criminalizing us in the eyes of Irish and Italian persons who had come over here and said, you're more like us than you are like them. So this country engages in othering in ethnicity, in nationality. We see it now with immigration. They do it with age. Anything and everything to pit people against each other. So you're never really looking at who's the real culprit. And you uphold
0: absolutely.
1: White supremacist thought.
0: Absolutely. And,
1: yep.
0: and it is a plan. They did not build mm-hmm. this country off of free labor, enslaved, and built it to be the wealthiest nation on earth by accident. This is a plan.
1: Okay.
0: And we've got to stick to our counter plan. It has worked in some areas. We're not where we were. I think it was Dr. King that said, we are not where we want to be. We're not where we're going to be. But thank God we are not where we was. And whatever Amen. It took for us to get this far, we need to keep doing that. Let's take a break. Be right back. Shopton, Jones Austin.

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1: It's Sybil Wilkes with what we need to know. A fierce voting rights battle in Alabama. State officials filed an emergency appeal to the Supreme Court this week seeking permission to use a Republican-leaning congressional map for the midterms. This follows a federal court ruling that blocked the map, stating Alabama intentionally discriminated against black voters. The map was designed to assist the GOP in a high-stakes race against Democratic Congressman Shamari Figures. Alabama wants a definitive ruling from the high court by Monday. The Obama Foundation unveiled its first slate of programming for the grand opening of the Obama Presidential Center next month on Chicago's South Side. Scheduled for June 19th through the 21st, the grand opening weekend will feature live musical performances, family activities, food, and storytelling across the new campus. Turning to beach safety, environmental officials are warning Jersey Shore beachgoers about highly venomous jellyfish-like Portuguese man-of-war invertebrates who were washing up on shores. If stung, experts advise seeking immediate medical help, using a stick or gloves to remove tentacles, and rinsing the wound with warm salt water, not cold ocean water, which can worsen the swelling and the pain. And a heartbreaking update from the Pacific Northwest. No survivors are expected to be found after a massive chemical tank imploded at the Nippon Dynawave paper mill in Longview, Washington, Tuesday. Two workers are confirmed dead. Nine missing employees are now tragically presumed dead. And the governor, Bob Ferguson, called the implosion the deadliest industrial accident in that state's modern history, leaving seven others hospitalized with severe chemical burns. To subscribe to my free daily newsletter, please visit SybilWilkes.com. For all the news 24/7, go to News1.com. I'm Sybil Wilkes. Be informed, be empowered.
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9: 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Matter of fact, let me take you back. 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
13: The New York Times says he's not only the most important person right now in the civil rights movement, but the New York Times says you're the most important person in the Democratic Party.
11: Sharpton.
14: I am here, Reverend Al, with Dr. Glenda Glover at Tennessee State University, and I have the Tennessee State University leaders who all want to thank you for being our civil rights leader.
12: The Attorney General of Black America, Ben Crump.
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14: And I'm probably going to need your help on this legal fight. You know, they shorted the historically black colleges and universities to the tune of about $13 billion. And Tennessee State was the one they shorted the most.
12: Absolutely. Well, let me know. I'm on the next plane as soon as you holler. You know, when Ben Crump called, I don't even question it. I just head to the airport and get the details on the way.
11: Live from the National Action Network corporate headquarters in New York. Keeping it real. And now, America's number one civil rights leader, the Reverend Al Sharpton.
12: Keeping it real. I am your host, Reverend Al Sharpton, and we're back. Jennifer Jones Austin is our co-host, as she is every Thursday on Policy Day. Jenny, also one more thing I want you to unpack for our audience is the whole idea of the disruption of the cycles. You're supposed to do districts every 10 years along with the census. Now, are they not only blatantly trying to get rid of black districts, they're playing with the calendar, where if we're not careful, they will be calling things like this at whatever time they want, and there'll be no rhyme or reason to protecting us.
0: So what happens, what has been the law, is that every 10 years, the census is performed. Everybody's familiar with the census, where they do accounting, and it goes essentially block by block to count how many people live on a certain street, in a certain neighborhood, in a certain city and state. And they use that count to then determine your representation for Congress, how many of the 435 seats should be distributed to your particular area. With that,
12: let me put an addendum there. They also determine the districts for your local seats, like your city council.
0: That's exactly right.
12: Your board of examiners or aldermen, whatever it's called. All of that has boundaries, has voting areas that is determined by that. Go ahead. By the census.
0: Absolutely, absolutely. So that, and they get that number, and then what happens is they will begin to, they have permission to redraw the districts, because you can have, like, let's say in New York City, where we see buildings going up constantly now. And so you might have had an area where it was pretty desolate, or there were just, you know, houses, like one family houses, and now they've been torn down and you have buildings going up, and you've got, instead of 5 people living in a house or 7 people living in a house, you've got, you could easily have, you know, 100 people in that same place if they went building up, right? If there was land and they built up. So you have to redraw the maps because of the numbers of people. That's done every 10 years after the census count. What they're doing right now is big decade, as they call it, mid-decade redistricting. They're going in with no basis. It's not based on the number of people in a particular area. It's not based on what the census is telling them, and trying to change schools so that they realize of black people to have their votes mean something, make a difference. They are engaging in partisan politics,
12: but they're breaking up
0: race. They're not partisan politics, but race. And what they are trying to do is minimize, if you have a saturation of black people in a particular area, what they're trying to do is to minimize the effectiveness of your vote. And, sir, something we don't often talk about is that what we have seen with rising costs of living, especially in urban environments and Northeast, we see a lot of black people who are engaging in what we call reverse migration. Black people came up, to the Northeast looking for jobs and opportunities. They went Midwest. Now they're returning to the South.
12: Right.
0: For opportunity. And so when this redistricting is playing out in Alabama, playing out in Tennessee, playing out in South Carolina, and in Texas, what they're doing is they know more and more black people are coming down. So it's further diminishing and diluting our voting power when they engage in this mid-decade redistricting.
12: All right. Let me go to the phones. I see Stanley in Alabama. Stanley, you're keeping it real with Al Sharpton.
15: I'm here, Reverend Sharpton. I'm in Tuskegee, Alabama, as a matter of fact. I think a good friend of yours. Brother Lafayette was a good friend of yours. He passed not too long ago.
12: Yeah, Bernard Lafayette was a great man.
15: Man, he was a mentor to everyone. Great man. Huge loss for the community and the country. But one of the things that Ms. Allen had pointed out was the reasons that Alabama was fortunate this time around was that they were using a map that had already been struck down by the Supreme Court as being unjust. That was our saving grace this time, but we have to get on top of everything now, and that's all over. You know, these people are for real. They're trying to restrict our rights on every level. I'm 66, and the thing that gets me, I said and I thought about it. How is it that I'm going to have more rights than my parents?
12: Right.
15: And my children. Mm-hmm. That makes no sense. You know, and for 250 years of this country, we've gone back 50 years since 1976.
12: Right.
15: We've gone back.
12: Right.
15: So we have
12: right on your point, Stanley, is what I'm saying is that if you and I and Attorney Austin have more rights than our parents had and what our children will have and what our children will have, then why are we not studying what our parents did to get those rights rather than to play this game about, you know, I saw a guy sent me a tape. You know, I don't watch a lot of these people. And a guy got on Stanley and said somewhere about the old God needs to sit down and let the young God take over. And I said, but the guy talking is in his mid-50s. He ain't no young guy. I mean, what this whole foolishness. We need to learn from the young, old, update it and contemporize it and move on. But we divide ourselves. And the thing that gets me is Stephen Miller, who's in his 30s and who is the brain thrust behind Project 2025. And all of these young guys, like somebody mentioned Kirk on the message board, young guys, they took a 79-year-old man, Trump will be 80 years old next month, and use him. You use old and young. It's about your plan. It's about your agenda. Don't play that divide and conquer stuff. I can't hear him raise his voice.
15: I said I was very, very fortunate to have people in my community like Dr. Lafayette, but another person, Amelia Boyne Robinson, was someone who we looked up to. She used to say, you know, we woke up the civil rights movement. It was our job. It was our duty. And we worked to have funds for our food and to sustain. She said, but our job was fighting for these rights. That's what has to be our job again. We got to get back on it. And like you said, this separation of, that's part of old Willie Lynch creeping in, separating the old from the young and all the dark and the light and all that. A lot of people don't even realize what that is about, but it's creeping in. But that's where we need to be, Reverend Sharp.
12: No, you're right. Thank you for your call.
15: We got to get together.
12: Thank you for your call. And I'm a result of that, Stanley, because Jennifer Jones Austin's daddy, Reverend William Jones, He took me in. I was already a boy preacher, but he took me in Operation Breadbasket when I was 12, and he and Jesse Jackson pointed me when I was 13. They weren't playing old against young. They were giving young people a chance. The problem, Jenny, is we don't have enough old and young people that want to do this work. Now, we got plenty that want to take a bow and get on social media and look big. But to do the hard work, you don't have a lot of them. Let's go to Renee in Michigan. Renee, you're keeping it real with Al Sharpton and Attorney Jennifer Jones Austin.
16: Hello, Reverend Al. Hello, Attorney Austin.
12: Hello.
16: Hello. Okay, I have a plan how you can win three states that the two of them are doing this redistricting mess. Okay. Now, you know they're trying to keep these people from coming in the country. Now, I listened to the Jamaican radio this morning. Jamaica has stopped processing their green cards. Either there's something wrong with the processing or they're trying to, you know, speed it up or something. But they're not, at the moment, the lawyer said they're not processing anything. Trump said, well, if you don't have a green card and you still in here in America, say for a Jamaican or wherever they're from, you got to go back to the country where you're from. The lawyer said, well, that won't make sense because the Jamaicans can't get a green card in Jamaica either. So they're caught. So where most of the Caribbean people live, there's three states that I know that I've been to. Virginia, near the Washington, D.C., Northern Virginia area, because a lot of them live in Washington, D.C., and some of them live in Northern Virginia. Mind you, not the person that the green card can't vote, but there's family, friends, whatever, you know, that like this person. This other state is Florida. That's a big one. All Miami, all that eastern coast, all you see is people from most of those places. Or if they're working like at the cruises and stuff, they're American citizens. and then Georgia, all Atlanta. I used to live in Atlanta. There, I mean, that's like half the place. People from all these other Caribbean and Africa and everything lives there. So, you, like I say, they may not convoke most of them unless they already a citizen, but family, friends, neighbors, you know, they real friendly, a lot of them. And, you know, and people like them and don't want to see them deported and go back. If you could have your chapters and people that you know, like these Congress people that's down there and the Black Caucus or whatever, to go down there and, you know, vote like you, voting, it's, you got to treat this like it's time for Obama again and Kamala Harris's election. So basically, if you keep that mind, then you get three right there easily, because you just got the Indian guy there in New York, but I know New York's a little different place than those other places, because they're southern states and everything, but Virginia can flip. Florida, with that governor, and he's trying to switch up everything. In Atlanta, they took the voter records. I don't know what he's going to do with them, because people register to vote every day, or they die and drop off, so it won't make sense taking those to me. They move away. So you have a chance with those three. And here in Michigan, he got a guy called Perry Johnson. He's like 47. And I said, so you're going to be double Trump. John James and then Mike Cox. So they caught Mike Cox living down in Florida. That's on the Republican side. And then we have the Secretary of State running. And couple other people that Chris Swanson, and he's a top, and then there's this lady I just saw in the bell. I'm not sure who she is, named Kim Thomas. That's the Democratic side. So I'm not going to have double Trump here, nor John James. John James doesn't even like women. I mean, he likes women, but he's like, think, oh, they should be wives and mothers and follow their husbands. He say things like that, and no abortion at no time. And he black man saying that. So that's what we have here in Michigan. But if you focus on those three states, Virginia, Florida and Georgia, and get all those friends and relatives of those people that come from those other countries in the Caribbean and Africa, even the Arab people, the Muslim countries, you know, get them out and vote. And that's how they, what you did in New York to get the mayor that you have now, that same strategy. And that's my opinion.
12: All right, that's a good strategy. Let's take a break on that okay. one. I like thoughtful people. When they call in, that's good. That's good. Everybody thinking is something that we need. Let's take a break. Shopton, Jones Austin. We'll be right back. Policy Day, y'all.
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17: It's Sybil Wilkes with what we need to know. With the war in Iran now 3 months old, President Trump is making it clear no nation has the right to control the Strait of Hormuz. During a cabinet meeting Wednesday, he dismissed reports that a proposed peace deal would give Iran and Oman joint control over the vital waterway. The president insisted it's an international channel, adding that America will watch over it. He issued a blunt warning to our longtime ally, stating Oman must cooperate or face military action. He characterized the broader peace talks as a total stalemate, stating he's unsatisfied with the terms on the table. Back on the home front, Florida Democrats are crying foul after a judge refused to block a new congressional map, which critics say heavily favors Republicans. Debbie Wasserman Schultz is facing major backlash for running in District 20, a seat historically won by African-American candidates, with some activists calling her

0: passengers arriving from Ebola-affected nations. The CDC is restricting reviewers coming from the Congo, South Sudan, and Uganda to these specific labs, which also includes Atlanta's Hartsfield-Jackson, Virginia's Dulles, and Houston's Intercontinental Airports. Finally, Tiger Woods is expected to miss all four major championships for a second straight year. The 15-time major winner failed to enter the upcoming Open Championship before the deadline and remains non-exempt for the U.S. Open in Shinnecock Hills. To subscribe to my free daily newsletter, please visit SybilWilks.com. 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I'm Sybil Wilks. 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

0: I am your host, Reverend Al Shopton. Attorney Jennifer Jones Austin is our co-host. Don't forget, I've been working the phones. I'm going to have them, what did they say, loaded and locked on Saturday and Sunday for Politics Nation with Al Shopton, with the issues that now are front burner issues about redistricting. What did and did not happen in Alabama and how they can overturn it. I'm going to have people on from Alabama at the highest level, as well as Mississippi, as well as Louisiana, as well as Georgia. Certainly Georgia is a battle state with Keisha Lance Bottoms, now a black woman, second black woman to run for governor. I'm going to deal with all that. I'm going to deal with how there is economic impact on blacks more than others in this whole Iran war, gasoline prices. You just need to watch it. I have a couple of cultural surprises. So make sure you watch Politics Nation with Al Shopton live at 5, Saturday and Sunday, 5 p.m. Eastern Time. I tell the story, Jenny, that's why I always say 5 Eastern Time, because a man stopped me one day. I was going to through the Houston airport, and I was going down to preach for Rem Ralph West, who's on our national board that you're the vice chair. And the guy stopped me and said, "Rem Al, they just quit, won't quit messing with us." I said, "Really?" I said, "Yeah." He said, "I turned on my TV 5 o'clock and you wasn't on." I said, "Because you're on Central Time. We're on 4 o'clock here." So that's why I stress 5 o'clock Eastern Time, 4 o'clock Central Time. And it's, what would be 2 o'clock Pacific time. So make sure you watch it. You that in the New York, New Jersey, Connecticut area, make sure you come to the Saturday Action Rally. We are building up these brigades. We're building up our membership. We're building up people ready to go. And we are about 1 to 2 weeks away from moving to our headquarters. I inspected it day before yesterday. The work inside wasn't a lot of structural work, just had to redo some inside, the auditorium, the overflow room, the room for theater, and all our offices. And we're about ready. And I must say publicly again, Attorney Jennifer Jones Austin has led the fight around our being able to finance this. And a lot of people have already sent, and I asked for 100,000 people, Jenny, send $500 or what they could. A lot of people have responded, and every Saturday, people have come and respond, so we can just pay off the lenders and keep it moving. But we need a place. With gentrification going on, we sent a real signal with Nan buying that building right there in Harlem. And I hope it's a model to show other organizations. Let's go in our community and build. All right, let's go to the phones, Jenny. Let's go to Disco Brian in Philadelphia, Pennsylvania, WURD. Brian?
1: Hey, Rev.
0: Hey.
1: First, can you imagine, Rev, if Dr. King or Malcolm X had started a call-in radio show? There'd be entire departments of academia and think tanks dedicated to such a canon of priceless content. And that's precisely what this service is, Rev. Anybody who knows about the existence of Keeping It Real, who has the same access to this phone number that those of us brave enough to call it have, but who never calls that number, is wasting one of the most sacred opportunities afforded we mere mortals in this terrifying century. And that's why I am once again honored to be here with you and Attorney Austin. Rev, after reflecting on your 15-minute conversation...
0: Well, just let me say that.
1: I'm sorry, a mere mortal.
0: I'm a mere mortal. I guess you're referring to Ms. Austin, but go ahead.
1: Yeah, I mean, Ms. Austin is Yeah, she's almost
0: Superwoman.
1: Like too perfect as a person. But anyway,
2: yeah, that's funny.
1: You are, and I'm gonna cry. All right, I'm gonna stop. Rev, after reflecting on your 15-minute conversation with that Oklahoma white woman yesterday, who, in my view, is wholly undeserving of your time, I have realized something. So many politicians and public figures these days go on podcasts and interview live streams, and oftentimes the line is, hey, I'm just there to share my message. I don't endorse everything the host says. And yet you have said, Rev, many times, that if somebody sits with a person who has said harmful things and they don't challenge them, they risk helping normalize that person and their platform. And as you told me yesterday, if you had known more about who Jennifer Welch is, her trashing of Hakeem Jeffries, her support for candidates like Graham Platner, Kat Abu-Ghazaleh, and others who have been hostile to black leadership in the Democratic Party, you would have confronted her about it. But, Rev, the problem is that you don't have all the time in the world to investigate every host, every podcast, every producer, every media personality before you go on their show, and neither do most civil rights leaders or elected officials or activists. And, Rev, that is the gap that I want to help fill. I want to build a media accountability briefing service. Before someone like you or a member of the Congressional Black Caucus or a civil rights leader or a Democratic official goes onto a podcast or show, in my vision of what I want to do in my life, because I think this is so quintessential to protecting a pluralistic democracy, I want to prepare a short briefing that says who the host is, what they've said, who they've promoted, and whether or not they've normalized anti-Semitism, anti-black racism, authoritarian rhetoric, attacks on black democratic leadership, or other harmful narratives. And so, I don't know, Rev, I'm just spitballing ideas here, but like, do you think a service like that would be the first one
0: to sign up for it, because as I told you yesterday, someone on my staff at Politics Nation asked me to do it because somebody working for her was a friend, and I would have normally wanted to vet it through Nan, but Nan, with the building and all these chapters in the march on August 28th, just is overburdened. I think it would be great for you to do that and then get other groups to sign in and to help to do what we need to do to finance it. Because we are, as we get closer to the midterm elections and then into 28, we don't need to get tripped up going to the wrong people. We need to know who we're talking to. I think you are absolutely right. I would support that. Let's take a break. Be right back. Vandris Ramsey said, Rev, DEI week, 122nd week. And there were people there. And I thank you for your service, Evangelist Ramsey. She has a long...

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0: on Keeping It Real. I'm your host, the Reverend Al Sharpton, and we're back. 1-877-532-5797. Or you can go on the message board at www.nationalactionnetwork.net. And Ben 4516. Hope I'm saying it right. Says Reverend Dr. King did have a radio show on WERD Atlanta, located in the historic SCLC building. I do believe that is true. Now, I didn't live in Atlanta. I was 12, going on 13 when he was killed. But I do believe he had a radio show, and the radio station was in the same building. Sometimes they would drop the mic down to him. Now, I don't know if it was a call-in show. And I do know Reverend Jackson had a show. I don't think he had it 5 days a week and Sunday like I'm doing, but they had radio shows. You are correct. Let me go to Todd. Todd, is policy day. You're keeping it real with Sharpton and Jones Austin.
1: Hey, Reverend Al Sharpton and Jennifer Jones Austin. So we have the issue in this country that we don't talk about as much as we should, about protecting the United States dollar as a reserve currency worldwide. And if we do not have more policy in place to protect that as an existing fact, then our economy and the functions of our government, which are part of our economy, are going to be significantly weakened. Have the two of you had conversations amongst yourselves and other people about the necessity to maintain the dollar as a reserve currency worldwide, meaning for those that don't know, that banks in large scale hold the U.S. dollar inside their coffers in order to protect them from the devastations that come from economies collapsing, in order to advance their own economy in times of prosperity, and for trade. The general trade, because this could happen. We've been the reserve currency for so long that a lot of people don't believe that it could go away, and the Chinese are gaining on us.
0: Yeah, well, I can say this, and Jenny can respond for herself. I know that we were engaged, we as National Action Network and myself personally, with conversations around this issue when Joe Biden was president, and there were several meetings at the Treasury where we talked about global economics, global dealings, and specifically about the value of the dollar and how it was being challenged. Janet Yellen and others had that. We obviously have not had conversations with the Trump administration, so I do not know what their plans are there. And I do think you raise a very valid point. Because if it is devalued or if the worth of it changes, it will impact us at that statistically are most challenged economically. It will affect us more than anybody in the country.
1: Quickly.
2: I agree. But Ed, I'll just say that I have not given it as much thought as you've given it, Todd. But I do agree that you're right, and especially when we start looking at, you know, when other economies are struggling and suffering, the U.S. dollar helps them to engage and have a stronger standpoint, a reference point, if you will, and standpoint when it comes to international trade and the like. So it's important. I mean, the challenge, though, is that when inflation rises and our dollar becomes less valuable, that's when we start getting into problems. As long as the dollar is strong, we're good.
1: Where we've been protected for the last 82 years is that when inflation rises worldwide, it doesn't affect us as much as it affects
2: everybody else.
1: However,
2: right? No, absolutely. But I'm saying if our inflation rises significantly, that's one of the reasons why we begin to worry about it. I'm not really speaking that internationally. I'm just saying, when you have problems at home and your inflation rises, it deflates the value of your dollar, and so you can never get to a point where your dollar is significantly less. But we've maintained the reserve currency status for some time now. one of the contenders, though, is like, you know, you, when China continues to grow and grow and grow, it becomes a challenge. It becomes a force to be reckoned with. That's all I'm saying.
1: The Chinese are doing a better job than we are, particularly in sub-Saharan Africa, of making practical business arrangements. And it's because they're doing more, they're putting more energy on making practical business arrangements than we are. It's gaining incentive for the nations they're doing business with to invest more in their dollar. In addition to that, a lot of people don't like to hear this, but we're too invested in the well-being of Israel. Israel is costing this country a significant amount of money that we're not getting back in investment from them and us. I believe that Israel has a right to exist. I believe we should maintain our alliance with Israel to some degree. But you can't be so, you can't be so close to a friend that you'll let a friend make it hard for you to maintain your friendship in a way to protect them. If you're costing me more money than it, than I have to protect you, and then you just keep coming back for it, then we're in this particular case, then you're making it difficult for me to compete worldwide, and neither one of us can maintain our wealth. The Chinese don't have that problem. The Chinese position is, there's enough to go around for everybody, and although we want to stay on top, we're not looking to run over anybody that isn't trying to run over us. And that,
0: if I think my response to that, though, is that I think, one, I am one who says, let us separate Netanyahu from Israel and Trump from the United States. What we're seeing in Israel now under Netanyahu is the right of the tiller, the Hun, and the soul, same thing with Trump. So to be anti-Netanyahu does not make one anti-Israel.
1: That's correct.
0: And on the other side of that, when you look at the Saudis, when you look at other of the Middle Eastern states, some of them are dealing, yes, with China. For the last 35 years I've been going to Africa, China has been there as long as I remember. I went to Rwanda, they were there. Sudan, they were even there in the middle of the tribal wars of last time. China is dealing with trade, and they're going methodically taking chunks of the motherland because it is the rich mineral, the richest minerals continent in the world. And I think that the politics of it, i.e. Trump, has kept us from investing and doing trade with Africa. When they talk about African nations, they talk about aid, not trade. We need trade with our African countries, not aid. We're not asking for a handout. We have resources. You have second biggest oil in the world is right there in Nigeria. We have resources if they're properly used and negotiated, Jenny.
1: And this is, we're in alignment in our thinking on this, then. And people should know that if
2: that's good news, Todd. That's good news.
1: Yeah.
2: If I'm aligned with you, we're aligned.
1: There's occasions when the two of you are correct and you're in alignment with me. This is one of them. That's good. So
0: now you had to mess it up. You had to mess it up.
1: The point that I'm making is there's not enough of the public that's invested in what's going on with the central banks around the planet Earth, particularly our 12 banks of our Federal Reserve Bank system in this country, so that they know that the necessity for our dollar to stay strong is going to be part of your necessity in order to prosper in your own individual lives.
0: Right.
1: And if there's enough countries to take the position that, you know what, it's in our best interest to start working more with the Chinese dollar, the effect's going to be immediate. And on the black population in this country, it's
0: devastating.
1: We'll never even see it coming.
0: Yeah. And We will not see it coming, and it will be devastating, which is why these discussions need to be happening right now. You're absolutely right. All right, let me thank you all that called in. Let me thank Attorney Jennifer Jones Austin. Another great Thursday week of discussing policy. Let me thank all of you that called in, listened in. You that called in on couldn't get through, you that wrote on the message board, and I didn't get to your writing, but I see them all. Remember, whatever you do, wherever you go, however you feel, tell somebody, tell anybody, tell everybody that Reverend Al told you personally, keep it real. Keep it real. Keep it real. I'll talk to you tomorrow. Keep it real.
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4: It's Sybil Wilkes with what we need to know. Here is an incredible story of deception. The FBI seized $40 million in gold bars from a former CIA agent who was posing as a decorated Air Force pilot. David Rush was arrested on federal charges of swindling the government out of tens of millions of dollars. Court documents show federal agents raided his Virginia home and uncovered a staggering cache of wealth, including over 300 solid gold bars, $2 million in cash, and 35 luxury watches. California Governor Gavin Newsom is firing a shot at a new White House initiative. Newsom announced that any payments from President Trump's anti-weaponization fund will be hit with a flat 100% state tax. The Trump administration launched the $1.8 billion fund to compensate victims of political overreach, including those charged in the January 6th Capitol riot. Newsom blasted the initiative as a slush fund, stating California will reclaim every single penny distributed within that state. In the tech world, a Google software engineer faces federal fraud charges for insider trading on a prediction market. Michelle Spagnuolo allegedly used confidential data under the username Alpha Raccoon to net $1 million on Polymarket. Prosecutors say he used his tech access to correctly bet that the singer David, now charged with first-degree murder of a 14-year-old girl, would be Google's most searched person. And finally, Green Bay Packers running back Josh Jacobs has been released from jail following a domestic violence arrest in Wisconsin. The district attorney's office canceled a scheduled hearing, noting that newly uncovered evidence could significantly alter whether formal charges are brought against the football star. To subscribe to my free daily newsletter, please visit SybilWilkes.com. For all the news 24/7, go to News1.com. I'm Sybil Wilkes. Be informed. Be empowered.
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1: I'm Ben Affleck, and I want to thank you for joining me and supporting Paralyzed Veterans of America.
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9: Hi, I'm Dr. Stacia Alexander with your Mental Health Minute. What do you do when you have to analyze a situation? A lot of times when we have to analyze, it brings about some stress or some anxiety when we're having to make decisions about what our next move is. Think about these two responses to having to analyze a situation. Does it energize you or does it paralyze you? Energize means you feel motivated, you feel encouraged, you believe that you can do something that you have set your mind out to do. But some of us get paralyzed after after we analyze the situation. The anxiety, the stress, the despondency, and the self-doubt will hold us captive to our thoughts and our feelings without realizing how much of a barrier we're placing on ourselves. If you find yourself being paralyzed after you analyze a situation, consider going to speak with a mental health professional. Thank you for joining me. I'm Dr. Stacey Alexander with your Minute of Mental Health.
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3: 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And it's a .com. There you find t-shirts, hoodies, and things like that. And the summer's here, pretty much.
4: Yep.
3: Almost, I guess you could say it's spring.
4: No, it's
3: but
4: here.
3: Summer, yeah, with the heat. Also, well, if you want, go there, see what we have. If you like it, you like it. If you don't, you don't. But
4: nope.
3: Anyway, if you ever want to follow us on social media platforms, you can always go to these platforms. TikTok, Twitch, Facebook, Fanbase, Substack, Blue Sky. Did I miss one?
4: No, but if you did,
3: Instagram.
4: Let us know. Let us know.
3: You follow us, we will follow you back. Now, definitely, we got a lot to talk about this weekend. Pretty much, this is the more what we like, what everybody calls it, the Memorial Day weekend.
4: Yeah.
3: Most people have Memorial Day off, which is Monday.
4: Yeah.
3: But whatever it is you do, whether you're cooking out, whatever, including attending Artscape, which is this weekend.
4: Mm-hmm.
3: Friday, Saturday, Sunday. Check
4: yep.
3: it out. You never know who you might see down there, at least performing.
4: Yes.
3: So we might as well go ahead and get started, right?
4: Let's do this.
3: Here we go.
5: Greedy Rob, Bougie Bad, and Hoochies.

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Hey, big booty, big booty. 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

0: Your birthday, make some noise. If it's your birthday,
1: happy birthday to you,
0: noise.
1: To you, birthday, and of course, you in the corner. If your birthday is this past week, happy birthday to you. This is where we let you know whose birthday was yesterday, today, and tomorrow. Here we go. Happy birthday to, at least yesterday, Sun Ra, Avery Sunshine, Donnell Jones, one of our favorite artists, Vivian Green, Johnny Gill, happy birthday to him, Shirley Murdoch, and if I'm correct, earlier this week, Janet had a birthday.
2: Yep.
1: Also, for tomorrow, Charles Erlin, Bob Dylan, Heavy D, may he rest in peace, Larry Blackman of the group Cameo, Patti LaBelle tomorrow. Wow. Also today, General

0: What day is it? Today, May 23rd. Today is World Turtle Day. Promotes awareness and protection for all turtles.
1: Slow.
0: Today is also National Taffy Day.
1: I like taffy.
0: That's candy. I like that.
1: Mm-hmm. Not too much of it, though.
0: Yeah, not too much of it. Gets stuck in your teeth.
1: Right.
0: National Lucky Penny Day. Even though they stopped making pennies about a year ago.
1: Okay.
0: Also, and finally, today is our Sigma anniversary. May 23rd, 2008. Six brothers crossed the burning sands.
1: That was us.
0: Blue Fight.
1: You know.
0: What day is it? May 23rd.

When you hear this particular bit of music, you know I'm about to drop a gem on you. And what that is me giving you some history that you may or may not have known. Here we go. Charles Edmund Nash, the first black congressman from Louisiana, was born on this date in 1844. Sergeant William H. Kearny, a leader in the 54th Massachusetts Volunteers Regiment, who charged on Fort Wagner in the Civil War, received the Congressional Medal of Honor for bravery on this date in 1900. Kearny became the first black person to receive this award. Noble Cecil in UB Blake's Shuffle Along, a pioneer musical featuring Josephine Baker, Florence Mills, Katrina.

0: Jabaro, William Grant Still, Hal Johnson, and others opened at the 63rd Street Music Hall in New York City on this date in 1921. Jackie Moms Mabley, famed comedian, died in White Plains, New York on this date in 1975. K. Leroy Irvis was selected Speaker of Pennsylvania Assembly on this date in 1977. And last but not least, Lee P. Brown became the first Black Police Commissioner of Houston, Texas on this date in 1982. If you didn't know, now you know. And no one's half the battle. From the Radio Twins. And if you want to know more, go to theradiotwins.com.
1: 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Today, number one on the R&B charts in 1964 was My Guy by Mary Wells. In 1960, Ella Fitzgerald charted R&B with Mac the Knife, reaching number six. In 1960, first recorded by the Spaniels in 1958, A Rockin' Good Way bounced onto the Hot 100 for Dinah Washington in a duet with Brooke Benton. In 1981, after Smokey Robinson's song Being With You was turned down for Kim Carnes, he recorded it himself and it reached number two on the pop charts. He was kept from the top spot by, you guessed it, Kim Carnes' song called Betty Davis Eyes. And finally, in 1995, Donna Summer performed in San Paulo, Brazil. That was Radio Music Reality, May 23rd. New and newsworthy.
0: Well, here we go. Did y'all know? You notice I said, did y'all know? Keisha Lance Bottoms wins primary election in the path to become Georgia's first Black woman governor. If you didn't know, Keisha Lance Bottoms, the former mayor of Atlanta and Biden White House advisor, won the Democratic nomination for Georgia governor in a solid victory, avoiding a runoff in the Peach State.
1: Also, on the flip side, one GOP congressman is vowing to end you-know-who's $1.8 billion compensation fund for allies. It looks like the Chief Justice Department's move to establish a taxpayer-fueled anti-weaponization fund, a move likely to draw the ire of President You-Know-Who. Pennsylvania's GOP Representative Brian Fitzpatrick told reporters he is 100% wants to prevent the nearly $1.8 billion fund that could compensate You-Know-Who's allies.
0: Also, Governor Wes Moore, that's here, vows to continue to push to redraw Maryland's voting map. Quote, I'm not backing down. Governor Wes Moore isn't giving up on his push to get Maryland into the nationwide redistricting battle ahead of the 2026 midterm election. I kind of want to see him do it.
1: Also, President You-Know-Who says there won't be escalation with Cuba after U.S. indictment of former President Raul Castro, U.S. Politics Live. Is there anything you're not doing that's illegal? That was new and newsworthy.
0: From the Radio Twins, if you want to know more, go to theradiotwins.com.

0: when you hear this particular music, it's almost crazy. But it is when I'm telling you, or we're telling you, about the Twins trending topic this past week. Well, if you didn't know, did you know that Quinta Brunson, she is to develop the star in the, she's supposed to be a part of it, and she's helping develop it, Betty Boop, the movie. I can already see the, well, Betty Boop's white. Watch. Mark my words.
1: They already have a problem with, I forget her name, the actress who starred in Black Panther. Anyway,
0: right, yo. Leave that up, yeah.
1: Jamal Bryant slams Kevin Hart's Netflix roast as disrespect dressed as jokes. And
0: right.
1: He has a point.
0: Exactly.
1: Do we even really want to hear anything from Jamal Bryant, though, right now?
0: I mean, hey, it is what it is. But also, did you hear that Lizzo's cover of the classic Go-Go song, Sexy Lady, their DMV is a little divided. I heard a snippet of it, and I actually kind of liked it. So, we'll see how it goes.
1: And with also back on the Kevin Hart situation, Sheryl Underwood is the only female, from what I'm understanding, and the only person that got a standing ovation at Kevin Hart's roast. So much so, Netflix has offered her a few shows.
0: Also, real quick, did you know that Grey's Anatomy is getting a Texas set spinoff from Shonda Rhimes and Ellen Pompeo? That should be interesting.
1: All right.
0: And that is what we like to call Twins Trending Topics. If you want to know more about that, you can always go to theradiotwins.com. 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

0: one.
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0: right and wrongs till they come with royalties and pub too.
1: Where you at?
0: At the house with it, watching sinners.
1: Who you with?
0: On the couch with my favorite sinner. Was about to, but you convinced us. 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

0: BBI, Pirate Bay, like me.
1: Yeah. Pirate Bay. BBI, AON. Was the core of DNC. It's the feel good record right here. You heard me. I got you.

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0: 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If you like, go ahead and visit it. If you like it, you like it. If you don't, you don't. Also, if you ever want to follow us on these social media apps, you can always go to these apps: Facebook, Instagram, Fanbase, TikTok, what was the other one? Twitch, Blue Sky, Spill. Check it out.
1: Anywhere.
0: Everywhere. 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It's called The Radio Twins Experience. We interview people, places. Well, we interview people. great people with great background, interesting backgrounds. And with that being said, you know, we interview them and we let you see and hear it. So
1: yeah,
0: you definitely want to keep out an ear out and an eye out. It's called The Radio Twins Experience. Also, love your loved ones today because tomorrow is never promised.
1: One love, one life. You only get one chance to make it right. 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
0: I am JJ.
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0: for being in a white neighborhood in Brooklyn. I got stabbed leading one of those marches.
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0: Keeping it real, keeping it real. I am your host, Reverend Al Sharpton. It's Exhale Friday. 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All right, we were talking to Disco Brian. 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
2: Thanks for holding me over again, Rev. And again, I'm going to land this in 2 minutes max. Right before the break, I was asking a hypothetical. I asked you if a powerful white podcaster said he supported a candidate because that candidate was the strongest voice against black power, but then invited you on and said, Rev, you can say whatever you want to my millions of fans, would you ignore his endorsement for that candidate and his reason for it?
0: I think that I try to analyze candidates one by one, and I would also factor in their background and the whole tilt of their career, where they've been on votes in the legislature, if they were in the legislature or whatever. But there are things you can do that would make me say, wait a minute, that's too far out of line. So I would have to see the circumstances. Give me the circumstances that you're saying that they would do such a thing. Are we talking about somebody that has somebody with a good record, bad record, in between? I mean, give me the whole picture.
2: No. I'm literally saying a podcaster, right, says, hey, Rev, a week ago I endorsed candidate X because... Right. Because candidate X is going to be the best candidate to oppose black power. And that's right. Why I'm endorsing that candidate.
0: Right.
2: Would you ignore that if you went on to that podcast and you knew that he said he's going to support the candidate who would be the best person to oppose black power?
0: And what I'm saying is that I would first of all, probably... If I knew he said that, not go on his podcast, because he probably would want me to go on the podcast so he can get some controversy and get more people. I would ask the candidate to answer whether they're running based on that. And I would challenge the candidate to denounce the podcaster, to denounce the podcaster, or agree with the podcaster.
2: Love it. The reason I ask, Rev, and I'll finish here. The reason I ask is this. You know who David Duke is, right, Rev?
0: Right, right.
2: Do you have any opinions about David Duke's life work? Do you think he's been a net positive or a net negative for humanity?
0: Oh, he's tried to revive the Ku Klux Klan. He's definitely a net negative.
2: Okay. David Duke publicly endorsed Jill Stein for president in 2024. Now, to be fair, Jill Stein rejected his endorsement. But Duke's reason matters. Here's what he said. He said he supported her because of her position on Israel and because he believed she was the strongest candidate against what he called Jewish power. And that's why I think we have to be careful, Rev, with the word Zionist, because, yes, criticism of Netanyahu, Ben-Gvir, the occupation, and Israeli policy is mandatory and legitimate, and Palestinians have their own history and trauma, and that has to be respected. But David Duke, Rev, was using the word Zionist as a pejorative decades ago, the same way that some racists now use terms like CRT and DEI as coded language. And I did one more thing, Rev. Dr. King saw that danger. Seymour Martin Lipset reported that shortly before King's death, when a black student made an anti-Zionist remark, King said, quote, don't talk like that. When people criticize Zionists, they mean Jews. You're talking anti-Semitism. And John Lewis later repeated that same quote in a San Francisco Chronicle. So my question, Rev, is how do we defend Palestinian dignity, which we must do, without letting old David Duke-style anti-Semitism sneak into progressive language under the word Zionist? Thank you, Rev. Well, I'd love to hear your answer on.
0: All right. Thank you for your call. My answer is the way we do it is the way we have done it, and I've done it personally. I went to Israel in 2001 and met with then Foreign Minister Sharon Peres, who had earlier and later both times served twice as Prime Minister of Israel, and said that I stood with the Israelis that had been victims of terrorism. Because in 9/11, 2001, we'd faced it in New York, and I understand now directly the feelings of terror. Members of my organization worked in the World Trade Building, and two of them died that morning. But on the same trip, with the cooperation of Sharon Peres, I went and met with Yasser Arafat, who was the head of the Palestinian Liberation Organization, the PLO at that time. So you can stand up and say people in Israel should not be terrorized and that they have the right to a peaceful coexistence and state, and at the same time say the Palestinians must have human rights and human dignity. I met with both of them. So when you wanted my answer, I give you not only my answer, what I've done. One does not cancel the other. And I think that... in fact, those that ignore the wipeout of Palestinians in Gaza justify those that want to wipe Israelis out, and vice versa. Those that support Israel but turn a deaf ear and a blind eye to what's going on in Palestine justifies the hate against Israel. There must be middle ground, and we must respect the life and the sovereignty of both. All right, let's go to Yessi in Atlanta, Georgia. W-A-O-K. Yessi.
3: Greetings, General L. Glad you're doing well.
0: Doing very well.
3: I started off a little early on this show. I listened to Miss Eunice and Dee, and I heard almost everyone called into the show speak of God. And I don't think we have a problem with God. I think we have a problem with identifying that which is against God. And it seems to have deceived everyone into a great deal of effort towards trying to change its attitude. How do you feel about what I just said in terms of fear of God versus politics?
0: Well, I didn't think you said that. I think you said that that people don't have a problem with God. They have a problem identifying those against God. And where do you fit politics in that? Because you jumped to politics. How does politics fit in? I don't know how that fits in what you said. I was listening very carefully to what you said.
3: I got you. Yes, sir. For me, in my assessment of what I see happening right now, most of us have a alliance with this which we call government, but we don't identify it as being something other than theocracy. We identify it as our God, to me, in that it's first in our output for energy right now. There may have been a time when that wasn't necessarily so, but I don't see us even adhering to the literature that we attest to God, and in a response with each other, opposed to in pursuit of this thing which seems not to be of God. It says, in God we trust. But I think we, the people of the creation, I don't see how money could be even distributed, or a thing we created could be distributed and utilized against us without us paying attention to what's going on in reference to us being the product of God.
0: Yeah, well, I would answer this way. I think that for me personally, all of my judgments, all of my decisions, and all of my behavior starts with my belief in God and what I feel is God's will. And it is manifested in my politics and in how I deal with my neighbor and how I deal with co-workers, how I deal with my family. I don't have to, in my utterances, all the time say that I'm doing this because God told me, or doing this because it's in the scripture. I just do it. I think the Bible talks about doers of the word. And I think so many of us try to profess the word rather than live the word and make the word flesh. There's politics all through the Bible. Every king in the Bible was politics. Everybody that fought a king was politics. Moses leading the Exodus was a political move. You're moving against slavery. Joshua crossed to the promised land. That's government. So we try to label something sometimes to cover up not doing godly work by just using godly words. Thank you for your call. Let's take a break. We'll be right back. Keeping it real. Shopton. Be right back.
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4: It's Sybil Wilkes with what we need to know. The White House said the American economy remains strong despite new concerns about inflation. The Treasury Secretary Scott Bessent highlighted what the Trump administration calls major economic accomplishments during Thursday's White House briefing. Bessent pointed to strong 401k growth, increased U.S. energy exports, and revenue connected to the administration's one big, beautiful bill. His comments came the same day a new inflation report showed consumer prices reached their highest level in nearly 3 years during April. And Bessent addressed reporters while filling in for the press secretary, Caroline Leavitt, who's currently on maternity leave. Victims connected to the Jeffrey Epstein investigation say they remain uncertain whether former Attorney General Pam Bondi will provide answers during her expected congressional appearance Friday. Bondi is scheduled to face questions regarding the Justice Department release of Epstein-related files and the handling of redactions. One victim told News Nation she still has concerns about how the decisions were made regarding what information was withheld from the public. And Bondi, who previously served as the Attorney General before leaving office earlier this year, also faces criticism from some victims who claim they were ignored during previous hearings connected to the case. New York City Mayor Zoran Mandani says that he will not attend Sunday's Israel Day parade in Manhattan. During a Thursday news conference alongside the police commissioner Jessica Tisch, Mandani said that he made his position clear during the campaign and has been outspoken about his views regarding the Israeli government. Despite his absence, the mayor emphasized the city will provide heavy security for the event. To subscribe to my free daily newsletter, please visit SybilWilkes.com. For all the news 24/7, go to News1.com. I'm Sybil Wilkes. 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
4: The reality is we have again circled the moon with four astronauts taking pictures and returned safely for a cost of over $4 billion. The first trip to the moon in 1969 cost about $2.5 billion in today's money value, but the astronauts walked around, placed an American flag on the moon, took pictures, and returned safely. So my question is, what have these flights to the moon produced other than some very expensive pictures and, of course, made some rocket ship investors very wealthy? Has exploration of the moon brought us closer to finding a cure for cancer as numbers continue to rise? Or has exploring the moon helped us to figure out how to feed millions of Americans who go to bed every night hungry, many without shelter? Or is the reality that those in charge of spending our tax dollars are more concerned with their friends getting richer than they are about you and me being okay?
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0: Keeping It Real. I am your host, Reverend Al Sharpton, and we're back. 1-877-532-5797. 1-877-532-5797. Let's go back to Brian, Disco Brian, in Philadelphia, Pennsylvania. Brian?
1: Yes, Rev. I went off on the litany of charges before the break about the nightmare that the Iranian Islamic Republic has been to the citizens of Iran, as well as Iran's Sunni Gulf state neighbors, as well as Israel. And I was just making the point that, you know, it's a personal thing to me too, Rev. My mom's best friend is an Armenian Iranian who barely escaped that regime with her life, you know, I don't know, 25 years ago. And so, you know, I just know how venal and horrible it has been for anyone who is not a fan of that theocracy to live in that country. And I know people have been doing everything they can to overthrow that regime for, you know, ever since the 1979 revolution, especially people fighting for democracy in Iran. So my question for you, Rev, is, while we can and must oppose Trump's insane war there, aren't we also obliged to oppose the tyranny that has been mitigated against Iranians themselves for 50 years?
0: Yeah, first of all, I think that we're obligated morally to be denouncing unequivocally tyranny wherever it is. And I don't think that the questioning of what Trump et al. Is doing in Iran is in any way trying to support the tyranny that has been subjected to the Iranian people. But if you look at the fact, let's just look at recent history. Trump said that he went in to Venezuela because Maduro was corrupt. He takes Maduro out, put him in jail. He's in jail right now in Brooklyn at the federal correction facility. And the same regime is still in Venezuela because they're doing business with Trump and in terms of oil. So my thing is that tyranny is absolutely wrong in Iran. But if we take them out, then how are we going to assure a democratic process there? Trump is not even talking about that, about the process that will follow. Neither is Netanyahu. So I don't want us to accommodate one tyrant for another one.
1: Rev, once again, you nailed it. You know, I hope people soak up your consistency, which I do every time, and you nail it every time, and we cannot. I love it, and that's why I keep coming back, because you are the teacher, you're the leader for a reason. And I just wanted, before I close today, Rev, I just want to acknowledge the excellence of three of the most important Black leaders in America today: Jasmine Crockett, Hakeem Jeffries, and Yvette Clark, all of whom have been accused by leftists of being the establishment and or AIPAC. And those two terms, Rev, now are interchangeable. They're both used as shorthand for racism and anti-Semitism, because they call Black leaders the establishment for having power, and Black Democrats who support the idea of the existence of the State of Israel as a Jewish state, even if they passionately oppose Netanyahu's regime, are labeled AIPAC. And
0: well, let me say something.
1: Yeah.
0: Address that. First of all,
1: please.
0: I said to a young man, I guess last week, he said, "I just don't like to deal with establishment leaders," young Black man. I said, "Well, do you want to see people in power that you agree with? He said, yes. I said, do you agree with Zoran Mandani? He said, yeah, I support him. I said, well, he is now the establishment because he's the mayor of New York. So y'all get caught up on these slogans and not the definition. Establishment means those that are in a position to establish policy, laws, etc. So talking about they're part of the establishment, that's what we elected them to be, is part of the establishment, is what they do with the establishment. That's one. Second, saying that they took certain monies, well, tell me how their votes or what they did was impacted by their money. You have programs in our community that's being funded against drugs, against violence, against other things by the present administration. It doesn't mean they support Trump. So I think that we get into this, and I think you're raising a good point. We get into this slogan stuff to where you just fast forward a title and demonize people by it and never stop and say, wait a minute, what are we talking about? I mean, to be against establishment blacks, establishment Latinos and all that are not misusing their established position, but using it, is to say what? That we want to always have the right wing in the establishment? Barack Obama was the president 8 years. That was the establishment. So let's think about what we're saying rather than having these knee-jerk reactions. I remember several years ago, Brian, a guy stopped me in St. Louis, Missouri. He said, Reverend Al, I've known you for years. Now you got your own show on TV and radio and, you know, you mainstreaming. I said, what am I saying now that I wasn't saying then? No, but you're saying it on TV and radio. I said, so you're more comfortable with me talking to 300 people in the street than talking to 1 million people on the weekend? And that makes sense to you? And you say, you admit I'm saying the same thing? I could see if my speech changed, if I still wasn't standing up for brutality, I still wasn't doing the funerals. I'm just doing it where I can broaden the message. And you got a problem with that? You have ghettoized leadership. You have limited what we could do because somebody told you to fit us in our place. Thank you for your call, Brian. Let's go to Christine in Manhattan, New York. Christine.
2: Reverend Hill, thank you so much for taking my call. I have a couple of points. I had two, and now I have three since listening to Brian. I'm a Democrat. I'm behind Akeem Jeffers 100%. And I said to my friends a while ago, around the time President Obama said to the people that live in Virginia to vote yes. I said, I would love to tell Hakeem to pull President Obama's coattail and tell him to tell these young people to register as Democrats and vote as Democrats. And I say, I'm going to say it on Reverend Al's show. I don't know if I really supposed to say it. But what do you think? I mean, is it wrong to tell people how to vote?
0: No, it's not wrong to give your opinion. You're not putting a gun to their head or forcing them. You're expressing your opinion.
2: Okay. And that's my opinion. I think Hakeem should hook up with President Obama and tell these young people don't know. And also, someone need to educate them on Republican, definition of Republican, and Democrat, what they did and what they do. And I had a conversation with someone the other day. When I used to live at Fort Hamilton, going back to John McCain, when I moved to Fort Hamilton in 1976, my husband was a sergeant at the time. And their mission every day was, oh my goodness, what's the word? Positive. They had to do positive, and they was conservative. That's the word they were using. And be do your job well. And when John McCain, Republican, had the, you know, had his whatever, and then they changed, conservative Republican became conservative. And that, right. that blew my mind. So I like when people say what they are. That's why I always say I'm a straight up Democrat. And I find a problem with people, putting all these hooks on Democrats. You're either a Democrat or you, a Republican wannabe, in my opinion. And my next point, I want to mention that man in the White House. He has put that arch over Arlington National Cemetery.
0: Right.
2: And, you know, my life story.
0: Hold on 1 minute. I got to take my break. I got to take a break. We'll be right back. Okay. On a break. We'll be right back, keeping it real. Shopton. Be right back.

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0: your host, Reverend Al Sharpton, and we're back. 1-877-532-5797. 1-877-532-5797. Or you can go on the message board at nationalactionnetwork.net. I see the mayor, Mayor Rodney Jones, saying there's nothing like the Saturday Action Rally. He's there just about every Saturday. He says, I am already trying to coordinate with Bishop Taylor here in Queensbridge for a bus to Washington on August 28th. Well, I know that you and Bishop Taylor can get that done. Queensbridge definitely needs to be down with us in Washington. Bruce Turner saying we don't have Lou Gossett and Danny Glover type actors anymore. Talking about standing up people that will not take a stand. And I think that's right. Harry Belafonte, Ozzie Davis, these were artists, Nina Simone, these were artists that stood up while I was a kid in elementary school. And you don't have those type of artists today that put their career on the line or even put it into their music like James Brown did, Black and Proud, or like Nina, A Young Gifted and Black, or any of that. And they making more money and they have more wherewithal and power than the artists did that did it, who sacrificed to do it. It's about who you are and what you believe. And I'm proud, though, of the artists that pulled out of the 250th anniversary or the birthday celebration of Donald Trump when they found out what it was about. But, all right, let me go back to the phone. Let me go to Ray in Cincinnati, Ohio, the buzz. Ray, you're keeping it real with Al Sharpton.
1: Yes, sir, Rev. Thanks for taking my call. Actually, what you just mentioned, one of the things I was going to bring up with these artists leaving. My question is, why would you even accept it in the first place?
0: I think some of them said that they did not know what it was.
1: Uh huh. That's what
0: the quote was. Now, I'm not talking to any of the artists. The quote in the media was that at least two of them said that they thought it was a celebration of the country. They did not know it was what it was.
1: Okay. In my opinion, I don't think they're that gullible to get where they are, to be invited to something like that. You know, I think they just got blowback. They got pushback, you know, from the fans. You know, that...
0: You could be right. You could be right. You're probably right. And I think they are gullible enough to let their managers put them in something. And they may not have known about it till it was pushed back. Two things can be right at the same time. A lot of these rappers and artists have no involvement in where their career is going until there's a problem. So it's very possible they didn't know but agreed because they didn't know what they were agreeing to. And it's very possible they did know, and the backlash made them back up. You're correct.
1: Yeah. And, you know, as far as the people that's controlling them, money talks. You know, you get enough palms grease, you know, money change hands. But let me say this. CNN, when that merger goes through, will be compromised. 60 Minutes will be compromised. You know, people are leaving 60 Minutes and won't be back. You know, a lot of the reporters, and some are quitting, some will be fired, same way with CNN. And CNN is just going to be another Fox, you know. So,
0: well, let me say this before you go to another point. Once the merger goes through, which has to be approved by, and is going to be approved by Trump's people in the FCC, and that's why they went with that. And if they change the programming, as some feel they will, as you just said, to where they're right of center like Fox and all, then now people will understand why I've stayed as long as I could and longer. And MS Now is going to be the only ones you could say something on the other side. And when they spun off from Comcast to Variant, it's no issue that they're trying to do cables or stuff they need to do to get government approval. So they don't have the leverage. They have the leverage with these big networks to say, well, you want to merge, you want to be able to sell, to do your broadcasting and to do the cable hardware. We're not approving that. So we're in a very serious time where you only going to have one or two stations that can even say free speech. And then you get the hired hands that argue about those of us on there. You got people that jump on websites, well, why Sharpton on MS Now? On left and the right. On the right, they're saying he shouldn't have a show. Trump has said it. On the left, they're saying, oh, you're a sellout to deal with corporate media. So we going to act like millions of people that watch corporate media shouldn't have the alternative view? I don't think so.
1: Yeah. And I know about a week or two ago, Brev, you asked me, you know, when I said, you know, you got blacks out here for Trump. And you asked me, why is that? And I told you, I said, and I was honest, I don't know because they don't know. Have you met a guy, you know, somebody you respected that's a Trump supporter? He may not be MAGA, but he's a Trump supporter. And he gave you a legitimate reason why he voted and supported Trump?
0: No. I met guys that are not MAGA that have said that they are for Trump, but they've not given me a legitimate reason why.
1: Right, and that's why I answered your question, Rip. I couldn't tell you. We got this guy here in Cincinnati. We ask him all the time. He comes on pretty much every other day. Why are you for Trump? The only thing he says is, man, because Trump is gangster. I'm like, what? Because this guy used to be guy in the streets because he gangster. I mean, you want to go back? You know, he's like maybe in his 40s or something. But, you know, your mom and grandmother grew up in the 30s, 40s, and 50s, and they told you how bad it was, and you're okay going back there? You know, Rev, they don't have a legitimate reason. And for the life of me, Byron Donald's going to realize white folks don't mean him no good when he loses that seat, you know. And for the life of me, the Texas Senate race, have you ever heard of a Texas Senate race being tied? Usually it's in favor of red, right?
0: Oh, but that race no doubt about it. No, it's tied, and it's definitely usually in favor of the right wing, the Republican. Never won in decades. It got this close. No, it's really very, very interesting what's happening.
1: It's about turnout. It's about turnout, people. You better go out there and vote. Yeah. All right, Rick.
0: Thank you for your call. All right, let's go to Sharon in Atlanta, Georgia. WAOK. Sharon?
2: Raymond Sharpton?
0: Yes.
2: Hi there. This is Miss Sharon, the one. Hey, this is the Michigan that likes to hear you say Sharpton. Reverend Sharpton, I called because I believe I heard Disco Bryant mention David Duke. I thought he was dead. Let me tell you what I do know about David Duke. Years ago, I was watching a local newscast. And the reporter had the microphone in this man's face, and I didn't know who he was. But I will never, ever forget him because he had strange-looking eyes. And Donald J. Dump has the same snake-looking eyes. Just look at the eyes. And he spewed out of his mouth that he and they were going to take off of their hoods and put on suits and they were going to infiltrate the military and the government. And that was years ago, Reverend Sharpton. And look at it now. It took a long time, but guess what? They methodically did it and made it happen. Now, what I am saying to the establishment Republicans, you better rescue your party from those those evil, racist Republican, MAGA Republicans, so that this country can get back to some civility. Don't you think?
0: Absolutely.
2: Well, I won't ask you what you think because I don't want to get you in.
0: No, you don't get me in nothing. I say what I think every day, all day. No, I absolutely agree with that. Definitely, Sharon.
2: I really appreciate you.
0: All right.
2: Me the time to say
0: well, thank you. And thank you for calling and thank you for listening. Let's take a break. And in honor of Sharon, we'll be right back. Sharpton, since she likes me to say that, we'll be right back.

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1: It's Sybil Wilkes with what we need to know. The U.S. has no update regarding reports that the U.S. and Iran may be close to extending a current ceasefire agreement. Treasury Secretary Scott Bessent addressed reporters Thursday from the White House briefing room and faced repeated questions about the possibility of a deal. Bessent would only say that any agreement would ultimately require approval from the president. Reports suggest the two nations are discussing a 60-day memorandum of understanding that would reopen the Strait of Hormuz and lead to more intensive negotiations surrounding Iran's nuclear program. Bessent was filling in for the press secretary, Caroline Leavitt, while she's on maternity leave. U.S. Acting Attorney General Todd Blanche is promising prosecutions as protesters continue clashing with ICE officers outside of a New Jersey immigration detention center. Blanche called the incidents at Newark's Delaney Hall illegal acts, not peaceful demonstrations. He claims some protesters threatened ICE officers and their families while engaging in violent behavior. Blanche stressed that threatening or attacking federal officers is a crime and criticized local law enforcement agencies for not doing more to assist ICE and calm the situation. Severe weather is threatening millions across the southeast as rounds of heavy rain and thunderstorms move throughout the region. A flash flood threat stretched from eastern Kansas through parts of the Gulf Coast and along portions of the Atlantic coastline. Forecasters say the threat could continue into the weekend. The storms arrived just days before the official start of the Atlantic hurricane season and after dangerous flooding in Texas earlier this week, which triggered multiple water rescues. To subscribe to my free daily newsletter, please visit SybilWilkes.com. For all the news 24/7, go to News1.com. I'm Sybil Wilkes. 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

0: you keeping it real?
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0: America's number one civil rights leader, the Reverend Al Sharpton.
1: We have Charles Williams.

0: Keeping It Real. I'm your host, Reverend Al Sharpton. Let's go right back to the phones. Let's go to Reverend Johnson in Richmond, Virginia. Reverend Johnson, you're keeping it real with Al Sharpton.
1: Good afternoon, Rev.
0: Good afternoon.
1: I was calling today. I'm calling from Richmond, Virginia again, and I was calling just to get some answers on some questions that I had for you guys today. My question that I had was, what can local leaders here in Richmond, Virginia, and as a part of National Action Network, do right now to better protect and uplift our youth, and not just our youth, but civil rights right now?
0: I think that the best thing we can do is to start having community gatherings where we can have people come in, and I'd come in and speak about what the issues are and what it means to them. I think, Reverend, that we do not do enough on the ground explaining to people. And they really don't know. Some people are hard-headed, but some people just are uninformed. And therefore, they go by, a lot of our young people just go by what's on the social media. And I think we need to start having community meetings. That's one of the reasons I'm going to do this 23-city tour, and Richmond should be one of them. And I'm not talking about just speaking and singing. I'm talking about some dialogue, answer questions, get into it. And I would definitely, if you're interested in that, you should just call us at that toll-free number and let us know, and we'll work with you and put something together. Because I definitely think Richmond, when y'all went through what y'all went through in the redistricting fight and it stood up like that, that should have been a wake-up call, but it also should be a follow-up.
1: Yes, sir. Yes, sir. And also, not for boast or brag, we have persons here from Richmond who also want to donate to your building fund. And so we're going to do that also today. And I wanted to let you know that, too.
0: Well, I appreciate that. We need it. We want to pay it off, and I appreciate that. But please just text us or call us at the toll-free number, and I'll have somebody get right back to you. Let's work out a date. I'd love to come to Richmond.
1: Yes, sir. Yo, you guys have a blessed weekend.
0: Well, God bless you, too. That's wonderful. That's what we need to be doing, people that want to do the work. Let's go to Mrs. Richardson, my friend in Chevy Chase, Maryland. Ms. Richardson.
2: Yes, good afternoon, my darling. How are you this afternoon, Reverend?
0: I'm doing good. I'm doing good. How are you?
2: Well, I'm telling you, I'm doing good, because when we listen to you, you know, we learn something, Rev. You're like a pyramid of knowledge. But let me tell you, from the old school, I'm a gal from the old, I'm with your mom. You remember your mama, your mom?
0: Oh, yeah, of course I do, yeah.
2: Now, didn't she teach you some things about life a little bit before you, you know? Because I tell you, I did with mine, and I keep telling them about the turmoil that's out here. And I say, listen, you're going to get involved with a gal. You better know something about it, you know?
0: I tell you, and not only did my mother teach me, as you asked, a lot of things she taught me, I didn't understand what she taught me till later in life. And I said, my mama told me about this. So some lessons are immediate, and some lessons hit you up down the road. And she used to tell me that it ain't going to mean nothing to you now, but you're going to understand it later. Mm-hmm. And then when I start having my daughters, I start telling them the same thing. You'll understand it later.
2: You'll understand it. That's right. Now, you know, your mom told you a lot. Because you remember when these songs that came out, you know, I thought that they were a little heavy. But now that I look at what some of them songs were saying, such as, what was the one, Papa was like a Rolling Stone or something?
0: Yeah, Papa was a Rolling Stone, yeah.
2: Yeah, you know, and so one of my sons who really, he admires that comedian, the one that comes on late night, and the black comedian, I can't think of his name, but, you know, Theodore loves him. And but see, in the old days, when we looked at this white abolitioner, I guess you could call him John Brown,
0: Right.
2: Now, John Brennan, didn't he stand up for blacks? He wanted them to be free. He told these Anglos, listen, you know, he was telling them in that during that period. Now, I'm seeing, Reb, look at today in 2026. Where are the white abolitionists like John Brown? Where? Because all I see them in is in politics. And a lot of them are in it for their own self-interest. Let's face it. We got to tell truth somewhere.
0: Right.
2: And, Reb, when you recognize the truth, you will comment, right? If I say something that's rightful and factful, you'll back me up, right?
0: Absolutely.
2: And see, what I'm saying here, because I know you got other people, but I'm saying, see, we have got to stop this round the rosemary. What do you call it? Round the merry-go-round. And we don't go nowhere with it. You know, we stay on a certain base. But see, even when John, what was his name, the civil rights, Lyndon Baines Johnson, you see, and then we get stuck there thinking, well, Mr. Johnson did this, why are they changing this, and why are they doing, that's the ingredients, folks, in politics, and Rev, I think you'll agree with me, you know, I mean, that's the ingredients, one of the important ingredients is that you don't stay on one level, even if you are progressive or a Republican, conservative, or a MAGA, it doesn't matter where you are, even if the Green, and I don't hear very much about the Green Party anymore, what happened to that? And so I'm saying, bottom line, folks, we got to wake up, smell some coffee somewhere, because politics
0: totally
2: is not like that, you know? Yeah, you know, you're not going to go anywhere with it if you just say, well, why didn't Mr. Johnson keep it going? It's not like that, folks, in politics. Reverend will back me up there, you know. And so we got to, at my age, I have no choice but to speak up. And I'm like your mom. I'm in her generation probably because I have a daughter past 70. So I know a little thing of here and there. You know, I mean, I know everything how men do it. Men, see, I've, being a social worker years ago, you know, my God, I gave that up years ago. But when I was trained to be a social worker, I could see all this stuff going on in families, black families, white families, polka dot, doesn't matter what family. You got problems, you got problems. If you're dysfunctional, you're dysfunctional. But what I'm saying to this is that men, to a great degree, has fallen back on their responsibility. And I think you would agree. We have to get back to how the white man, John Brown, was talking. We need black abolitionists, people like yourself, Reb. We need more. You're only one mortal. We need other men to be in there with you fighting and not just calling talk shows 3 and 4 times a week. And you know, I don't call you as much. Maybe I may call you twice sometimes, but not all. And I'm not trying to brag on callers, but if that's all you're going to do, at least go into something where you can be a part of Reverend's committee, Reverend L's a power committee or something about where black men should be. Because what we're doing now, we're standing around on our fannies and we just want to be heard. And of course, we want to be agreed. We're only human. But I'm saying at my age, I got to at some point tell the truth. I just can't keep going on my self-interest. We got to lay out facts, Reverend. The facts is, both the Democratic Party and the Republican Party, to me now, they've got to give up this partisan politics from progressives in. Because, see, a lot of Arab people that vote Democratic, they think progressive means all ends, and it's not true. We've got to face the facts of progressive and conservative downfalls, what both parties are not bringing details about. We need details about what we're doing, who we're saving, who we want to be a part of. And it's just that this extreme left, this is what I have a problem with. They want unisex toilets, women and girls and boys using the same johns, and men wanting to dress up like women, like Terry Perry, and go out in public and look that way. I'm not against, I mean, I just don't feel that that's necessary. Stay at home if you want your entertainment that way. Why carry it in public? You know, I'm saying that people have rights, Reb, but it's some ground that we have to go by what God wants. And if we all are believers of the true creator of the universe, like the guy called earlier, I forgot his name, but he was touching on it, we've got to look out and distinguish what God wants and what God does not want and stop playing games with God. That's what I think we better stop. Because that's all we tend to go around, you know. Well, Reb, that's all I wanted to say. I just wanted to.
0: All right, well, thank you for your call. Thank you for your call. Let me bring on every week, the last hour, my co-host, the senior pastor of the historic King Solomon Baptist Church in Detroit, Michigan, head of a national expansion, and the Michigan State Chair of the National Action Network, the Reverend Dr. Charles Williams II. How you doing, Reverend?
3: And Rev, it is always good to be with you on yet another Exhale Friday. You know, Rev, we are, man, I tell you, Exhale is the right word today. As well, you have been reporting and talking about how we've been fighting back and standing up against these attacks on legislators, attacks on voting rights, on attacks on blacks over the last 3 years of Donald Trump. And in those attacks, today we received a serious blow, as you well know, in Louisiana. They have gerrymandered and redistricted their map, icing black legislators. We lost Fighter for Justice, Fighter for the People in Texas, and Al Green because of redistricting. This is happening. This is real. It is now. It is not tomorrow. It is not what they did 50 years ago. It is what they're doing today. And to some degree, we have to look at this and use this as a time to mobilize like we've never done it before. And so, I mean, one thing Sister said before I got on was we got to get into action. She's absolutely right about that for sure. Is that we do have to get into the action, and there's no better action than the action we have planned for this summer, August the 28th, all the way up until August the 28th. We're going to be organizing. I heard you mention the tour you're going on, and we all got to go on tours. I think that's one thing we have to realize. We all got to go, whether it's a tour in your state, whether it's a tour in your local community, whether it's a tour on your local block, in which your the 6 to 10 block clubs around your community or around your state. This is where we are. Movement time, not moment time, not slap high five and say we did it after we organized one meeting time. This is our time to make sure that we stand up and fight back. We need lines around the building. We need voter turnouts like we've never seen before. That's it. That's the message. Voter turnout. Turnout beats everything. There are white districts, there are Republican districts all over this country that if African Americans would turn out, you know, some of these districts that they redistrict, they know there's enough black votes in there, but they not counting the votes because they historically don't have a record of a turnout in those communities. So this year has to be the year that we've seen a presidential year midterm vote turnout, meaning so many people turned out in the midterm that it looked like a presidential year. This is what this has got to be. So I ask you to join us. 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Nobody coming to help us but us. 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
0: All right, we're going to take our break. We'll be right back. More of you on the phones and the message board. Keeping it real.

0: coincide with the president's 80th birthday on June 14th. Organizers say the demonstrations are aimed at pushing back against what they call strongman politics and government corruption. Events are planned in several cities across the country, including a 90-minute concert in New York City sponsored by Jane Fonda's advocacy organization. And supporters are also hosting watch parties in 11 states. The movement has staged multiple rounds of protests since President Trump returned to office, including demonstrations held during his birthday celebrations last year. The White House is also confirming discussions surrounding legislation that could place President Trump's face on a proposed $250 bill. The Treasury Secretary Scott Bessent said Thursday, lawmakers are considering a measure that would allow a living president to appear on U.S. currency. Current law requires individuals featured on paper money to be deceased. Bessent said the Treasury Department is monitoring the legislation and preparing in the event Congress approves the change. A bipartisan effort is moving forward in Congress to protect access to AM radio in vehicles. Florida Congressman Gus Bilirakis said the proposal would require automakers to keep AM radio standard and free in all new cars. Supporters argue AM radio remains a critical source of emergency information during hurricanes and natural disasters, as well as public safety emergencies. The push comes as several automakers, especially electric vehicle manufacturers, have started removing AM radio capability from their newer models. 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I'm Sybil Wilks. 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

0: It real. I'm your host, Reverend Al Sharpton, Reverend Dr. Charles Williams is our cause. Let's go to Leon in Dallas, Texas. Leon. Is Leon there?
1: Yeah, I am now.
0: Okay.
1: All right. Thank you for having me. Good afternoon. Couple of things. But there was one little small thing I wanted to mention. There are more registered Democrats in the state of Texas than there are Republicans.
0: Right.
1: So as you all have both said, it's incumbent on us to get out and vote because we can flip the state because of the numbers. But I really wanted to mention something that's kind of reminiscent of what happened during the first Trump administration, and I'm hoping to get out in front of this before maybe something happens comparable. This Ebola thing that's in Africa now. Well, you know, Trump mishandled COVID and lost a million people. And right now he's mishandling this Ebola epidemic. And these people are demented enough to try to say, well, we'll keep it over there. And as long as it doesn't affect us, which is, how can I say it, as a sick, because, and I mean sick in the demented, morbid way, because there are too many ways for that disease to move around the world. And if you had any humanity, any decency about yourself, you want to treat the disease wherever it is to eradicate it. Not just say, we'll just keep it over there in Africa. Wink, wink, nod, nod, or whatever. And it's just affecting black people.
0: Right.
1: That's the twisted way of thinking that the Trump administration has demonstrated over and over and over it uses. Secondly, the way they're strangling Cuba. This is inhumane. Trying to impose, you know, their way of thinking or their way of governing or their way of, you know, whatever you want to call it, on the Cubans by withholding food and petroleum products that
0: even electricity.
1: Right. It's diabolical. It's uncivilized. It's barbaric. But at the same time, we're trying to import more people from South Africa. So it's racist. And that's even more of a incentive for people to vote who don't believe in this type of governance. We have to be as serious working against this stuff as they are working to impose this stuff. And until we show that we can do it, we haven't done it, because they keep on having victory after victory in the courts and in these other different things. And we'll have to see, or we must see, when we go to the ballot box that we can change this stuff. What do you think about that, Reverend? And you get?
0: I definitely think you're right. I think that the issue of Ebola is not even on the news in this country, and it is devastating. And no one is not even asking Trump about Ebola. And I think that the reaction to world emergencies has to be equal. If that was in another country, they would not ignore it. I think that you are absolutely right about that. The other part, I think you are correct, is that we need to deal with these issues. And, well, we need to frame the issues rather than the issues frame us. One of the real reasons for the civil rights movement in the 60s and beyond being effective is we set the tone. We didn't respond to the tone. That's why I'm having this march on Washington. We're busy reacting to them. I'm sitting up watching people whose mothers and grandmothers did everything from the March on Washington to the Million Man March in the 90s to what we've done now. And they're watching No King's marches and others, and we're not doing nothing. It does not make sense. Like,
2: right.
0: Our kids acting like we're students or people that were students of what we did. That's how they learned it. I'm glad
2: right.
0: they did. I'm not saying that I'm against it. But what are we talking about? And I think that we need to stand up and claim our own positioning. Rem Williams, what you think?
3: No, I think you're absolutely right. I'm glad you said that because, reaction is not what will get us results. They wasn't reacting in the South when they was going around, starting the civil disobedience, which started the fires that ultimately overturned and desegregated the South. They were acting. And that's what action is about. That's what National Action Network is about. And that, let me just be very clear. I'm going to say this. That is why you organize National Action Network, because we have had too many organizations and too many folks who have risen up to be reactors and not actors. We're
0: yeah.
3: actors.
0: Yeah, that's exactly right. Actors and activists. Let's take a break. Thank you for your call, Leon. We'll be right back. Keep it real. Keep it real. Keep it real. Shopton Williams. Be right back. Keep it real.
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0: I'm your host, Reverend Al Sharpton, and we're back. 1-877-532-5797. 1-877-532-5797. 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We'll read it on the air. And of course, Reverend Charles Williams II is our co-host. Don't forget, watch Politics Nation with Al Sharpton both days. And I told y'all I was working the phones. I got the best lineup you can get on the issues this week. On tomorrow, as we deal with the fact that the legislature in South Carolina, including some Republicans, voted against redistricting to take down Congressman Jim Clyburn's district. We'll have Jim Clyburn on the show. He'll be my lead guest tomorrow night, Saturday, 5 p.m. Eastern. Not only to talk about his victory, but to talk about how we must put energy in the Democratic Party. If they don't, they're going to lose again. He has a message, and he's going to be on Politics Nation tomorrow. Then former Congressman Colin Allred, who they did cut up his district in Texas and put him against another congresswoman, he still won. He won the new district that was cut out to eliminate him. He'll be on the show tomorrow at 5, and we're going to talk to him, among others. And then on Sunday, the races in Mississippi. Looks like the first time in decades there may be a Democrat that can win the U.S. Senate. And we're going to have that candidate on, Scott Collum. And we're going to have on Congressman Benny Thompson of Mississippi to talk about the whole question of redistricting there. And we're going to have members of Earth, Wind, and Fire talk about the HBO documentary on Earth, Wind, and Fire. And we're going to have on the mayor of Oakland, California, Barbara Lee, who she faces a primary next Tuesday. And we're going to talk about how things look for her. You that are in the New York area, meet me or beat me to the Saturday Action Rally in the morning at the Mother AME Zion Church, 137th Street and Lenox Avenue, 9 a.m. to 11 a.m. And, of course, you that are not in the New York area, you can watch it live on Impact Television, on NationalActionNetwork.net live stream, on the YouTube/NAN, and watch it all. And you that want to organize or just get your name down now, that you're going to be at the march August 28th, go to NationalActionNetwork.net, sign in, and we have people call you and organize with you to make sure you can organize a bus, or you have organized a bus, or what's the closest bus to you, or what to do when you land if you're flying. Let's turn Washington on and let them know on the anniversary of the Keeping of the Dream, you're joining Martin Luther King III and Andre Waters King and I in Washington. And Rem Williams, what's going on at Detroit National Action Network in the morning?
1: We had a wonderful meeting last week with Congresswoman Haley Stevens, the front runner for the U.S. Senate race. We are organizing all across the state to get folks registered to vote, as well as we have a special turnout plan that we'll be talking about to make sure that folks get out to vote. So make sure that you join us tomorrow, 10 a.m. at the historic King Solomon Baptist Church. We have, not tomorrow, but we certainly have the Jocelyn Benson, who's the Democratic front runner, have reached out to us. So we'll be having her in the next couple of weeks. So you want to get in action now. You can also sign up for Washington, D.C. You can also bring your commitments as we support the opening of our new office, national office of the National Action Network in New York. So make sure you're there. Plenty of action to get involved in, plenty of work to be done.
0: All right, and I see that is this Martise Chisholm says, yes, we have a good chance of flipping the Mississippi Senate seat. I live in DeSoto. In DeSoto County, Mississippi. All right, Martise. Well,
1: that might be one of my relatives. DeSoto County.
0: Might be. I'm going to have the candidate on and Benny Thompson on Sunday night. So both nights, I tell y'all, I don't take no shorts. I want the folk right in the middle of things.
1: That's right.
0: All right, let's go to the phones. And I see on the board we have the irrepressible, incomparable president of the Greater Cleveland chapter of the National Action Network, Dr. Marcia McCoy.
2: Reverend Al Sharpton and Dr. Charles Williams, I know I'm going to yield to the 98-year-old, but I got to tell you, we had a packed house training new voters on what we're going to do. We got the brave right now. We're training them on how to use the voting machines. The house was packed on last night, but I'm going to yield my time to the 98-year-old. However, if you want to go with us to Washington, D.C. on August 28th, you got to call us, 216-374-0913. Come on, Bishop.
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0: Yes, sir.
3: Dr. Charles Williams.
1: Yes, sir.
3: On my mule, my brother.
1: I got you, Reverend.
3: My brothers and my sisters, the right Reverend Dr. Martin Luther King Jr. correctly stated that the true measure of a genuine, decent, dignified human being is not in times of comfort and convenience, but in times of challenge and controversy. My true measure of a man is how he or she handles the 18 inches between the head and the heart. You are what the 18 inches of you emanates out of your head and your heart. When you truly measure our illustrious and distinguished leader, the Reverend Dr. Al Sharpton, you will find the truth and nothing but the truth to help you God. 18 inches from the head to the heart of Sharpton will discern a man who will not lie and will not mock disabled human beings. Sharpton would never use profane or vulgar language on sacred days of virtue and rectitude. Sharpton would never spend 10 years with a sex trafficker who raped young girls as young as 13 years of age. This is the convicted felon sitting in the Oval Office. Our leader would not initiate an unjust Iran war to ingratiate his own narcissistic self itself. This is the bigoted white supremacist sitting in the White House. Al Sharpton would never kill innocent women to glorify his bloodthirsty image. He would never deny birthright citizens the right to vote because of the color of their skin. Our leader would not prefer golden ballrooms, golden statues, millionaires and billionaires over the well-being of average and common people. Sharpton would never disrespect womanhood by grabbing them by their private parts and brag about it on public and social media. Al Sharpton would not lie, let alone telling 21 lies every day of his presidential leadership of the National Action Network. He would not incite an insurrection against his own government and then turn around and give the perpetrators who killed and maimed police $1.8 billion for their treasonous behavior. This is damaged Trumpism. Al Sharpton would never destroy NATO and suck up to the Hitlers and Putins of the world. He would never tolerate a Secretary of Defense to refuse promotion to black people because it would not be proper for a foreigner to view a black woman to be standing next to a white man. Al Sharpton would never allow the 18 inches essence of his being to be that of hatred, bigotry, racism, and dictatorial authoritarianism. The 18 inches of the nature and essence of our esteemed leader is one of being of the people, by the people, and for the people. He's committed to democracy, equity, inclusion, justice, freedom for every citizen of the United States of America. The 18 inches of our distinguished leader would not allow citizens to have food prices to be so high that you have to decide whether you're going to eat or pay your bills, whether you're going to be able to buy gas or pay your mortgage or car note, whether you will continue receiving a Social Security check or end up in the poorhouse. All of the above and more is what you inherit when you have to choose between a man of God, Al Sharpton, and a convicted man of the devil. Unlike convicted felon Donald Trump's leadership disabilities, Reverend Dr. Al Sharpton's leadership abilities are the gold standard. Sharpton's leadership is clean as a whistle, while Donald Trump's leadership is crooked as hell. Let me say in conclusion, you will find the essence of truth and nothing but the truth in our esteemed phenomenal leader, Reverend Dr. Al Sharpton, and nothing but evil in the convicted felon, the devil sitting in the White House. I will never follow a convicted felon even out the door, but I will forever follow the 18 inches of our esteemed leader, the Reverend Dr. Alfred Sharpton, always. Thank you, my leader.
2: I am Marcia McCoy, and I approve the doctor's message. Thank you, Bishop.
0: I love it. I love it. I love it. And it wouldn't be a week ending, Reverend Williams, without hearing the words of wisdom from our bishop. And he puts us straight for the week. I love him. 98 years old. He got the energy that he always had. Let's get ready to go. Let me thank Reverend Charles Williams. Let me thank all of you that called in, listened in, you that called in and couldn't get through, but hung in there anyhow. Remember, whatever you do, wherever you go, however you feel, tell somebody, tell anybody, tell everybody. Reverend Al told you personally, keep it real. Keep it real. Whatever you do, keep it real. I'll talk to you on Monday. I'm in the front. Keep it real.
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5: It's Sybil Wilkes with what we need to know. The White House said the American economy remains strong despite new concerns about inflation. The Treasury Secretary Scott Bessent highlighted what the Trump administration calls major economic accomplishments during Thursday's White House briefing. Bessent pointed to strong 401k growth, increased U.S. energy exports, and revenue connected to the administration's one big, beautiful bill. His comments came the same day a new inflation report showed consumer prices reached their highest level in nearly 3 years during April. And Bessent addressed reporters while filling in for the press secretary, Caroline Leavitt, who's currently on maternity leave. Victims connected to the Jeffrey Epstein investigation say they remain uncertain whether former Attorney General Pam Bondi will provide answers during her expected congressional appearance Friday. Bondi is scheduled to face questions regarding the Justice Department release of Epstein-related files and the handling of redactions. One victim told News Nation she still has concerns about how the decisions were made regarding what information was withheld from the public. And Bondi, who previously served as the Attorney General before leaving office earlier this year, also faces criticism from some victims who claim they were ignored during previous hearings connected to the case. New York City Mayor Zoran Mandani says that he will not attend Sunday's Israel Day parade in Manhattan. During a Thursday news conference alongside the police commissioner Jessica Tisch, Mandani said that he made his position clear during the campaign and has been outspoken about his views regarding the Israeli government. Despite his absence, the mayor emphasized the city will provide heavy security for the event. To subscribe to my free daily newsletter, please visit SybilWilkes.com. For all the news 24/7, go to News1.com. I'm Sybil Wilkes. Be informed. 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

0: you can ask Alexa to turn on 1010 WOLB from your Amazon Echo or Dot. Say, hey, Alexa, enable WOLB skill. Then say, hey, Alexa, play WOLB for the news and information you need.
1: Wow! I feel good.

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Anytime, anywhere. Say, hey, Alexa, enable WOLB skill. Then say, hey, Alexa, play WOLB. Yeah!

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Mm-hmm. Listen, help! So many women claim they need two men. One to provide, oh yeah. The other one to satisfy. I know, yeah, but listen. The man who works 8 hours a day, yeah, for the man. Sometimes, oh yeah, is a little too tired. You can't always satisfy. Listen to me, baby, yeah, yeah. Listen. The man who doesn't no work, he's plenty rested, who rides around the Cadillac all day long. You women say he's able to do it.

They won't take care of their children. No, no. Listen to me now. When your child wakes up about 3 o'clock, baby, and you're not there, he begins to get a little worried. He needs you home. So he goes all through the house looking for you, baby. And these are the words you can hear him say when he's alone all by himself looking for you. This very thing.

0: 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They can stand on their tippy toes with fancy tutus and twirl around like magical princesses.
1: If your child is sick over and over again, it could be PI, a serious defect of the immune system. Early testing gives children a chance to dream.
0: I can't wait to grow up, because then I will leap for the stars.
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